0: Donald Trump rejected a new proposal from Iran to reopen the Strait of Hormuz. Tehran offered a seven-day framework to restore shipping lanes and restart nuclear talks in exchange for the lifting of American sanctions and a ceasefire. But President Trump dismissed the plan as unacceptable, claiming Iran was only seeking a deal because it was losing the war. And a crocodile expert is fighting to strengthen protections for athletes ahead of the 2032 Olympics. John Leavers says a removal zone in place for Cairns and Townsville should be extended to Rockhampton, where the croc-infested Fitzroy River catchment will host both the rowing and canoe events. To Sport and Panthers coach Ivan Cleary says his son Nathan's injury could get worse as he's confirmed for today's prelim final against the Knights. Jack Cole's been named to partner the co-captain in the halves. The Penrith boss firmly ruling out the prospect of the champ halfback starting from the bench.
1: Yeah, it's an injury that it could get worse for sure. We're in a period of trying to manage it best we can and so we can get him to play.
0: To AFL, if you haven't heard, Brisbane have made an incredible feat to win the grand final over Fremantle by 7 points. Lachie Neal has thanked the Lions for the best years of his life after bowing out of the team as a three-time premiership winner. And that's the latest from the newsroom.
2: Central Coast weather.
0: Cloudy with showers about today. We're heading for tops of 19 degrees. A possible shower tomorrow, also 19. And partly cloudy skies are forecast for Tuesday and 22 degrees. Right now, though, it's 16 at Umina Beach, and that's the latest on Star 104.5, the home of Gina and Maddie for breakfast.

happy Sunday, Coastie. So much going on. Avoca Beachside Markets today. Brunch with the Alpacas at the Iris Lodge in Jillaby. And, of course, more music variety. Post Malone, Chemical, a bit of Olivia Rodrigo as well. Up

0: Besties, it's Gina and Maddie. Hope you're having a great weekend. Coming up,
1: you could score a $500 voucher thanks to our great friends at Robinson Family Butcher. Perfect for the footy grand final and the long weekend. And speaking of football, we have got a fully catered corporate box for you and 10 friends to head along to the Central Coast Mariners opening game against the Jets.
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0: 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It is more music variety. I'll tell you what, Kelly Rowland was a pioneer before our time, texting via Microsoft Excel on like a flip phone with a keyboard back in the 2000s. Iconic. Teaming up with Nelly, Dilemma on the way. And I've got the latest from Cat's Eye before 10:30.
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0: 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Taylor Swift on the way for your Sunday morning. 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

0: 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It's where you wake up with Gina and Maddie for breakfast, meeting a coastie local legend tomorrow, doing great things for the community. And with school holidays here, they have got your family passes to see Shaun the Sheep, the movie, for free. How good is that? Gina and Maddie back tomorrow morning, 5:30. And more music variety back after we check your latest news. Sam Smith, Normani, Dancing with a Stranger, plus some Ace of Base. 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
7: 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Central Coast traffic.
8: Smooth sailing to most beaches, including Avoca Drive from Greenpoint to the roundabout and the Boulevard Edelong in Doyleson. Smooth run on Scenic Drive to the intersection of the Pacific Highway. And the M1 at Sparks Road is clear south to Moonee Creek and north to Morisset. 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Today's weather, showers, top of 19. I'm Solomon Gates and that's the latest Central Coast traffic on Star 104.5.
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9: I'm Marianne Harris. Good morning. According to the government, cracking down on AI standards will be key to avoiding future security system breaches. This comes days after our Medicare system was hacked. Here's Senior Labor Minister Murray Watt.
10: I think that the events of this week have demonstrated why it is so important that the government has taken the action that we have, both here domestically by reviewing and working towards AI standards, and of course the work that we're doing internationally with the Prime Minister pressing this point at the United Nations.
9: But the opposition is criticising the government's response, accusing the PM of leaving Australia dangerously exposed. Here's what Deputy Liberal Leader Jane Hume had to say.
11: The government detected this breach because OpenAI told them. If OpenAI hadn't have fessed up and said, hey, accidentally we breached your Medicare system, we wouldn't even know. So what does that say about Services Australia's cybersecurity defences?
9: Lifesavers say beaches patrolled by shark drones will be the best place to swim over summer. Surf Lifesaving New South Wales Chief Executive Steve Pearce says the devices have helped spot over 360 sharks in New South Wales alone.
12: We've got around 90 beach covered dawn to dusk by drones. They'll be here right throughout summer. So go to the Shark Smart app, you'll find the beaches where all these drones are protected, and that will be the place to swim and surf this summer.
9: Queenslanders have stockpiled almost 18,000 more guns this year, reigniting calls for a firearm register to be prioritised. Overseas, and renewed efforts to resolve the Middle East conflict have stalled after the US president rejected Tehran's latest peace proposal. Donald Trump argues the terms aren't good enough. And a Scottish grandmother has earned a Guinness World Record, named the oldest female Fortnite streamer on Twitch. She's 78. To sport, in the Panthers and the Knights will battle it out this afternoon for a spot in the finals next week. The Sydney Roosters are the first NRLW side to advance to the grand final after knocking down the Raiders 20-10 in the prelims. The Brisbane Lions have been crowned AFL Immortals after their blockbuster premiership clash against Fremantle. Over 120,000 fans flocked to the MCG to watch yesterday's action. And Mercedes F1 driver George Russell has won the Azerbaijan Grand Prix. Oscar Piastri's missed out on a podium with a lock-up, sending him from 3rd to 14th. And that's the latest from the newsroom.
6: Central Coast weather.
9: Cloudy with showers about today. We're heading for tops of 19 degrees. A possible shower tomorrow, also 19. And partly cloudy skies are forecast for Tuesday and 22 degrees. Right now, though, it's 16 in Baddow Bay. And that's the latest on Star 104.5, the home of Gina and Maddie for breakfast.

0: 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A New Zealand favourites, Big Runga, Sway on the way, plus Harry Styles. 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

0: 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Plus, NRL Grand Final just around the corner. 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How good. They are back tomorrow morning, 5:30. 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

0: Coasties, it's Gina and Maddie. Hope you're having a great weekend. Coming up...
1: tickets to the new Shaun the Sheep movie. 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How good's that?
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0: More music variety. It's what we're all about for your Sunday. 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I know your Sunday afternoon is going to sound even better than your Sunday morning because Nicole Banks is bringing that feel good. Olivia Rodrigo, Stupid Song, and we're rocking out with Avril after we check your latest news. 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
2: 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Central Coast traffic.
12: Coastal roads are moving well right now, including Wyong Road to Shelley Beach. No hassles on Brisbane Water Drive from the West Gosford Shopping Centre to Point Clair. Looks like a good run on the M1 north to Newcastle. Delays southbound, though, due to a crash at Cowan. A message for drivers. Remember to always keep an eye out for bike riders by regularly checking your mirrors and blind spots. Let's look out for each other on our roads. Today's weather, showers, top of 19. I'm Solomon Gates, and that's the latest Central Coast traffic on Star 104.5.
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13: I'm Marianne Harris. Good afternoon. The Brisbane Lions are being applauded after their thrilling win in the AFL Grand Final over Fremantle. Over 123,000 people gathered at the MCG to watch the live action. The favourites were trailing by 17 points late in the game, only to kick the final four goals in the last 4 minutes to record a hat-trick of Grand Final triumphs. The final score, 96-89. The family of the New South Wales Police Constable killed in a car crash while responding to a job have visited the scene of the accident in Sydney. Mia Lay was killed when the police car she was travelling in hit a tree. The impact so severe, the car was cut in two. Her partner, also a police officer, Daniel Vasquez, is devastated.
14: I've just lost the love of my life. She will be missed by everyone.
13: A critical incident investigation into the cause of the accident is ongoing. Victoria is likely to adopt Jack's Law no matter who wins November state election. This will give police the power to search anyone in public for weapons. The federal government has ruled out reintroducing a cut to the fuel excise despite rising fuel prices. Researchers warn diesel prices could reach $4 a litre, placing greater pressure on Australians already struggling to make ends meet. Police officers in Queensland have avoided dismissal despite more than 5,000 complaints being made against them. Overseas in Bangkok's been declared a disaster zone after days of continuous heavy rain has caused widespread flooding in parts of the Thai capital. Many roads and homes have been completely submerged, with almost 300 millimetres falling since Thursday, with more rain expected to come. And those with B-negative and A-negative blood types are encouraged to roll up a sleeve and donate with lifeblood where possible, as supplies of these types are running low. To sport, in the Sydney Roosters are the first NRLW side to advance to the grand final after knocking down the Raiders 20-10 in the prelims. A stellar performance from the Penrith Panthers in the New South Wales Cup, winning their grand final against the Newtown Jets 36-6 at Parramatta. The Panthers and the Knights will battle it out this afternoon for a spot in the finals next week. And in the AFL, Lachie Neale has admitted what we've suspected. He's played his last game for the Lions. The 33-year-old is expected to join Collingwood.
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13: Cloudy with showers about today. We're heading for tops of 19 degrees. A possible shower tomorrow, also 19. And partly cloudy skies are forecast for Tuesday and 22 degrees. Right now, though, it's 16 at Terrigal, and that's the latest on Star 104.5, the home of Jenna and Maddie for breakfast.
15: Good afternoon. We are not mucking around when we say we have your weekend vibes right here. We're going to check in with the All-Stars. Get your hot little hands on some goodies before 12:30. The new one from Alex Warren as well right now. Let's go with Avril Lavigne.

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Gina Avadi back 5:30 Monday morning on Star, the new one from Alex Warren, straight after Black Eyed Peas. 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
1: 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Anything she brings out, she's such a great artist. I love her.
0: We love more music variety for your Sunday arvo. So we've got the Backstreet Boys lined up, and Ella Langley, you would have heard, she has made history. Mariah Carey was the one who had the longest running song on the Billboard charts. Now, it belongs to Ella Langley, that song, Choosing Texas, on the way.
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0: Coasties, it's Gina and Maddie. Hope you're having a great weekend. Coming up,
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your holidays on the Central Coast and making them unbelievable. 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Flip out vouchers are there. How about you head to the Australian Reptile Park and have a family experience win while you're at work and for your drive home. Kicking off tomorrow. Right now, though, still Sunday, arvo. Sunday vibes, I promise. Stella Lefty, her new one, Boston, on the way. Some Kenya Grace, and for that, more music. Righty, so

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10: 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Central Coast traffic.
11: The M1 Apache Run southbound from Bar Point heading into Warunga. We're also seeing Apache Ride from Summersby into Carryong. The Central Coast Highway looking pretty good between Carryong and Gosford. Terrigal Drive, look out for some delays. Westbound passing Charles K Drive at the stadium. Ready to go electric? 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Showers today. We've hit our top of 16 degrees. I'm Jack Oliver and that's the latest Central Coast traffic on Star 104.5.
12: 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She didn't. She still was amazing because I miss Robbie now. 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

0: The Central Coast, Darwin 4.5. If you have been out on the road today, it feels like long weekend traffic, doesn't it? Especially on the M1 southbound. All the Knights fans heading to the game today. Pulled up at the Twin Servos. Hate to be a Penrith Panther supporter today around here. Good luck. I hope your team wins and your pump-up songs are right here on Darwin 4.5. We've got Tame Impala's Dracula on the way. More music Friday with En Vogue. Remember that song, Love It, Don't Let Go. Soon, up next, Jay-Z and Alicia Keys.
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Zelda 4.5 Famous on the Central Coast for more Music Friday. And with that comes the memories. If you loved watching this on a Saturday night, you're loving the fact we're present play on In Vogue. Back to the 90s we go. Don't let go.

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0: That is brand new Miley Cyrus on the Central Coast Star on a 4.5. If you got a dog or a cat in your life, you've probably heard about the series See Look. It has been made with colours that dogs and cats can see. I don't know whether the viral videos are true and the dogs and cats are watching it, but I know someone who would definitely try it, and that is Taylor Swift. She loves a cat. Fate of Ophelia on the other side of this, and for that more music variety, we've got Vanessa Carlton lined up next.
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0: Taylor Swift could bump herself off the number one spot on the iTunes charts. The song that Patient Zero bumped off is straight after. We jump into your more music variety with Vanessa Carlton.

So gorgeous. That's the new one from Sienna Spyro on Star 104.5. And we're the Central Coast home for Gina and Maddie for breakfast. And if you've been wondering, do ice dunks actually make you feel better? Gina and Maddie are going to put it to the test. Plus, the NRL Grand Final just around the corner. They want to hook you up with an amazing meat tray. That's all tomorrow morning. Gina and Maddie, 5:30 on Star 104.5.

0: Sweet Sunshine on the Central Coast to feel good. 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More music ready on Star 104.5 and the VMAs. They're on around 9:30 tomorrow morning our time. Ariana Grande, she is up for 7 nominations. I hope she wins. Her new one, Hate That I Made You Love Me, is on the way. And, of course, we're about that variety that you love, right? We've got Bryan Adams and Mel C teaming up next.
1: 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Like, I love that song, right? That yeah. Mariah Carey song, but just something else.
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1: 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Like, pork Cracklin off the Christmas table. Choosing Trifle. Oh, there's so many. She could do like 12 songs on one album, just choosing all different things.
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She's up for 7 VMAs. 9:30 our time tomorrow morning. Olivia Dean soon. Right now, Jason Derulo on Star.

0: Coasties, it's Gina and Maddie. Hope you're having a great weekend. Coming up...
1: tickets to the new Shaun the Sheep movie. We're giving them away every day. Plus, you could score a $500 voucher thanks to our great friends at Robinson Family Butcher. How good's that?
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0: 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We want to send you to Glenworth Valley to have some family fun. 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That is always a good way to burn the kids' energy off. Tomorrow morning, your winning starts from 9 while you work, and then right across your workday for your drive home. Spring Fling is where it's at. And still on a 4.5 for your Sunday arvo coming at ya, locked and loaded. Yesterday performed at the AFL Grand Final. G Flip is on the way. We've got the Kid Laroi as well, and throwing it back with Five Next.
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0: 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We're present play on Madison Avenue for that More Music Friday. Sarah at the entrance, if you could bring one thing back from the 90s, what would it be?
1: Those blow-up couches. 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I had a purple one.
0: Oh, my days. 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Mine was blue.
1: Oh.
0: And we'd have to end every sentence in psych, psych, psych, psych. 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

0: 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Hope you're having a great weekend. Coming up,
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0: Music Friday coming your way on Star 104.5. And one of our favourite artists, she's been retired. She's been out of the music scene for 5 years, but she's back. And apparently we've been saying her name wrong.
1: Came and asked me how I say my name, and I was like, Adele.
0: Rolling in the deep soon. Josh Fawaz is in there as well, and up next, we're pressing play on Instinct.
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Start on a 4.5, but when Monday morning rolls around, you know where it's at. 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

0: 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If you had a voice as delicious as Olivia Dean's, you'd listen to it constantly, right? Well, she doesn't.
1: Nah. 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

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So beautiful. Olivia Dean on Star 104.5. And for the Central Coast, we have your More Music Friday. If you ever wondered where Auto-Tune started, Schurz Believe is on the way. You can listen and go, oh, that's where it was. Goddess, right now. 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

0: besties, it's Gina and Maddie. 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Coming up,
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Right now, though, we are still into Sunday night mode. The Kid Laroi Girls on the other side of this, the new one from Petty Swings as well. And how about some Britney Spears?

0: 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It's home with a hot cine.
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More music right here coming at you. Diana King next. Tomorrow with Gina and Maddie for breakfast. They'll be finding out if ice dunks are a game changer or a total gimmick. And you

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music ready for the Central Coast means Star 104.5 goes from Zara Larsson into one of the best from the 90s. Now, if you cannot play a guitar like me, this is probably the closest you're going to get if you strum this extreme. More than words, it's Star.

0: Coasties, it's Gina and Maddie. Hope you're having a great weekend. Coming up...
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0: Feeling Good with Star on a 4.5. Jace, Lauren and Clint are in the studio next. Now, if you are single and you're in the dating scene, there is a new trend where people are, how do I say it? They're not bathing. They're letting their natural's odour attract partners. Legit. Jace, Lauren and Clint going to dive into that. You want to hear their take on it. Plus, your more music variety. We've got the Rock Melons from the 90s. Olivia Rodrigo, the new one from Taylor Swift, straight after J-Lo. Have a great night, bye.
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1: At the moment, young men are doing something that would probably gross you out.
2: Mm-hmm.
1: Men, as in young men, are being encouraged to skip shower time. Skip showers and what just let it all sort of marinate.
2: Gross.
1: Ditch deodorant and in extreme cases also drink their own urine.
2: What do you mean?
1: It's a phenomenon at the moment called pheromone maxing.
2: I'm so sick of all the maxings.
3: I catch you in your house and you're drinking your own pee before you go clubbing. That'll do me.
1: It's to optimise this natural male musk smell, which makes men more irresistible to ladies.
2: No, it doesn't. It doesn't actually at all.
1: Well, it's been bubbling away online.
2: What I will say is there's something sexy about your man, like your husband, like coming home from the gym or like doing a hard day's work or something and you're like, that's kind of hot and sexy, right? But then there's just like feral.
1: Well, this
2: and
1: is
2: not showering.
1: I think all of us in this studio would agree it's a bit gross. But for the Gen Zs out there, the Gen Zs, it's really starting to gain some popularity and traction on the socials.
3: Oh, yeah.
4: Ever since hopping on, I stopped using cologne. And I've been getting more compliments on my disgusting onion test smell than ever. We're all pheromone maxing in 2026.
3: Gen Z, a 12-year-old producer.
2: I smell like onions. Is that what he said? Now, yuck. Like,
1: musky
2: I
1: onions.
2: Love a good smelling man. Mm. Our boss walked in here before BT.
1: Oh.
2: And I gave him a hug and I was like,
1: what's he got on?
2: So good. I don't know, but he smells good this morning.
3: He looked like he's walked out of Rodden Gun.
1: Can you please get BT?
3: Yeah, can he come in?
1: I want to have a smell.
2: Gen
3: Z, you
2: like... And you know who always smells good? Who? Rory Lobb, whenever he comes
1: in. He does smell great.
2: Always smells amazing.
3: Charlie Combin from The Ruse is massively into his cologne.
2: Yeah, he always smells like fresh linen.
3: Gen Z, is this what you're going for? Like, you know, feral guys? You like them dirty?
5: No, thank you. That's absolutely disgusting, Clint.
2: Here he comes. Brendan Taylor, our boss.
1: Now,
2: BT, now you're not a Gen Z. We're live.
3: Have a smell.
2: Have a hone.
1: Yes, it's very.
2: I don't know why you're smelling his nipples. Stand up and get around the neck.
1: It's spicy.
2: Look at that.
3: Oh!
2: He smells good. So, BT, come and we would just talk.
1: Good morning, Brendan.
6: Good morning, guys.
1: It's not an ambush.
2: It's nice to see you in Melbourne.
6: Nice to see you guys, too.
2: You're always well dressed.
1: So, BT, we're told that men who avoid showers are more irresistible to women.
2: And I said, I disagree. I love when men smell good.
1: Actually, I'm going to go in again.
3: What are you...
2: You've walked in this morning and you smell so good.
3: What are you wearing?
6: But this is embarrassing because I actually don't know what I'm wearing.
2: Oh. But that's fine.
3: Oh, did the wife just buy it for you?
1: But it is some form of cologne.
6: It is a cologne,
2: yeah. You smell great. What do you think about these Gen Zers who think they shouldn't be showering and that their body odour is attractive?
6: That's quite disgusting.
1: Yes.
2: It's what's it called?
1: Pheromone maxing.
2: Pheromone maxing. Mm. What generation are you?
1: He's a baby boomer.
3: He's dust. Dust.
1: he's in the old spice era.
3: Yeah.
2: Because our generations, we're not into it.
1: No,
2: we're into nice smells. But the Gen Zs.
1: Well, let's
3: you smell lovely.
6: Thank you, guys.
2: Let's do it.
1: Let's pull the trigger.
0: Are you dating a feral?
3: 13 24 10 is our number. It's been a while since we've done this. It's always fun.
2: Are you dating a feral?
1: Now BT's touching me.
2: I know, he's awkward.
1: He smells pretty nice.
2: He doesn't know what he's doing in here.
3: Yeah.
2: We were just talking about bad smelling people and I was complimenting you and they said we must go.
6: That's lovely. Thank you. That's enough, BT.
3: The break's going a bit long.
2: Thanks for coming in.
3: 13 24 10 is our number. Have you or are you dating a feral? Whether it's not showering, whether it's the old them having a hoon of their toenails while watching
1: TV. No one's doing that, ever.
3: Mate, people are doing it.
1: I don't mind a deodorant shower from time to time.
2: If
1: you're in a rush and you just spray.
3: Girl I worked with was dating a farmer. This is what we're going for though, right? Mm. He used one of his toenails, to... He used it as a toothpick.
2: That's feral.
3: 13, 24,
1: that's
3: 10.
1: Not on.
3: Well, that's... Yeah.
1: But the Gen... Are we saying Gen Z or Gen Z?
2: Gen Z.
1: They might like it because they like no deodorant. Mm. They like men who drink their own.
3: 13,
2: no,
3: 24, 10.
2: No one likes...
1: Well, it brings out the musky...
3: Have you or are you dating a feral?
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1: We're asking you, are you dating a feral? This is all because of this new outrageous trend called pheromone maxing. Some of the kids are doing it. Boys are saying that it makes them more irresistible when it comes to dating women. No deodorant, jeez, no showers in some cases. Sampling a little bit of urine.
2: That's revolting.
1: Bringing out that musky goodness in there.
2: A man who smells good. Like, there's something so attractive about, like, being around someone that smells really good.
1: Yeah.
2: Takes pride in that.
3: I just hate buying cologne and then I can't smell it.
2: But that, I think if you can't smell it, that's a good sign.
1: Yeah, it is a good sign. It's your, that means it's yours. You found your scent.
2: Because you're not putting it on for you.
3: Yeah.
2: Well, you sort of are putting it on for
1: when you find your scent, you find your forever scent.
2: When you don't smell it on yourself.
3: A lot of people found 1 million there for a while.
1: Yeah, the gold bottle.
3: Yeah.
2: What's that?
1: Is that Paco Rabanne?
3: It was just everyone was wearing 1 million.
2: No,
3: everyone
2: got it for Christmas. Aqua di Gio was the scent of the Met, all the boys that I dated in the 2005
1: and then
2: era.
1: And then you got the black Aqua di Giorgio Armani.
3: Giorgio Armani. Yes.
1: Anyway, we're doing the opposite right now. 13, 24, 10. Are you dating a feral? Why are they feral? How feral are they? Sarah is going to kick us off. Morning, Sarah.
4: Good morning, guys. So my feral boyfriend, it's about true nails. He doesn't cut them for months. Like, I'm talking months. They're claws.
2: That's
4: and
2: so gross.
4: Top it off, he waits for his mum to cut them.
3: Sorry, how old is he?
4: 32.
2: Is his mum like a beautician or she just comes around and trims his nails?
4: Just comes around, trims the
1: nails.
2: That's odd. I would divorce him.
1: Now, this is current. This is your current boyfriend.
4: Current boyfriend.
2: Why does he get his mum to do it, can I ask?
4: I'm not sure. He just gets his mum to it and mum does it happily. Stop that.
3: Worries me what else mum's doing.
1: Do you ever pull him up?
2: What else do you think mum's doing?
3: Oh, who knows? Like, she's around there. What, is she burping him? Like, come on, the guy's a grown man.
1: I mean, do they ever get in the way, Sarah? Do you ever get sort of like scratched by them?
4: He has to wear socks because if they're too long.
2: Socks to bed. Remember that guy that was in the Guinness Book of Records for like the longest fingernails?
3: They curl around.
2: So good.
3: You'd have to use a grinder on those things.
2: Yeah, I mean, it must be full of calcium though to keep them that strong. Mine grow one half a centimetre and they snap.
1: Yeah.
3: Leanne, good morning.
5: Hi, Clint. How are you?
1: Oh, good. Okay, thank you.
5: Sorry, Jay.
3: No, that's all right. Tell us about your feral.
1: Good morning to you, Leanne.
5: Yes. I dated a feral. We were camping and we were about to go out. And as people are friendly in caravan park, this guy came to say hello to us and I go, hi. I looked over at my boyfriend. He was picking his ear with the key that he had in his hand. And gross.
2: That's gross.
5: Gross.
2: Like
5: and
2: a
5: I
2: car
5: said,
2: key.
5: I said, did you pick your ear? Did you just pick your ear? Yeah, with a car. There's a whole key in his ear. I said, did you just pick your ear with a key?
3: Mm. You know what?
2: Did you break up with him?
5: Mm. Yes. Not over that.
1: Not over that.
2: There were many things on the list.
3: Blokes just try and come up with ways to do things without using device.
1: I don't put anything in my ear, to be honest, ever.
3: Oh, have you ever had them syringed out?
1: Yeah, I have actually.
3: That's the best. Were they water blocked?
2: Yeah.
3: I want to buy that thing. Are you getting it on Instagram where people are holding it up to their ear and you see and it sucks all the crap out?
1: Gross. No, I don't think I have an ear issue like that.
3: I know, but then they're clean.
2: Okay.
1: Yeah. I mean, boys are gross.
2: Girls can be gross too.
1: Can they?
3: Really?
2: Yeah, both sexes can be gross. Just keep it neat. Keep it tidy, guys.
3: What are girls like in their teenage years? Because we're going into teenage years with three boys in the house.
1: Impulse destiny.
3: No. Oh, the impulse.
2: Yeah.
1: I want to be your impulse
2: destiny. I feel like
1: destiny.
2: Teenage girls are not feral, but they're messy.
3: Yeah, teenage boys, feral.
1: And messy.
3: Yeah.
2: There's plenty of adult men that are feral.
3: Yeah, right.
2: You have to be a teenager.
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1: So yesterday I had to race out of here because I was getting a TV delivered.
2: Yes, delivered and hung.
1: The old delivery window got me. I'll tell you what, I turned around quick though. So I ordered it the night before. Appliances online, you put me onto that.
3: They're so quick. I love appliances online. And they take away all the mess and they take away your old appliances too.
1: Yeah,
3: this is not an ad.
1: No.
4: Well, you'll recall a couple of weeks ago I had a similar issue with the delivery window.
2: Yes.
4: But they're just too big.
1: Well, this one was like 8:30 to 10:30.
4: Oh, that's not a bad window.
3: I mean,
1: 2 hours.
3: Why did you agree to that window?
4: Because you're working during that time.
1: No, because I didn't get that window until the morning.
3: You've got to be able to block out the windows that don't work.
1: Thank you, Lauren. Thank you. Instead, I just got a text going, your delivery will come between 8:30 and 10:30.
3: What time did they send that?
1: It's like 6 a.m.
3: Come on, appliances online.
1: I'm like, guys, come on.
4: What? They just said, Stiff, this is your window.
1: Yeah. Oh, anyway, I was racing to get home because I was watching a little truck on the map and it was in my street.
3: Driving responsibly, of course.
1: Yes, I was.
3: Not watching the map on your
1: phone. I called the driver and I'm like, hey, mate, I'm literally 10 minutes behind you. I'm really sorry.
4: 10 minutes?
1: And he was like, he was great. He goes, mate, honestly, don't stress. Just take your time. I was like, okay, cool. Got home, got the TV unloaded, and then managed to turn around an Airtasker that day to come and hang the TV in the afternoon.
3: Well, you were distracted all morning talking to, leaving voice notes for Airtaskers about it.
1: It's amazing. You do one post and all these people come out of the woodwork offering to do it.
3: And then you're sending them voice notes.
1: Well, I do voice to text because I couldn't be bothered typing. But anyway.
3: I thought you were saying, you were sort of whispering and I was like, this is quite creepy the way you're like, hey, mate, I need a TV hung. I was like, why are you whispering to the air?
1: No, it was voice to text. Anyway.
4: $50.
1: Airtasker arrives.
3: I bought a frame.
1: At about 2:30.
4: Expensive TV.
1: He comes in, lovely guy, offered him a drink.
4: A drink?
1: Yeah, what? It's what you do.
4: No, you don't. It's an in and out job.
1: No, he was there.
4: Offer him some soft cheese as well?
1: I always offer tradies like a drink.
4: I don't do the drink thing.
3: Yeah, okay.
1: Why not?
4: Maybe post if it's like something.
3: I do when they're working hard, not as soon as they get there. Hey, mate, come in. Would you like a drink? Once they've been working.
1: Is that a bit too strong?
3: I'm like, hey, do you need some water or something?
4: Or is this water?
1: Oh, I invite them in like they're a guest.
3: Yeah, that's weird.
1: I don't have many people over.
3: They don't want to hang at your house. They want to hang that TV.
4: You don't have
3: and get
4: people over because you don't invite anyone over.
1: So anyway,
4: you're a hermit.
1: At 2:30, he rolls in. It gets close to 3:00 and I'm like, look, mate, I've got to go pick up two of my kids from school. My wife's upstairs doing some work. She'll be down soon. Are you okay to let yourself out? And he goes, yeah, no worries. He was lovely, lovely. Anyway, I went and picked up the other two. When I got back, I found Felix, my 12-year-old, who normally walks home from school, and just has a key, lets himself in. He was just hanging in the front yard playing basketball. And I'm like, what are you doing?
3: Isn't that good? He's outside.
1: Mm. Yeah, but he looked real sheepish. He looked like something was off. And I'm like, what's up? Yes. Dad, don't be upset. But I can hear Mum talking to another guy in the house.
3: Oh.
1: He thought she was having an affair.
4: Oh.
1: TV bloke was still there. But his van wasn't parked in the driveway. It was parked across the road.
3: Oh, and he didn't go in and say hi?
1: No, because Felix got to the door and he's like, oh, my God, I can hear Mum in there joking with another guy.
4: Oh.
1: So he was so rattled.
3: His mind went instantly.
1: Yeah.
3: Not, oh, it could be a friend or it could be one of our friends.
1: No, because the kids didn't know we were getting a TV hung.
4: Are you sure that Lou hadn't organised her own Airtasker?
1: No. Do something else. No. I was like, that's...
4: They're very good.
1: I was like, no, mate, it's the guy hanging the TV.
3: Stress levels.
1: But I was like, that's cute. Like,
3: yeah. Was he upset?
1: He just.
3: Or was he excited?
1: About the TV?
3: About getting a second
1: disappointed about not getting a new dad. Happy about the TV.
3: He seems quite cool, Dad.
1: Yeah,
4: he's very handy as
3: well.
4: Seems
3: quite fun.
1: He's making Mum laugh a lot.
3: Mum seems happy.
1: I'd get in there if I was you, Dad. Star 104.5.

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1: Guys, I want to talk barbers. Do you have any other one?
2: Oh, God,
1: absolutely not.
2: Surely not.
1: Absolutely not.
2: I think if you, I have a feeling if you went again, if you just decided.
1: Wait, let's not even have this conversation.
2: No, I don't. If you said, let's go again.
1: Oh, my God.
3: Have you been?
2: I reckon you'd be one of those people that would get twins the fourth time.
3: Yes.
2: And you'd end up with five
3: children.
2: Have
3: another crack.
1: Even just the talk of this is making my fold up and go inside.
3: Can you imagine? Have you had that?
1: No. The chance of having another one, I might just chop it off yourself.
3: Yeah. So you haven't, have you
1: take it all off.
3: Have you contemplated it?
1: Yeah, I have. I've been having that chat with my boy group lately, my lads. Yeah,
2: some of your sons.
1: No.
2: Look at what you've done to me.
1: Look at this. See this? Should I chop it off?
3: I mean, it depends. If you're doing it, because you're not doing it.
1: Look, it'll be the exception at the moment. Guys, can we head to...
2: So it's been a good weekend. Imagine the old boy after... No, not the old boy. I was talking about you. I was talking about you as a whole after he's stumbling home after his big footy match on the weekend. That would have been real, real sexy in your house.
1: I can tell you now, it wouldn't have been me doing the work.
3: the shorty shorts. Now I'm ready.
1: Let's go to Burning Man, to one of the RVs. The motorhomes that were parked out there in the desert. Kayla was a 37-year-old, now mum, after giving birth in the toilet of her RV at Burning Man.
2: What?
1: She, and this is the clincher, had no idea she was pregnant.
2: No.
1: Her tummy started to feel a little bit off. She thought she might have eaten something bad, went to the bathroom in the RV, and then
3: she passed on.
1: It's a baby.
2: Healthy?
3: Goodness me.
2: Thriving baby.
1: A thriving strong word, but yeah, no, healthy baby.
2: I'll never understand people give birth without... You hear these stories all the time.
3: What, she went
2: for... No, maybe not all the time.
3: She went for a poo and she ended up with a baby.
1: Yeah, she had number three.
3: Oh, my goodness.
2: Yeah, number three. That's not an option you
1: no,
2: want.
1: No, number three is a baby.
3: It's a number three, but it's coming out the number one.
2: Actually, that was number three I just did. I'm not quite sure what to do with this now. Hello.
3: You're meant to be number two.
2: Do you know what? At Burning Man, people would be like, am I saying things? Is that?
1: Yes.
2: Are you holding a baby or am I?
3: What a place this is.
1: Cheryl's holding the baby, man. Oh, yeah, it would have been a scene. 13.
2: I'll never understand how you can give birth. I know.
3: On the toilet.
2: It happens.
1: I know. We've had someone it's happened to before.
4: All right, Stacey, where did you have the baby?
5: I delivered my beautiful little boy on the toilet at home.
2: Oh, my God.
1: Kylie, where did you have your baby?
5: Kingsway off ramp.
1: The Kingsway off ramp.
2: And was everything okay?
1: The Westgate will get you. 13, 24, 10.
2: Now, they knew they were pregnant.
1: Yeah, they did. 13, 24, 10 is our number. Where'd you have your baby?
2: Where did you have it?
1: Don't ring and say the hospital because we're not going to take calls. But apart from the hospital, 13, 24, 10, where'd you have your baby?
2: Oh, they happen in mysterious, wild and wonderful places.
1: And hopefully we will get someone that didn't know they were going to have a number three.
3: Sometimes they just happen quite quickly, right?
1: Well, they say... so. Like,
2: sometimes they don't happen quite quickly.
3: I know. I'm not suggesting that it's an easy thing
1: to
3: do.
1: It's not a walk in the park, Clint.
3: It's not a slippery slide, but it sometimes happens quickly.
1: Well, see, the first baby, like when we had our first, I went to sushi train, I had time. Yeah. Second baby comes on a little bit quicker. And the third, I mean, it's minutes after the conception.
3: Really?
1: The third's pretty quick.
2: Oh, I'm sure Lou felt like...

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1: Babbitts. 13 24 10 is our number. Where'd you have your baby? A lady has done a number three in a RV toilet over at the Burning Man Music Festival.
2: I just find it hard to believe she didn't know she was pregnant. I think she might have been in denial.
1: My God, my number two is crying.
3: Imagine if you did it here and you get those St. John's, the 15-year-olds, you know, the volunteers who are at all the big major events.
1: Oh, yes.
3: Oh, the baby. Oh.
1: You'd be wheeled out on the St. John's chair of shame holding a baby.
2: It happens, though. Sometimes they just come unexpectedly.
3: Don't they just?
2: Mm-hmm.
1: 13, 24, 10 to join us on the air. Let's go to Rachel. Morning, Rach. Where'd you have your baby?
4: Morning. I had it in my kitchen.
2: Terrific. Talk us through it. Was it planned to be in your kitchen?
4: No. We were on the way to the hospital and then it all just kind of went haywire there. She wanted to come right then.
1: At least it's on the vinyl.
2: So
1: you know what I mean?
2: Who was with you?
4: My mum, my sister and my husband, thank God.
2: Oh, my gosh. And so did they have to call 000 and they talked them through it? Or how did they know what to do?
4: Oh, mum was on the phone to 000. There was lots of yelling, lots of panicking.
2: Did they do a good job in the delivery room?
4: They did a great job. They handled it very well, but apparently they're all traumatised from the experience.
2: Yes, they'll never go in the kitchen again.
1: Oh. Was it baby number one?
4: It was baby number two, thank God.
2: Oh, gosh. Maybe that
3: Bless
2: helps.
3: Bless you.
2: Because you sort of know what to do?
1: Yeah.
2: No. As a mom?
3: Yeah.
2: Were you calm, Rachel, or were you stressed?
4: No, I was fine. Mm. I was like, no, let me, because I started pushing in the garage and then I waddled back into the house. And my mum's like, get in the car. And I'm like, no,
2: it's coming.
4: Get in the house. Yeah. So I was fine, but everyone else
3: at least
4: was
3: it's close
4: not.
3: For a snack.
2: Yeah. And I guess when you've given birth
3: snack.
2: Before, you know those stages, right? If that was first time, you'd get in the car and go and you'd be probably giving birth on the side of the road.
3: Isn't good.
1: When we were pregnant with Hudson, I was like Lou was just in the normal room, they hadn't taken to the birth suite yet.
2: Mm.
1: And I was watching her breathing and stuff and I'm like, these contractions are getting closer.
2: You knew.
1: And I went out to the nurse's station and I'm like, hey, I think it's time. And they're like,
3: oh, yeah.
2: Chill out, bro.
1: And I got that look. Like,
3: how many times have you been pregnant?
1: Exactly right. And then they came in, they're like,
2: oh, yeah.
1: Yeah, we need to get down the birth suite straight away.
2: Thanks for the heads up, Jase.
1: I was like, Doogie Howser here.
3: Oh, yeah. Doogie Howser, MD.
2: But when it's your first time, you'd have no idea.
1: No.
2: You'd have no idea.
1: Let's go to Megan. Good morning, Megan.
5: Morning, guys. How are we?
1: Good. Where'd you have your baby?
5: At home on the toilet.
2: Oh,
1: we got another toilet job.
5: Yes, I went in for a number one or number two and out popped a number three.
2: Mm. And did you know you were pregnant?
5: Of course I knew I was pregnant.
2: Okay.
5: The gut showed it.
3: And what, just where does it?
5: 6 weeks early.
3: Where does it?
5: So I had no contractions, no nothing.
3: How does it
2: what
3: work?
2: Happened?
3: How does it work? Like, where does it go?
5: Well, I'm sure you know where it goes out from.
3: Yes.
5: But I wish you did not know.
3: I mean, like, do you
2: at what point do you
3: catch?
2: Know it's a baby, though?
1: Yeah, like, does it hit the bowl?
5: When the husband came into the toilet and said, that's not your hair.
3: No.
2: Oh, there was a hair down. And then what did you do?
5: There was a hair popping out. And then the husband said, would you like me to call the ambulance? And I said, darling, I think it's too late.
2: But still, did you call to get some advice on what to do?
5: Of course you did. Yeah, put them on speakerphone. They ran him through it. He delivered the baby. And
2: what did you do? Did you just chop the cord with the kitchen scissors?
5: The ambulance arrived after she was out and he got to cut the cord because he basically did the whole delivery.
2: That's amazing.
1: But back to Clint's question, the baby doesn't hit the bowl, does it?
3: No, I think...
5: It's not allowed to. You have to actually remove yourself from the toilet and get on the ground.
3: Yes.
1: Right.
3: Get some towels.
5: And I went troppo at the husband because he grabbed the wrong towel.
3: Oh, did he get the Sheridan towels?
2: I love that you keep calling him the husband. I went troppo at the husband.
1: And right in the middle of labour... That's what she's picked up on. That he's grabbed his shirts.
2: What?
5: And even worse, I got my husband. I got my 3-year-old son to take a photo of us in there because no one would ever believe it.
3: Like an action photo.
1: Is it bad? I want to see the photo.
2: Yeah,
5: it's pretty bad. Actually, it looks like I've had a drug overdose. To be
2: honest. Oh yes, you just passed out on the bathroom floor, but you're using the good towel.
3: Yeah,
2: so that's good. I would argue that that is an event worthy of using the good towels.
1: Yeah, I'd rather use them for that than when Uncle Jeremy comes to stay.
2: Yeah, don't give me the towels you dry the dog with after a dog wash.
3: But also, chuck them in the wash with a bit of White King and you're away.
1: No, it'll bring it up white.
3: Mm, fine, brand new. Fine, no worries.
2: Yeah, I would want the good towels.
3: Mm.
2: Give me the cheap towels. to give birth.
1: Maybe some of those, you know, the stuff that gives it a nice odour afterwards.
3: Yeah. Oh, yes. Oh. Like sud. Sud.
1: Yeah,
3: one of those.
2: No, the cuddly.
3: Cuddly. Fabric sock.
1: Yes, no. There you go. If you're having a baby today at home, share it and use the cuddly. Ebony on 13 24 10. Good morning.
2: Good morning, Ebony.
6: Good morning.
1: Where'd you have your baby?
6: I had him on the toilet, but he's baby number 6, and I did not know I was pregnant.
1: Oh,
2: Ebony!
1: We got one.
2: No, I was just saying, how do people do this? So you had baby number 6, did you say?
6: Baby number 6. I didn't even look pregnant.
2: You didn't feel him doing backflips in your tummy?
6: No, felt nothing. Apparently,
3: sorry, how far along you were?
6: When he was born and we got to the hospital, eventually he was full term. Tiny, but full term.
2: So did you think you had gastro for the whole 9 months?
6: No, I thought I had gastro that night. I did not look pregnant. My husband always says I waddle when I'm pregnant with the girls. He said I didn't even model that pregnancy.
1: See, like I remember when we had one of ours, if the placenta moves to the front of the stomach, then you don't feel any of the kicks or anything. Uh-huh. So
6: no, I felt nothing.
1: Yeah.
2: You know in your body, aren't there signs that perhaps you're pregnant?
6: I've had 5 kids before him.
2: Yeah.
6: No idea.
3: Wow.
6: No. He surprised the shit out of us. So he is a boy out of 5 girls.
2: Oh, and he's a boy.
1: Way. I'm surprised you had time to actually make him. Boys don't kids in the house.
2: Oh, so you didn't have it, like, there's no crib, there's no nursery ready.
6: Luckily, my youngest one before him was a year old, and I'd given all my stuff to my sister-in-law who had a 6-month-old, so she just brought it back.
2: Oh,
1: how
2: yep,
1: have you got time with a 1-year-old and 5 kids in the house to make another one?
6: I do not have a single second, Jace.
1: You only needed 1 second, and look at what you got yourself into.
6: He sneezes on me and it happens.
2: Oh, is he your favourite? is the little baby boy your favourite?
6: I don't have favourites. I love all my children just the same.
1: No, you are. Good answer, you read that just off script.
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1: We're playing a little game this morning. Can you make Lauren gag? 13, 24, 10. Might be a workplace injury, or it might be what I experienced yesterday, which was a plumbing issue.
2: Yeah, you're sort of like always encountering plumbing issues.
1: It's an old house.
2: Oh, so your pipes are bung.
3: But also, he's not getting them fixed properly, is my argument.
1: No, don't have a go at the plumber. He did a great job.
3: Don is not good.
1: Don is good.
2: Oh, Don.
3: Don is not that good at plumbing.
1: Don is
3: out.
1: Good.
3: Well, if Don was that good, he wouldn't have had to come back.
2: Question, is Don an actual plumber?
1: Don is a plumber?
3: No, it's a friend's dad.
2: Oh.
1: It's Instant Eighth's dad. No, but he's a plumber. He's got a ute.
2: Oh, of course. Does the ute have roof racks with pipes on it?
1: Yes!
3: Is he a retired plumber?
1: No, he's still working.
3: Certified?
1: He's fully certified.
3: Okay,
1: he was
3: sorry for bagging Don.
1: Yeah, Don is great.
3: But Don should have done a better job in the first place.
1: Don is great. So is Nate's brother Keegan. He works.
3: Keegan.
1: Tell you what, God, Keegan. Keegs. Oh, mate, when they go into bloody
2: Keegan's
1: plumbing.
2: Keegan's such a plumber name.
3: Do you think? Yes. Keegan? Keegan. How many plumbers do you know called Keegan?
2: Don't know, but it sounds like
1: a lot of the Real Housewives want to know Keegan.
2: Really?
1: Kick him over the shirt off. Yeah, when Don gets to a job, he's like, oh, here we go. The bloody housewives all over my son. Keegan, can you come
3: together.
1: And look at this? Yeah, they work together.
3: Father and son.
1: Keegan, can you bend down and have a look under the sink?
2: Don and Keegan.
1: Yeah. So anyway, they came round to
3: Don is Keegan's dad.
1: Yeah.
2: Thanks.
3: Don for the family. And Instanath is Keegan's brother and Don's son also.
1: And Don is good. So they came around yesterday.
2: Keegan is better.
1: They're inspecting the pipes and then they got out the camera.
3: Yeah, I've done this.
1: Oh,
2: I love the camera.
1: Fascinating.
3: Yeah. I didn't like it. I was no interested in watching the camera. Paul was probably more interested.
1: I was all for it. I almost popped popcorn. And they're putting like the 20 metres of camera cable went down looking for it. And then.
2: Oh, you're not going to show us that.
1: We found. No. What?
2: What did you find? Oh, no.
1: We found the blockage.
2: Oh, that's.
3: That looks like someone's intestine.
2: That is. Do you know what? That looks like my colonoscopy.
3: Looks like my endoscopy.
2: That is.
3: That looks like you've eaten too many ramen noodles.
2: You've got to get it off.
3: What are the thick fat noodles?
2: I'm about to chunder. Get that off.
3: That is disgusting. What is that?
1: That is, and it was as hard as a baseball.
3: What?
1: It's a buildup of toilet paper, wet toilet paper.
3: Okay.
1: Do you want me to turn
3: it off?
1: Okay, there we go. It's gone now.
3: Why did it go hard?
1: It's just, it wasn't moving
2: its
1: way.
2: It's moist.
1: It was so hard around the edges that it like
3: solidified.
1: Yeah. So anyway, they fixed the problem.
3: They blow air through it or something, don't they, to push it out?
1: Yeah. And then pipes are clear.
3: Or like pressure it out.
1: But how's this, right? Don gets.
3: But was that the same problem as last time?
1: Because
3: if the same thing's happened twice.
1: No, different issue. Anyway, Don's under the house, right?
2: Now, hang on. Keegan's dad.
3: Instanate's brother.
2: Oh, yeah.
3: Family tree. Yeah. No, any other siblings in there?
1: No, Instanate's brother's Keegan. Keegan's Don's son.
3: Yeah.
1: Anyway.
3: Oh, Instanate's dad, Don's under the house.
1: Yes. So
3: Don, he's probably not going to answer your calls.
2: Instanate's mate's dad.
1: No. Yeah. Instanate's brother, Hot Keegan. His dad, Don.
3: They share a dad.
1: Is under the house.
2: Is Don hot?
1: He's a good looking lad.
2: Yeah.
3: Not when he's under the house covered in Jace's solidified toilet paper, he's not.
1: Now, we've had this issue where. We're getting water, like, built up under the house. The house is sort of on small stilts. And we're just getting, like, this water.
2: On stilts.
3: It's like a Queenslander in Bentley.
2: What do you mean?
1: We're getting water, like, built up.
2: All I could imagine is Jason, those funny stilts walking down the road.
3: You know, in Queensland, so they put them like that in Queensland. So when there's floods,
2: of flooding,
3: it doesn't come in.
1: Well, this is like, you know, small stilts.
3: Oh, it must be from his water
2: feature.
3: But
2: you live in Hampton, not in Queensland.
1: I'm in Bentley, all right? Anyway. Don's under the house and he's like, yeah, there is a lot of water under here. And we're like, yeah, we don't know where it's coming from. And then when they cleared the pipes, he goes, hey, Hot Keegan, just turn the bath on just to check all the water's flowing through. The bath starts running
3: and the
1: water starts dripping straight down on Don's head under the house. The bath
3: is not connected.
1: It's not connected.
3: When
1: we're emptying the bath, it's just going under the house.
2: Sorry, it's going.
3: Yeah, when we bought our family home. We had a water issue and it turns out they'd never connected the dishwasher.
1: Yes.
3: It was just running under the house.
1: That's exactly the same issue.
2: So hang on. So Don, Keegan's
3: dad,
2: is under the house.
1: Yes.
3: Getting
2: and
3: saturated.
2: He's copping water in the gob like Saltburn.
1: Yes.
2: And
4: And it's not connected.
1: Not connected.
4: What, he just has a light bulb moment and says, you know what, it's not connected.
3: Yeah. So there's several problems in the house.
1: Yeah, yeah, yeah. But at least
3: Hang on,
1: know
3: the
1: problems
3: there. Is it
1: the bath
3: then. On the second level?
1: No, there's no, the bath's bottom level.
3: Ah.
1: Anyway.
4: Okay, so have we resolved it?
1: Oh, we've now got to not use that bathroom, let it dry up for a month, and then we can go in and fix it.
3: Not use the bathroom for a month?
4: And dry it out.
3: There's a better option than that, surely.
1: Ange, good morning.
4: I think it's called another plumber.
5: Good morning. How are you?
1: We are good. We are doing Make Lauren gag this morning. Have you got something
3: it's
1: for
3: actually
1: us?
3: Make Clint gag after this.
5: I think I do.
1: What do you got?
5: I had a workplace injury. I was doing traffic control.
3: Uh-oh.
5: And it was raining. I picked up one of my bollards, which is the school cone.
1: Yep.
5: And the base of them weighed about 10 to 15 kilos, and I picked it up and dropped it straight on the edge of my steel cap boot, and it shattered my foot in four places.
3: Oh.
5: Shattered my foot, like shattered four bones in my foot, and I ended up walking around on it for the rest of my shift. It was about 12 and a half hours.
3: Oh, my
5: God. By the time I'd finished work, my foot was literally black.
3: Oh.
5: And I go to the doctors and he's like, yeah, you shouldn't have walked on that. Like, you shouldn't have been able to walk on that at all.
3: So the steel cap boot did nothing to protect. Imagine if you didn't have the steel cap boot on.
1: The word impaled and shatter really get me.
4: Right. I mean, to be fair, all she had to do was go, stop, go, stop, go, stop, go. So.
3: No, she didn't. She had to pick up the 25-kilo cone.
4: Oh, please. That's right, yeah.
1: Walking slow after that, though. Nicole, what do you got for us?
6: So I had surgery on my nose. I had a deviated septum.
3: This is the worst surgery of all time.
4: Nicole, what happens with a deviated septum?
3: You have to put the thing up and the thing, and then
4: is
3: you have
4: that
3: to
4: the balloon?
3: The thing
4: is
3: out.
4: That the balloon?
6: And I had polyps as well, so they've got to, like, suck them out and clean all your sinuses. So you're not meant to blow your nose for about 2 weeks.
4: Yeah, because you got a hole in your head.
3: Well, don't you have that, like, the gauze or whatever it's called up and around?
6: Yeah, you had a gauze strap on your nose, but, you know, like, you have a feeling up your nose when you need to blow. So, and this was about a week after. So the bleeding had stopped, but I had this yucky feeling up my nose.
1: Yep.
6: So I ended up blowing it.
3: No, Nicole!
6: And what come out was like green octopus tentacles.
3: Ugh.
6: And I thought I had blown one of my sinus cavities out. So for about a week after.
3: Did you go back to the doctor? Or you just
6: were like I kept blowing my nose.
3: No, Nicole!
6: Because I get these horrible feelings. And I ended up getting really worried, so I Googled and I took a photo.
3: Best job.
4: Yep, good, good.
6: And, like, it's horrible, but abortion come up when I, showed the picture of what was coming out my nose.
1: Right, this is getting a bit grim.
3: Yeah, nah, this is... Wow.
1: It's a real rollercoaster, that one. Jordan!
3: You know what, though, that nose surgery, I know many people that have had it, and they
1: say... they leave a gauze in your head.
3: Yeah, so they do all your... They fix it, and then they put this, like, gauze up one nostril and down the other, and then at the end, they pull it out one side, and it all...
4: I have no words for that last call.
1: Jordan, what have you got for us?
3: The octopus.
7: So I had a job there in a festival toilet, and so we suck all the stuff. Into a tank.
3: Hang on, say that again. Yeah. You're a doctor
4: job.
3: In a festival.
4: No, he had a job emptying festival toilets.
3: Oh, no.
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1: How about this? Gen Zers, or Z, whichever way you say it, you know, they're counting their steps. They're doing funny things like, you know, yoga, Pilates. An article in the Herald Sun caught my attention because she makes the point. She says, two Saturdays ago after watching the races, some friends and I were still up at 1 a.m. belting out 1980s Aussie rock bangers at top volume.
2: Great.
3: Yeah.
1: Where the kids, you know, 17, 18, 19, 20, were in bed, 9 o'clock, didn't go out, got up, did Pilates the next morning.
2: Yeah, I know. I've been at friends' houses where the kids are like, Mom and Dad, can you turn it down? I want a good night's sleep. I've got footy in the morning.
3: Hey, my mate, Sedesh's 40th the other week. Like, it finished, I think, at like 11-ish.
2: Mm-hmm.
3: We're like, right, let's go. Where are we going next? Mm-hmm. And all the kids that were in the bars around the place were heading home, so everything was closing.
1: Really?
3: Was like,
2: these kids don't know how to do it anymore.
3: No, I'm like, come on,
2: they've got no stamina.
1: So what you're saying is old people have become so young and young people have become so old.
2: Well, they're just more health conscious, I think.
1: Well, yeah. Yeah,
2: I wasn't. When I was 19, I was not getting up to go to Pilates on Sunday morning.
1: It's been a shift.
2: No.
3: Hey.
1: Yeah.
3: Can we hear from the kids?
1: Oh, the kid, you sounded so old saying that.
2: But you mean like 18-year-olds?
3: Yeah. Like teenagers, early 20s, 13, 24, 10. Do your parents
2: go
3: like
2: harder
3: to,
2: than you?
3: Do they like to party?
1: Oh, yeah.
3: Have you had to pick mum up from the club instead of?
2: My dad's birthday. And I was like, all right, we've got to go. The baby needs to go to sleep, my niece. And when we were all leaving, I was like, Daddy, you going to stay and sit in the bar and have...
3: Did he stay?
2: We was like, I'll have a glass of wine. It's 8:30.
3: Yeah, good on him.
2: Mind you. He and his partner, Julie, were like, well, you guys are boring.
3: Should have rang me. I would have come
2: like,
3: down, Bobby.
2: Oh, my God, we are boring. Well, the kids are boring.
3: Yeah. 13, 24, 10 is our number.
2: Do your parents party harder than you do?
3: Yeah. Give us a call. 13, 24, 10. Partying parents. Are they out there?
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1: Do you have a party parent, right? Like Cam. Do you have a party parent, Cam?
2: Yes, I do. My dad is a police officer, so we have gigantic police parties for birthdays, and they go till like 4 or 5 in the morning. And then there's me that's like, I don't live at home, but like I go home at like 9 o'clock and I'm tucked in bed.
3: Oh my.
4: And who's going to stop them? Exactly. They're the cops.
2: They're already there. You can't call them.
3: Giant police parties. So the police party hardy?
2: They do party. They party like there's no tomorrow.
3: Oh, my God.
4: Well, they just run around the backyard.
3: Good on them. They should let their hair down every now and then. Yeah.
1: Handcuffs.
3: Good night for crime.
4: Oh, yes. Taser me.
3: Ali, good morning. How old are you?
5: I'm 29.
3: Okay. And tell us about your parents.
5: Well, my mum is 60. Dad's 67.
3: Mm-hmm.
5: And they party so hard. I'm the one that drives them. I'm the one that gets the photos of where they are
3: amazing.
5: In the middle of the night.
3: Amazing.
5: Mum's got a 3-litre bottle of margarita mix in the fridge with a sensor on it.
3: Hang on. Wait, she's got a 3-litre margarita mix in the boot?
5: In the fridge.
4: In the fridge.
5: And it's got a dispenser on it, so it's ready to go at all times.
3: She can just have a margi when she wants.
4: It's a portable fridge
3: preparation.
4: In the boot.
1: Good on her.
3: She's able to prepare.
1: Yeah.
5: Backed up for when that one runs out.
3: Oh, she's got a backup one too. Oh, that is so good. Where do you get that? I'd like one of those in my fridge.
4: Costco.
5: I don't know.
4: That'd be a Costco job.
5: Saying thank you for your order, and he said, oh, well, I'll thank you again by buying more. So.
3: Yeah, good on your mum and dad. Good on them.
1: Mm.
3: And then do you have to deal with their hangovers in the morning?
5: Yeah, and it's... like I'm the adult in the situation.
3: Yeah, come on, yeah. Ellie, don't get us KFC, would you? What's the point of having kids if they can't go and pick you up a triple zinger burger on a Sunday morning? That's amazing.
4: I'll lie on the couch and go, just pat Daddy's head for a little bit, will you? And then we'll go to the park.
1: And just pass the Nexium.
3: Angie, good morning. How old are you?
6: 14.
3: And your parents are party animals, are they?
1: Angie.
6: Yes. Sometimes she'll go out and she doesn't. You know, she tells me randomly on the night, like, I'm going out. And I'll be like, where? And she'll be like, oh, it's my friend's party. And then she'll come back drunk.
4: Oh, man. Do you need to sit her down and have a chat with
1: her? Do you cook your own dinner?
6: I do sometimes, yeah.
3: Does she ever, because I've been with friends who have done this, who have been sitting there having a little glass of champagne and gone, oh, my God, I haven't organised a kid's dinner. And then they call and go, now, what would you like on Uber Eats, style?
6: Oh, absolutely. That's her.
4: Yeah.
3: That's great, though, isn't it?
4: Yeah, we do that on a weekend here and there. It's
3: what's
4: a treat
3: for the
4: kids.
3: What's the latest she's ever got home, Angie?
6: I think like 2 a.m.
3: Yeah, get it, Mom.
1: Yeah.
3: Wow. And is she cranky the next morning?
6: Absolutely.
3: Does she tell you to keep your voice down?
6: Yep.
3: Yeah. Yeah, that'll do it.
1: Oh, you'll be like her one day.
3: That's funny. Alyssa. She just randomly drops it in. Oh, I'm going to a friend's party. Like she hasn't been planning it for weeks. No, Angie, that's what happens. We just get invited last minute. Or last minute.
4: We'll watch that movie tomorrow night, Tal.
3: Yeah, Tal.
4: Yeah. Feel free to have a friend over.
1: Hey, Alyssa.
7: Hi.
1: Hey, okay, so how old are you?
7: I'm 21.
4: Oh, my God, you sound like you've got the parent voice on already.
1: Is it your parents?
7: It's my dad.
1: Yeah, right.
3: Do you still live at home?
7: I actually just moved out like 2 weeks ago.
3: Was that because dad parties too hard?
7: It's actually not the reason, but maybe it was a contributing factor. I didn't realise.
3: All right, what does dad do?
7: So he's got like 2 best mates, and he sees them every single Wednesday and Saturday night. Wednesday night, they go to the pub, get like a Palmer at Sporting Globe, and that's they play darts.
3: Yep.
7: And then on a Saturday night, they go to one of their places, they go to the garage, and they just drink beers and have maybe a couple brownies, and then play darts and just hang out.
3: They're in a baking club.
4: They're
7: big baking fans.
1: Okay.
7: I love to cook.
1: Okay.
4: I like cooking too.
1: Oh, yeah, you should.
4: Maybe I should join him for dart and bake night.
3: Do you like chocolate brownies on a Saturday night?
7: You'll probably have a great time, Jase.
4: I'll bring my apron.
3: Well, you're probably the same age as them. Seriously, you could go and meet Alyssa's dad down at the Sporting Club for some tarts. No. They're probably the same age, Alyssa. You'd be surprised.
4: I got the pool club.
1: Alyssa, do they tend to get hungry late in the night?
7: Oh, gotcha. They're on the Uber Eats.
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1: Friday night was diabolical. We were going to go out for dinner with some friends on Friday night, just girls' dinner. And then we all, Friday afternoon, we're like, this is horrendous.
2: Yeah,
1: we
2: wanted
1: to get
2: it.
1: In Ubers, go to the city. We were like, let's just have a night in.
3: Together or separate?
1: At my house. Right. Just three girlfriends.
4: Yours is the perfect place for it.
1: Sit by
4: that,
1: the fire.
4: That fire is immense.
3: It'll get you.
1: Our house is a really cozy
3: house. It'll get you. You're not leaving.
4: The bills will get you. Both.
3: Yeah, the bill will get you. It rips through the gas.
1: And it was not like a look nice dinner. It was like, come over. We're going to have girl dinner. Paul was out. So it was like girl dinner, Ugg boots if you want.
4: Great.
1: And then I thought, we'll just get some takeaway. And we were like, we'll just have what girls call girl dinner. Cheese.
4: Oh, charcuterie.
1: Food meat. Charcuterie.
3: Oh, yep.
1: Some snacks. Sit around. Have a laugh. Have some wine.
3: No pillow fight.
1: And then it got to... There was no pillow fighting.
3: Okay, right, okay.
1: So we decided to do that. It was quite late and I was like, oh, I've got to have a shower, blah, blah, blah. I'd been at the gym. And I just thought, I'm just going to order from this great little deli, just order some snacks.
4: Great.
1: I'll get some cheeses. Yep. I was like, it's pouring with rain outside.
3: Forget driving there.
1: The back, traffic. I was like, I'm just going to order it.
3: Support small business.
1: Get it delivered. Yeah.
4: Good on you.
1: Someone can pick it up on their little scooter.
3: Yep.
1: Sure, they'll be thrilled to drive in the rain. Anyway, turns out, get out of the shower. I'm like, I thought that would have been here by now. Still hadn't arrived. I look at the app and I'm like, oh, because it said it had been picked up. And I was like, oh, he's gone straight past my house.
3: So he's taken the cheese home.
1: Yeah, but a job was still open. So I messaged him saying, hey, mate, just checking you've got the right address.
3: I'm sure they love that.
1: Because I noticed you've just driven past my house. And he said, oh, yeah, I'm so sorry. I went in to pick up your things and I came out and my car had been towed.
4: Oh, so.
1: You know how I didn't want to go because it's got a clear way out the front?
4: Oh, he's
1: pulled up in the clear way.
3: So he's come out with a little bag of groceries and it's gone.
4: And there's nowhere to go.
1: No car. So he's in an Uber with my cheese and charcuterie going to pick up. He said, I'm just going to go and get my car.
3: For the impound.
1: And then I'll drop
4: Sorry,
1: your groceries.
4: The Uber Eats driver is
1: in an Uber with
4: trying
1: my
4: to get
1: groceries.
3: He should get a discount on the Uber at least.
1: So I was like, this guy's kidding. He's taking me for a ride here. Job's still open. So I'm tracking. This is at like 4, maybe 5 o'clock now. And so I'm still tracking him. Now, I've been to the depot where your car goes if it gets towed because my car had been towed. So I'm watching him and I'm like, oh, yeah, he's all the way, still going. I'm like, he's either taking my cheese for a night with his mates or his car has seriously been impounded. So Paul's like, this could only happen to you. You've got to be kidding. So I'm tracking him and he stops at impounding place. I'm like, oh, no, he's definitely there. Still with my cheese and groceries.
3: Yep. Like he wasn't hot food.
1: Wherever they take the cars. And then I was like, so I sent a message saying, hey, bro, did you get your car back? He's like, still waiting to get my car. Because you can be there for hours. Because everyone's cars get towed at the same time.
3: Yeah, right.
1: So everyone's there trying to get them out on a Friday night before the weekend. And then he goes, got it, on my way to you now. This is now 7 o'clock. I ordered it at 4.
3: Oh, you would have been there.
1: And I'm imagining this guy going, this has just cost me $500 to drop this silly woman's cheese and charcuterie for
3: a
1: Friday night.
3: The presser would be hot.
1: And I say to Paul, I feel so bad. He's so dedicated. He's coming back towards us. I was like, when he drops it, I'm going to give him a huge tip and pay for part of the car being impounded. Like,
4: oh,
1: I'll pay
4: God,
1: for half.
4: Oh, God, you're so nice.
1: Well, I was like, that's an expensive. He would have... Imagine how much it would have cost.
3: What a rollercoaster, because she would have been swearing his name an hour earlier.
1: No,
3: Mother Teresa.
1: We were laughing, right. But I was like, the poor guy. So Paul's like, you know what? Once he drops it off, we'll give him a huge tip and pay for it. Anyway, so we follow him. He comes all the way back into my street. I'm like, oh, my God, he's here. Our friends were laughing.
3: Yep.
1: We were very hungry, mind you. We're laughing. I'm like, oh, my God, he's finally here. What a legend. It's taken him 4 hours to get this chase to us, but he's here. He got out the front of the house. I walked out. He said he dropped it off and he just took off. Never dropped the cheese. So he never got his tip.
4: Hang on. He just
1: took it.
4: So where's the cheese?
1: He's obviously gone, well, this has cost me $400 and 4 hours of my time.
3: I'm just going to take this myself for dinner. Are you sure it's on the neighbours?
1: No, I was out the front and he just...
3: You saw him drive past?
1: Drove past.
3: Did he beep and wave?
1: No. Just so he could obviously say he dropped it off because he went down the street. And sure, he got a free dinner, but I was going to pay for his car being impounded.
4: I am perplexed.
1: So So I never got my cheese. He got a $400 fine, but he got a free cheese charcuterie board.
4: What did the girls eat?
3: I would have.
1: We ordered pizzas.
4: Oh, that's much better for you.
3: Have the pizzas arrived?
1: Yeah, we gave Uber Eats around.
3: Yeah, gotcha.

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1: The Short King. 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Yeah. 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
1: Hey, something's happened with petrol cars. So I know that you're like an environmental warrior.
2: Well,
1: you
2: look,
1: have an electric car.
2: We've got two family cars. One is a Tesla. As you know, I love my
1: Tesla. Yeah, you're Tezzy.
2: Don't at me, people who hate Elon Musk.
1: Someone got up me the other day because they're like, it's not Tesla, it's Tesla.
2: Tesla. I've got a Tesla. And then we've got like a big truck, which is a big diesel truck.
1: Oh, so you're sort of countering one with the other.
2: Yeah, it's exactly right. It's a bit yin and a bit yang.
1: I'm doing my bit for the environment and then you get in the other one and you're like.
2: Well, yeah, I also just love the Tesla. It's like driving a golf cart.
1: Yeah.
2: Just fangs. Well,
1: I've got a bit of news about petrol cars, and that is that sales of petrol cars are actually plummeting all of a sudden. Or you could say that sales of electric and hybrids are going through, the roof.
2: There's also so many more cars, like the new cars coming in from China.
1: Because
2: I think
1: like
2: it's
1: the BYD. Build your dream.
2: Yeah. And there's all those electric cars coming in because they're too expensive to go to America with the tariffs.
1: America.
2: Is that right?
1: So now internal combustion engine cars, which I believe is code for petrol.
2: Called?
1: Drop more than 11.
2: Wait, sorry. What did you call
1: internal
2: it?
1: Internal combustion engine ICE cars. Is that petrol? It must be.
2: Yes.
1: Down by 11%. But how's this? By the end of 2027, petrol cars could be less than 50% of the market.
2: Really?
1: That's astonishing.
2: Well, it makes sense. But what happens when everyone gets home at the same time and plugs their cars in?
1: Oh.
2: Like how? The
1: grid's going to melt down. Yeah. We can't have that. What if you're operating your Christmas lights at the same time?
2: Well, heaven help.
1: You're in stride.
2: We all know people putting their trees up early.
1: So does that mean, so I'm in the market for a new car at the moment.
2: I got picked up in an electric Uber the other day.
1: And?
2: But it was a BMW I something. I asked the guy and I was like, this is.
1: I-30?
2: Mico.
1: Yeah, right. Well,
2: I think I need half and half because I forget to charge it and then it's a real pain.
1: Do you know Ubers that are like flash Teslas or whatever, e-vehicles, their seats tend to be covered in like plastic because they don't want the car to be spoiled by Uber passengers.
2: I've never been in one with a plastic cover.
1: Yeah, it feels like you're...
2: Are you getting in an Uber pool?
1: Oh,
2: is that the one where you share?
1: No, I've never done that before.
2: And I don't know what's going on in the back seat.
1: Do you talk to your fellow passenger in an Uber pool?
2: I've never done it.
1: No. You should do it. I would love to see you do it.
2: No, I'd rather drive. Or catch the bus. On 13/24/10, though, there's all these fancy cars coming in. But let's have a moment for the people still driving old cars.
1: Oh, crap box.
2: How old is your car? What's wrong with your car? How banged up is your car? 13/24/10 is our number. In return, we've got $200 Char Grill Charlie's vouchers to go. Their new Richmond store just opened.
1: I saw that. Yeah, it's where the TAB used to be.
2: Yum.
1: I know a landmark. Hey, so question.
2: How crap's your car? 13/24/10.
1: If I want to buy a car, is petrol going to be cheaper? If demand is, what's the probability? What's economics say? I think it says that petrol cars will be cheaper.
2: Petrol cars or petrol? Well, petrol's so expensive, so I understand why everyone's getting EVs.
1: Yeah, okay. 13/24/10 to join us on the show. How crap's your car?

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1: We are asking, how crappy is your car? Because apparently, were the stats? Clint, 50% of cars.
2: Yeah, so less than 50% of cars in 2027 are actually going to be petrol cars. So they're being phased out and being phased into the EVs.
1: Because I thought EVs were on the nose. I thought people were off them.
2: So did I, because they're sort of like, they're a lot of work in many respects. You got to charge them.
1: Oh, but they're so fun
2: to
1: drive.
2: What, because of the gadgets?
1: Yeah. No, they just go.
2: They just glide.
1: They just glide.
2: But is that dangerous though? Do you know how, is it easy to speed in them? What's happened? You got a ticket?
1: No.
2: I reckon because you don't know how quick you're going.
1: No, it's still got a speedo on it.
2: Yeah, I get that, but
1: you just fang at the lights, though.
2: You don't know how.
1: Yeah, excellent accelerating power.
2: Okay.
1: All right, I'm 13, 24, 10. How crappy or old is your car? Erin, good morning.
3: Erin. Hi, guys, are you there?
2: Hey, yes. We got you.
1: Tell us.
3: Yes, also, I have a Mazda 2, 2006. But yeah, I've had a lot of issues. Sort of the first day I got my car, it got sideswiped, and then I was left with a.
1: The first day you got your car?
3: Yes, the first day I picked it up. This was a while ago. And then by an ex-boyfriend that was obviously a bit not well, he keyed my car. My car is not well. And then the other day, a bird flew into the side mirror, like the revision mirror. And nearly snapped it off at 100 k's on the highway.
1: Have you fixed any of the bits, or are you just rolling with it?
3: No, well, I went to the insurance, and they were like, because it's damage on damage, like it's a key mark, they were like, we can't actually fix it. And I'm due for a new car, I'll tell you that.
2: But,
3: and then my hubcaps also fly off all the time.
1: So awesome. That's safe.
2: Sounds like a keeper. It's like a badge of honour.
1: Yeah, I remember at school, one of my friends, we were 18 and it was her first car, and you actually couldn't get in the passenger door didn't open.
2: Yeah.
1: So everyone had to pile in through the driver's side door first.
2: Oh, yeah, cool.
1: And then she could get in last. That was the only way you could have a passenger in it.
2: Yeah, I love that.
1: Hey, I don't know if you'd get away with that anymore.
2: We're asking how crap's your car. Darielle joins us. Hey, how are you going?
4: I'm good.
1: What's
4: really
1: wrong?
4: Nice to be on listening to your show. I hear you every 45 minutes. Driving to work.
2: Just every 45 minutes.
1: Well, thank you for calling.
2: Hey, does your radio work in your car?
4: Yes,
2: clearly.
4: It does.
1: Well, that's pretty good.
2: What else is wrong with it?
4: Well, there's a reboot of it. 30 years ago, I did have a Mazda hatchback, and I went around a roundabout, and I lost the both back wheels with the rubber taken off. I've rebooted my life after 30 years, and I invested in another manual car, the little Suzuki Jimny.
1: So how old's the little Suzuki Jimny, Darielle?
4: He's only coming up to 8 months, but it's given me life back of 30 years having a manual car that was falling apart, and ended up putting oil into the petrol section, which wasn't the right thing to do.
1: How old was that car, Darielle?
4: It was 18 years old.
1: Yeah, that's not bad. It's not great.
2: Well, sauntering around town in a little Jimny.
1: Now he's got a new Jimny.
2: I love a little Jimny.
1: This is controversial.
2: Darielle, what colour's your Jimny?
4: Jungle green. She looks really hot.
1: It looks really hot.
4: Yeah, and her name's Babe.
1: Her name's Babe. And do you pick up babes in your Jimny?
4: Yes.
1: Oh, the chicks love it, don't they?
4: And acceleration from a red light being manual, you can beat some of your sorry Teslas.
1: Oh, have you ever driven a Tesla, though, Darielle?
4: I've been in one. The problem is they're so quiet I can hear myself fart, and that's the only reason why I don't like them. I like hearing the engine roar.
1: The engine. I love the roar of the engine on the Suzuki Jimny.
2: Yeah, in his jungle green Suzuki Jimny.
1: That's called Babe, and he's picking up Babe.
2: Good on you, Darielle.
1: Darielle.
2: Caller of the day so far. Hey, Steph, how old's your car?
5: Hi, 2001.
2: Okay.
1: All right.
2: So it shouldn't be that much wrong with it, surely.
1: Have you kept it in pristine condition in the last 24 years?
5: I haven't actually had it 24 years.
1: Right.
5: I bought it secondhand.
1: And is it still driving like a dream?
5: No.
1: Okay, what sort of car is it?
5: Toyota Echo.
2: Echo.
1: A Toyota Echoes. I remember in year 12 when people were getting first cars, there were Toyota Echos gone.
2: And a lot of Corollas.
1: Everyone wanted an Echo. They're sick car, little zippy little car. Every girl I went to school with wanted an Echo. So what's wrong with it, Steph?
5: So the alarm and trying to get into the car. So it has a key and a button, but to get in I have to use the button because if I use the key, the alarm goes off.
1: Awesome.
5: To lock it, I have to push down the little lock on the inside and shut the door with the handle open, otherwise the alarm goes off.
1: Oh. Yep, amazing.
5: And to get into the boot, I have to unlock the car, unlock the boot, or the alarm will go off.
1: Okay, well, fantastic. At least no one's stealing your car because the alarm works.
2: You're the master of your own destiny there. Yeah, I love it.
1: The alarm work, that's most important. You need, because two cars got stolen in my street recently and none of them had an alarm on.
2: Oh.
1: One got stolen because she parked it at the back across her garage, but the keys were inside and it was a key start. And because the keys were so close, the car started and they just drove off in it, even though the keys were in the garage.
2: Oh, that's not ideal, is it?
1: No. When mustn't have been a Toyota Echo.
2: No. When I was at uni, I had a 1982 Ford Laser.
1: Oh, yeah.
2: It's like one of those hatchbacks, backy type ones, and it was oyster, like the colour was oyster.
1: What's oyster? Like champagne.
2: Anyway, very manly. So I was picking up my sister from primary school one day and I was doing a three-point turn and I smacked into a brick wall. So it meant that the front, like the bumper, came off, but I couldn't – I should have gone to pick apart. That's what I should have done. But so – I just took it off and it just drove around with an exposed engine.
1: Well, you couldn't afford to get it fixed back then. No,
2: just
1: way.
2: Like the, you could see the engine through the front of the car.
1: Yeah, you can't be doing that. And your parents still let you drive it to pick up
2: your sister. Oh, yeah, they loved it. Loved it. It was like a badge of honour.
1: All right, Trav, finish us. Take us to the break. What? How old is your car and what's wrong with it?
6: Well, there's nothing wrong with it.
1: Oh, you're a car guy.
6: It's immaculate.
1: Okay, how old is it?
6: It's 50 years old.
2: What's
1: what
2: the car?
1: Is it?
6: It's a SLR 5000 Tirana.
2: Oh, Tirana.
1: Not familiar with that. No, not going to lie.
2: You know a Tirana? Yeah, you do.
1: Is that,
2: know a Tirana.
1: Is that the, like
2: one.
1: The movie with, no, that's...
6: Oh, my God, Lauren.
1: Oh, God, Trav.
2: Oh, my God.
1: Talk me through it.
6: We'll do a live Google.
2: All right. We're going to do a live Google.
6: So we're based around the race cars from the 1970s.
2: Oh. Yeah, Tirana, bro.
1: Holden Tirana.
2: Hey, Trav, what colour's your Tirana?
1: Oh, sick.
6: It's blue and black.
2: Yeah.
1: Do you do burnouts in it?
2: No.
1: It looks like a burnout car.
6: Well, I shouldn't, but I do.
1: Is it a drag racing car?
6: No, God, no.
1: Oh, sorry.
6: No, God, no, I wouldn't do that to it.
1: Okay, and
6: yes,
1: do you drive
6: it? Well, let's just say I accidentally do burnouts, and my mum still tells me off even when I'm 50.
1: Travis, put the Tirana away.
6: Yes, Travis, do you realise how old you are? Yes, Mum, I'm 18. No, you're not. All right, I'm 21.
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1: Hey, guys, spring cleaning has started in my house.
2: Yes, I love that.
3: I think we're in my house.
1: And we're just cleaning? We're just starting to clear out stuff.
2: Yeah.
1: We've just got a lot of stuff
2: yeah.
1: that we don't need.
3: Clothes?
1: Oh, yeah, clothes, but that's just an ongoing saga, to be honest. This is like, and we've got Ari, who works with us. She's our cleaner and she helps us around the house and she's unreal. And she was like, why don't I just start clearing some stuff that you don't use, we don't need? So she was sending photos of things and I was like, that can go in the bin, that can go in the bin. She goes, I'll put it on Facebook Marketplace.
3: Oh,
2: she's selling your stuff.
1: So I've never.
3: She get a cut?
2: Are you going to sign it first?
1: Well, I've never used Facebook Marketplace. So I said, oh, yeah, she sent me, like, we've got an ironing board, an extra ironing board. Like, I don't know why, but we do. And I said, I'll put it on for a dollar. And she was like, a dollar?
3: What's the point?
1: I didn't know that you could put things. Can you put things on for free? Like,
2: yes.
1: So I was like, just get rid of it. But I thought you had to put a price on it. She's like, you're such a tight ass. Why do you want a dollar for the ironing board? Yeah. I was like, well, I don't. I just want it out. So she's like, no, I'll just give it away. So she's given the ironing board away. And then
3: Can I just say, that's great that someone's getting a free ironing board. It's a bit of work. Like, you got to upload a photo. You got to fill out the description. Then
1: you've
3: got to wait for Larry
1: really
3: to come around.
1: That's why we're Ari's helping, because I also wouldn't know how to do it. Because I was like, oh, but I don't really want people coming through my house to get an ironing board.
2: The engagement process.
1: She goes, I'll just put my address. So she's taking it. She's like, I'll do it at my house. Oh. No problem, because she's not at our house all the time.
2: She goes, I'll just
3: do it. Oh, mate. Dude, the ironing board's probably $50.
1: I don't care. As long as it's not in my house. I said put it in the bin, but you can't put things like that in the bin.
2: No,
1: you get skipped. So she's like, well, we'll put it on Marketplace. Anyway, so then she's down in our store and she goes, what about this? And it's an air fryer. Now, you know I just hate the air fryer because it takes up too much room. We used it like 3 times and I was like, get rid of it. It's just sitting there. It's almost brand new. It's the Ninja with the double thing.
3: Oh,
1: we
3: double
1: just
3: drawers.
1: Don't use it.
2: The double drawer.
1: The double drawer.
3: You can do chips and nuggets.
1: Yeah. We just don't use, like, it's in the storeroom. It's not even in the kitchen. So I was like, perfect, gone.
3: Can Clint and I come around and go through the storeroom first? It feels a little bit like, you know, Wheel of Fortune when they take you to the gift shop.
2: Oh, yeah. I might be able to snaffle a.
3: Yeah. Ding.
1: And so I said to her, after she called me a tight ass for trying to sell the ironing board for a dollar, I was like, just give it away. She goes, oh, nah, this is as good as new. And I was like, well, I don't know, do whatever you think. And she
2: how much you want?
1: She goes, she Googles, and she goes, well, it's practically brand new. You've used it like 4 or 5 times. I think they're about $350 or something. So she goes, I'll put it on for $50. And I was like, oh, sure, but I don't think it's going to sell.
3: Oh, it'll sell.
1: She's got about 700 messages.
2: Really?
3: Yeah.
1: From people wanting the
3: she's about to get 701.
1: Including people that are like, cool, can we come around and try it first?
3: What?
1: She's screenshotting it, saying it to me, going, yeah, sure, love, bring your frozen chicken nuggets, come on over and give it a whirl.
3: No.
2: People aren't. You can't try before you buy the
3: air fryer.
1: What if it's broken? It's not.
2: Oh, they can plug her in.
1: And what? And then I give the $50 back if it doesn't work.
3: Yeah, you can plug it in, but you can't be adding food to it.
1: Yeah, she goes, the people asking, can they
3: no, absolutely not. Absolutely not.
1: She just, she screenshot it.
2: It's a strange old world, that.
1: And sent it to me saying, yeah.
2: And some of the people that knock on the door are a bit cooked.
1: Well, that's what I said. I was like, Ari, don't say yes. Come around and bring some chicken nuggets. She goes, no, I'm obviously joking.
3: There's a mate of mine, he lives in Sydney, and he's been going around ordering food from people on Facebook Marketplace.
1: Food?
3: Yeah. Like authentic.
1: Do people sell food on
3: Yeah,
1: Facebook?
3: Like authentic food from, you know, what country they're from.
2: Like,
3: so like.
2: Yeah, I've seen it. Yeah. Like Indian.
1: Like
2: there's like a biryani.
3: Yeah.
2: You know, they sell their biryani.
1: On Marketplace?
3: Yeah. He was
1: but you
3: Googling,
1: don't know what the kitchen looks like.
3: No. Well, he was Googling Spanish food and he went over to this bloke's house and he's doing a whole bloody
1: paella.
3: In the front yard.
1: Did he sit down and eat it at his
3: house? No. The guy packaged it up in like takeaway containers for him.
2: Oh, you'd need
1: I feel
2: food.
1: Like
2: need
1: that,
2: a food
1: I feel like that's
2: going to
1: get shut down. Yeah, you could give food poisoning to multiple people.
3: Oh, you'd get food poisoning at mum and dad's. You know,
1: I think it's different. Anyway, my air fryer sold, and now
2: so it's gone.
1: Gone, and
2: what
1: now
2: else?
1: I'm like, right, Ari, she's going over today to help. I'm like, send photos of everything.
2: Okay.
3: Oh, here we go.
1: I'm like, let's clear.
2: You using that bed?
1: Yeah. Seriously, I'm going to be like, get rid of every single thing.
3: Poor Paul's going to have a price tag on him by midday.
1: Yeah, he can go.
3: Can I try him out?
1: He'll be checked. Nah, I'll keep him.
3: It's a strange old world, the
1: Amazing
3: old marketplace.
1: Though.
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1: The last couple of days, there's been sort of a countdown happening on Taylor Swift's website. And as soon as that happens, everyone's like, oh my God, oh my God, oh my God, what's going on with Taylor? Something's happening, something's happening. And something did happen. This morning, she announced that she's got a brand new single. This is the quote from her Instagram post. I've been impatiently waiting to tell you that my brand new single, Patient Zero, see what she's done there? Impatiently, mm-hmm. And the song's called Patient Zero. Mm-hmm. Patient Zero will be out on September 25. So that's Friday. So it might be like Friday night.
2: Yeah.
1: Our time, I'm guessing. And it'll be available to pre-order now. So if you are a Swiftie and you want to get around to pre-ordering a song you've never heard before, on the website for 24 hours from 4 hours ago. So that's when she dropped this, 4 hours ago. So
2: hot off the press.
1: I did some interneting and I went to corners of the internet that I've never been before, and boy, oh boy, it's a scary place. And I got my hands on what I think is Taylor Swift's brand new song, Patient Zero. So we sent it off to the lawyers here at Star 104.5, but you know what they're like, they're still out at lunch from yesterday, so they haven't got back to us. I'm just going to play it and we can hope. Well, Taylor's quite litigious. She's got a lot of money. She's a billionaire. But hopefully she doesn't find us in this little corner of the New South Wales Central Coast. So, Patient Zero, when I hear that, I automatically get flashbacks to Gladys doing daily press conferences. But this is Taylor Swift, I think, brand new song, Patient Zero.

0: now with social distancing, I've bleached the whole damn room. I swabbed my nose, I lost my taste, my rat says, here we go. You gave me more than heartbreak, you were patient zero, zero, zero, patient zero.
1: You heard it here first on Star 104.5. She sounds a little different. Maybe she's maturing since getting married. Like a little husky
2: bit raspier. Bit more depth.
1: A little more Australian. A little less in tune. A little less songwriting ability.
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1: You and I have spoken about this before, but when people come and stay at our house, I think you should bring a gift. You know, like if you're staying at someone's house for free, you should bring wine.
2: I feel gift giving is one of my love languages.
1: Yeah.
2: And I feel like even if someone invites you around to their house, go, hi, we're having a barbecue, don't bring anything. You've always got to take something, whether it's just like, here's a bottle of wine for later.
1: Exactly.
2: You know, you don't even have to open it here. Like, that's just, hey, thanks for having us.
1: Yeah, a box of chocolates.
2: Whatever it is.
1: Something that says...
2: A cob loaf dip, you know, whatever it is.
1: Something that says, thank you, we appreciate you. So, you know, we have that certain group who record with Rod, who come and stay with us regularly. We won't say
2: that. They're the ones that drink all the good wine.
1: They drink all the wine, they eat all the food. Well... Now, tell me if I'm terrible. They did bring us a gift last time. It was a framed photo of themselves. Now, do you guys stay at someone's house and give them a framed photo of you? Honestly.
2: You only do that with the grandparents and the grandkids.
1: And they don't even want it.
2: Maybe they don't. Maybe we're going to have to rethink Dad's birthday present. It's just a framed photo of the kids.
1: Well, this is
2: Funny. I find it really... Was it a joke present?
1: No, it was serious. Oh. But here's the thing. I think I'm terrible. I threw it out the other day. I'm packing. So I threw it. I've thrown out photos of my own child. I'm not taking someone else's children to my new house.
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0: Let's go.
1: From Coasties Mag, it's Nikki. Morning, Nikki.
2: Hello, good morning.
3: Good morning, Nikki.
1: Okay, yeah, exactly. So what are we doing this weekend?
2: All right, happening all weekend is the Central Coast Vintage and Collectibles Fair, which is happening at East Gosford, I believe.
3: Oh, that'd be nice.
2: Yeah, there's always some fun little finds at that. Tomorrow on Saturday, we've got the Caves Food and Wine Fest, which is from 11 a.m. to 5 p.m. So there'll be live music, a heap of stalls, food, wine, beer. And Caves is always a really fun day out to head up there. Also tomorrow, it's the official, like, summer's coming.
3: Yeah.
2: The raising of the flags. So there's an event down at Toowoon Bay Surf Lifesaving Club from 9 a.m. And so the flags go up tomorrow.
3: Lovely.
2: And then Sunday kicks off the Epic Coastal Twist Festival. So that runs from the 27th of September through to the 4th of October. There's 13 events across a heap of different venues, four different venues. So as always, it is an amazing festival, all about diversity, inclusion, and just filled with a lot of love. And this year's theme is Radical Radiance.
3: Nice.
2: Also on Sunday, we've got the Run Fest. So Mingara One's Run Fest, which is at the entrance. So there is a marathon, there's a half marathon, there's 10K, 5K and a 3K. I think entries are closed, but get down there and be a support crew, because when you run in, there's nothing better than someone yelling for you. Yeah, absolutely.
1: And featuring yours truly, Nikki, you'll be doing
2: truly,
1: the 10K.
2: Yeah, that's it. I'll be down there doing that. So it's school holidays. Today's the last day of term. The council runs they're kicking off an amazing program of school holiday activities, which there's a heap of stuff. So jump onto their website and check that out.
1: It's like the libraries.
2: Yeah, there's libraries, there's bushwalks, there's whale talks. I think the whale talks might not be happening this holiday, but there's just so much to do. And most of the activities are free, which is pretty epic. Also next week for school holidays is the Scholastic Book Sale, which is from the 30th of September to the 2nd of October. And this is, like, amazing. So books are on sale at their warehouse in Lizaro. Lock yourself in for a couple of hours, because the kids just, like, there's just so many books, and they just are like, oh, there's so many things to do. They usually have face painting and a whole bunch of activities.
3: Great.
2: Some storytelling and that. And then into next week, on Friday the 2nd of October, is Avalanche, which is an ABBA tribute show.
3: Good
2: which
3: name.
2: Is happening at... Yeah, it's a great name.
3: Yeah.
2: Happening at the Art House. So a multi-award winning show for all the ABBA lovers out there.
3: Lovely.
1: Yeah. Beautiful. Well, there's plenty going on. Make sure you keep across Coasties Mag on Instagram and on their website. And we'll see you next week.
2: Good luck.
1: Bye.
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1: Big pickleball news, Maddie.
2: Oh, hang on. Do we need some dramatic music?
1: Yeah.
2: Okay, hang on.
1: As we know, is the country's fastest growing sport here in Australia. National Pickleball League, or the NPL, as I like to call them, today announced Leap Motor Australia as its official automotive partner, marking the first exclusive automotive partnership in Australian pickleball. Big news. They've just announced they're sponsoring my team. I think this really says something for my potential as a pickleball player.
2: How did you get sponsored? Have you only, like... One game. Don't sponsorships generally go to like the high performance teams?
1: Well, yes, there's a couple of issues.
2: Yeah.
1: I don't have a team anymore.
2: Oh.
1: So I've lost Caitlin, so I'm looking for a new player.
2: Oh, is that because of the sponsorship? They've come in and gone, well, if we're going to sponsor you, we need a say in some of the stuff and we need to get rid of Caitlin. She's dead wood. She's spending more time on the pickleball court than in sales here at Star 104.5. So have they got a say on your next team member or something?
1: Well, that's the part we don't know. And I've got a few other worries. I'm possibly not as good as they were hoping. And
2: they've got no idea what they've signed up for,
1: no,
2: do they?
1: No. And just because I'm on the radio, it is Leap Motor Australia, like
2: Leap
1: cars.
2: Okay.
1: So I need to find a partner, but if anyone out there who's the same elite level as me, I'm looking for you. Susie from the news is pickleball curious. And look, she plays tennis. She plays tennis, so she's probably already overqualified.
3: I think she'd be good.
1: I think she could be good. She could be good.
2: I think maybe, is it probably smarter just to keep it away from work? Or do you want to, do you want to Brent? Why don't you, well, you're down at, King Cumber, that's where you play.
1: Yeah.
2: Why don't you go scouting? Why don't you walk around and, start headhunting people from other teams?
1: Actually,
3: should we tap
2: work
3: in?
2: Work like a scout. Sit and just watch, have a clipboard, watch other people play and
1: actually,
2: go, oh, look at Deirdre over there. She's got a wild backhand. I could use her.
1: And I can go up to that team and go, are you sponsored yet? Mm-hmm. Oh, my team's sponsored.
3: NPL might have, now we've got that link.
1: Yeah.
3: With the National Pickleball League, they might have some up-and-comers that want a bit of nurturing.
1: Well, my issue is I need someone who's prepared to cover most of the court.
2: So they younger?
1: They need to be, better than me, but not too much better.
2: Yeah.
1: But a fair bit better. But don't still give me some ball.
2: They have to remember who the talent is.
1: Exactly.
2: Yes.
1: They have to show me the respect I deserve.
2: Yep.
1: Most athletes get good first and then get sponsored. I've cut out the middleman.
2: Correct. I still don't know if Leap... know what they've signed up for here.
1: I just hope the contract doesn't say subject to performance.
2: If it's an automotive brand, are you worried that you're going to be wearing full race car outfits when you're playing? Like you're going to have the full steamer with the Velcro around the neck.
1: Oh, I don't mind.
2: Leap right across.
1: I don't mind.
2: You're up for it. You're sold out. You'll take anything for the cash now. You're sponsored.
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2: I actually love this story. In Nowra, a New South Wales student has been suspended for air fryer takeaway with tempura, Dino nuggets and chips out of his locker. So he's figured out.
3: He's cooking dinosaur nuggets in his locker at school.
2: Yeah.
3: Amazing.
2: So, yeah, he's running a takeaway from an air fryer. So he's launched $6 tempura Dino nuggets and chips, deal?
3: Dino.
2: Thank you. $6 tempura
3: Dino. Dino was the dog the dinosaur from the Flintstones.
2: That's where I'm getting it mixed up.
3: Yeah,
2: because
3: I'm a
2: Flintstone. That's why. Yeah, so he was trying to help his mate struggle with the cost of living, apparently, but he was drawing customers away from the tuck shop, and the school got wind of it when they saw a big lineup of kids.
3: Jeez, and you don't want to make the tuck shop ladies angry.
2: Oh, they're already sometimes not. Some are nice, but some are cranky. Some are cranky. Yeah, so what? He got suspended. I'm like, come on. That kid's going to be a millionaire.
3: Okay, guys, just come around the locker.
2: Recess.
3: Bring your money. I'll get you some nuggets and some sauce. And just go and eat them behind the shed. And just don't tell anyone. But he's got the air fryer. Like, there's a photo of it. And it opens up and he's got a full setup in there.
2: Yeah.
3: He's got condiments. He's got the air fryer.
2: Smart.
3: He's bringing them. So what is the reasoning for the suspension? Is it to do with, like, health and safety issues?
2: Health and safety.
3: Something?
2: I think it's health and safety. But what a great kid. If that was your kid, you'd be like, yep, you are going to be a millionaire. You saw a gap in the market.
3: Yeah, undercut Deirdre and the ladies in the tuck shop and start making some money on the side. And who doesn't want a dinosaur nugget for lunch?
2: Absolutely. And chips. And apparently, in a statement, Deirdre from the tuck shop has said that if they want unhealthy food, they can go direct to the tuck shop.
3: They have it there, do they? right. Okay, sure. I love that. But I also love how entrepreneurial kids can be in that space. When they set up little side hustles like this to make some extra coin is unbelievable. Like, I remember one year, and it was the wrong year I did it because it was year six going into year seven, I set up a little carol station singing Christmas carols out the front of the corner shop that was opposite Mum and Dad's joint. And so I'd sit on a milk crate and for a dollar I'd sing a Christmas carol. A lot of people gave me a dollar not to sing a Christmas carol.
2: How old were you?
3: Well, this is the thing. So it was the summer of finishing primary school, going into high school.
2: Yeah.
3: So I always say to Mum and Dad, I was like, you really could have stepped in here and gone, probably not the best social currency to take into high school next year when everyone realises you were the kid that was sitting out the front of the corner shop singing Christmas carols. Oh, there's Carol! Anyway.
2: God, you're funny human.
3: But made some coin. Then when I realised I was starting to get teased, I whacked on, I'm donating half of it to charity, which I did. But then I was like, oh, it's for a good cause, right?
2: Yeah.
3: It's not just because I want to sing to people. It's for a good cause. But maybe we could open the phones on this one as well. Kids with side hustles. Maybe it was you or one of your friends who had a little bit of a side hustle and it made them some coin. Or maybe your kids do. Maybe there's a kid that goes up and down our street who knocks on the door and goes, do you want us to mow your front lawn? Like the strip. And he just wheels his dad's lawnmower up and down the street, knocking on doors, just going, I'll do the verge out the front for you for $10. I'm like, oh, mate, how could I say no to that?
2: Do that? Absolutely.
3: Yeah. And so maybe it was you. Maybe your kid has one. You can give it a little plug here on the radio. Why not? Maybe not air fryers in a locker at school because we don't want them to get suspended. But we'd love to hear from you.
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2: We're talking about this kid from Nowra down on the south coast of New South Wales who's been suspended for running an illegal tuck shop out of his locker, where he'd taken mum and dad's air fryer, whacked it into the locker, got an extension cord, plugged it in, and was selling black market dinosaur nuggets recess and lunchtime for $6 for a bag. They were like, you know what, you can't do this. One, Deirdre in the tuck shop, she's getting angry, they're getting undercut, and two, the OH and S safety issues and health food handling stuff.
3: Yeah.
2: But you know what?
3: That kid is going to be a millionaire.
2: He's going to go places.
3: He's going to go places.
2: So we thought, let's talk entrepreneurial kids on 4365 1045. Mel, were you an entrepreneurial kid? I've said it so well so many times. I think I'm going to stop saying entrepreneurial from now on. Mel, what did you used to do as a kid?
4: I used to get week-old magazines out of the news agents that I worked for as a paper boy, and I would resell the week-old woman's weekly or whatever to the ladies by just door-knocking the streets and offering it to them at half price. And, of course, they got wind of it, and more and more and more would wait a week for me. And, of course, the boss got hold of it and I lost my gig. But anyway, that was the start of it all.
2: Mel, that was the start. I don't want to know where else it went after that, Mel, but that's okay. Thanks, mate. We've got Max. Hello, Max.
5: Hi.
2: Hello, legend. How old are you?
5: I'm about to turn 14.
2: Okay, so 13. Max, mate, what do you do to make a bit of coin on the side? What's your side hustle?
5: I go around on the weekends and wash cars in my neighbourhood.
2: Oh, mate. Unreal.
3: I wish you lived in my neighbourhood. I'd get him.
2: Do you have return customers? Like, you've got a bit of Yeah. Oh, mate, you must do a good job. What neighbourhood are you in, Max, so people can keep an eye out for you?
5: Mizora.
2: Okay, beautiful. If you've got a dirty car in Lizaro, look out for Max walking the street with a chamois. Jody's in Wyong. Hello, Jody.
6: Hi. I'm ready to tell you about my son. He was in year five and he started buying the dollar bags of Mentos for the dollar shop, and he'd take them to school and sell them for $2. And now he's 19. He's been buying and selling off Marketplace, so he's all cashed up for me and has $100,000 in the bank.
3: Oh,
2: Jody.
3: No.
2: So, Did the school contact you and go, hey, look, we've got a bit of an issue here? Is that how you found out about it?
6: No, because he keep on asking me to go and buy the bags of lollies, Mum. And he come back, or he go and ride his bike down to Tubra and come back with a plastic bag full of Mentos. I go, mate, they're not good for your teeth. And he goes, no, they're not for me. I'm selling them at school.
2: Unbelievable. Compared to some of the things kids are selling at school these days, Mentos is an absolute no-brainer. Where else are we going,
3: Julie? We've got Julie from Bannett Bay. Hello, Julie. What does your son do?
7: So he used to go down to the golf club with a bucket and a net and catch yabbies and fetch all the golfers' balls out and proceed up to the members' showers and shower and clean himself up and then, sell the members their golf balls back out of a shoebox.
2: Oh, love
3: that's
2: that.
3: Great.
2: We've got Nicole from San Remo. Hi, Nick. Can you tell us what your son does?
8: So my son went to school and used to rent his hut out at school to make some extra coin.
2: So the kids forgot a hat, so there's no hat, no play. So he's gone,
8: That's right.
2: There's a window here for me to make some coin. If I tell Xavier he can have my hat, I can make some money out of this.
8: Yeah, and he used to play under the cola.
2: That is amazing. Nicole, having three kids all in primary school at the moment, can I ask you the question, how many nit treatments you had to put through your son's hair after he was sharing his hat around?
8: Just
2: it all off. Yeah, beautiful.
3: We've got Raquel from Bannett Bay. Hello, Raquel. Tell us about your kid.
9: Shout out to Lacey in primary school, third class to sixth class. Her and a friend would do a cake stall and raise money for charities, RSPCA, Cancer Council, and Coast Shelter, and they raised nearly $10,000.
3: Oh, well done.
2: That is amazing. And all the coin to charity. What great kids you got there, Raquel. Congratulations, mate. And also congratulations. You're in the draw to win that signature facial from Dr. Shauna Watts. Let's get to the news with Suze. Thank you to everyone who called. And there were so many people who couldn't get through. Maybe we'll do this as a little Pabs, can we benchmark it, as they say in the radio terms? We'll bring this back.
3: Something. I'm going to hide your headphones and rent you mine. I mean, you can't work without them.
2: God. She's up. Like, seriously, there's a reason why she's done so well. She's buying and selling properties. Listen to her.
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1: Joining us in the studio with only a couple of days left with the trumpets following him around, it is the Central Coast Mayor, Laurie McKenna. G'day, Laurie.
2: I had to get a bigger car when the trumpeters started following me about. You know, I had to get one of those seven-seaters to fit them all in the back.
1: So you have to hand them back on Tuesday, the trumpeters go back?
2: The trumpeters go back, the gold chains go back.
3: So can you not keep the gold chains?
2: I don't get the gold chains. But I did get some special yesterday.
3: What?
2: When I went to the library to do the...
1: Is left with the trumpets following him around. It is the Central Coast Mayor, Laurie McKenna. G'day, Laurie.
2: I had to get a bigger car when the trumpeters started following me about. You know, I had to get one of those seven-seaters to fit them all in the back.
1: So you have to hand them back on Tuesday?

0: opened it up yesterday, a year ago, and it was actually nice to see. So I sent it to my two grandkids who are like 19 and 17, and it's like, who cares? And they got, they said, will we be able to say my grandpa's the mayor anymore? I said, no, just say, well, you. Grandpa's the former mayor. That still sounds good.
1: Yeah, still
0: go,
1: does.
0: Nah, it doesn't cut it with the boys. So I'm just being, Grandpa's not good.
1: How long were you mayor for?
0: 2 years this time.
1: And
0: 4 years when I was the mayor of Gosford. So I've done 6 years.
1: Wow, you've been
0: so
1: very...
0: So time for a wee rest.
1: But you've been very loved. Hard shoes to fill.
0: I've loved the community side of things. Yeah. And obviously, after being in administration for so long with the council, my job was to sell the council back. And I think we've done that. There are a lot of things happening, a lot of positive things happening, a lot of development happening. You know, things running at a surplus for the last 2 years, you know, after the financial problems the council had. So there are a lot of good things. Can't keep everybody happy.
1: No.
0: But don't try.
2: You've still got a few things you've got to do. Off to Lake Mamora today.
0: Open a new play space, get the pictures taken. I'll be smiling, and hopefully I don't need to go on a skateboard or anything like that, because that could be a bit problem with my knee.
1: Be difficult.
0: It'll be a bit difficult, so I'll maybe miss that one.
2: You're fresh from knee, Rico. How's it going?
0: No, going really well. It's just over 3 weeks, and I'm out walking about in the morning, down at Terrigal. I'm in at the gym. I'm doing as much as I can. I had a long 5-hour council meeting the other night, so it never done my knee any good sitting below the table. And I had trousers on for the first time, and it was like, I should have had my shorts on.
1: You've been rocking the quilt.
3: Sounds like you're just wearing pants. You've never worn pants for a council meeting before.
0: I should have rephrased that. I should have wore shorts below the table when nobody would have saw.
1: Or your kilt. That would be more comfortable, actually.
0: I'm going to come in here the next time with my kilt on.
1: Oh, we'd love that. What are you going to miss the most about being a mayor?
0: It's actually doing the community stuff. I love going out and having a laugh and having a joke. And like tomorrow, I'm at the Gosford Art Prize tomorrow at the gallery down there at East Gosford. That's one of the biggest art shows in Australia.
1: Yeah.
0: They've got 400, I saw the numbers, it's 400 and odd requests to enter. It's big prize money.
1: Oh, wow.
0: So it's really, really, and people don't realise it until you go down there and you see actually these artists from all over Australia who are putting in. So. And then you've got bringing the Matildas here. That was a big thing, getting them here. Now the South African, the Springboks.
3: Were you with the Springboks yesterday or last week? Where were you?
0: I was
3: the
0: at Springboks the other Friday when the launch was done.
3: Yeah.
0: And I was standing next to the captain for Fiji. I was like the midget. I'm 6 feet tall. This guy was like huge, humongous. And I looked at myself thinking I was looking pretty fit, and I went, These guys are huge, and can you imagine running in? But they're going to be playing the game in a year's time before the World Cup against Fiji. Yeah. They've been staying at the Crown Plaza. They've been going to the Impact Gym. They were in. The captain was in there the other day, giving a sign, taking off his jersey and gave it to a little Down syndrome boy. It was beautiful. They've done just mingling in with the community.
1: That's
0: when
1: great.
0: You see them down at the Crown Plaza, people were queued up for pictures. They're all waiting for them. They've been fantastic ambassadors. They've been great.
2: They are the best in the world at the moment.
0: They are the world champions. I think people forget that.
2: Yeah, and they're here pressing the flesh. I'm actually off this weekend to Perth for the Wallabies game again. Do you want to have a quick listen? I just got my pronunciation guide because I do the ground announcing for all the Wallabies games and then they tour around. This is the South African team's pronunciation guide. So I've got a bit of time to get my head around this.
4: In Perth is as follows.
2: Learning this.
4: Number 15, Apalele Fassi. Number 14, Edwal van der Merwe. Number 13, Kanan Moody. Number 12, Andre Esthuizen. Number 11, Ethan Hooker.
2: Lucky it's a 5-hour flight.
0: I could help you with pronunciation because my accent fits in really well with South Africa. But is that me, the happy midget there?
1: Look out, and he's 6 foot. Mayor Lawrence just showed us a photo of himself next to the team, and you're 6 foot, and you look about 4 foot there.
0: I know, they're huge, and can you imagine, these guys are athletes.
1: Yeah.
2: You have to tackle them.
0: Yeah. You just need to announce their names. Yeah. You've got it easy.
2: I would step out of the way. I'd be like, off you go, there's the try line.
0: In Scotland, it's easy. If somebody's bigger than you call them big man.
2: Yep.
0: If they're smaller, you call them wee man. So just if you struggle with the pronunciation, big man's on the ball.
3: In the number 15, it's big man.
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2: Gina Jeffries.
3: Yep, here we go. Research has suggested the perfect age gap for couples if you want your relationship, your marriage to last.
2: Now, what research? Can we have a look at, need to work out where this study was done?
3: And... a widely quoted US study found a fire... Oh, I'm not telling you what it is yet, no. But it was okay, over a period of time. What I want to know is, what's your age gap with your wife, Bella?
2: She's a cougar. She's older. I always say she's a year older than me because for 6 months of the year, she is actually on paper a year older than me. So she's about, about 6-7 months older than me.
3: But you're born in the same year?
2: No. No, she was born in a different year. She's 82, I'm 83.
3: Okay, what about you, Pabs? Age gap?
4: I'm 5 years older than my wife.
3: Okay, well,
2: you always says, and
3: it's amazing,
2: like, for me, like Borat impersonations, like bottom of the barrel, right? But whenever I hear, you always say my wife.
4: Well, because now I have to say my wife because I've got two Jesses in my life. I've got young Jess and old Jess. Old Jess, my wife. Young Jess, my assistant. So I have to say
2: assistant.
4: My wife.
2: She is not your assistant. She works at the station, and she is 22 years old.
3: Your wife is not old because she's five years younger than you.
2: Yeah, compared to the other Jess, though, ancient. That's what Pab said.
3: So my husband is 6 years older than me, and I thought we were going all right, actually, but there's a sweet spot when it comes to age gap between couples. Research suggests couples who are within 0 to 3 years of each other tend to report high relationship satisfaction with a lower risk of divorce. So, Matt, you and Bella are nailing the age gap.
2: I was wondering what you were going to say there.
3: So the theory is that you're more likely to be at the same stage of life. So similar ideas about kids and careers and money and retirement and all that sort of stuff. The same time that you go to bed at the same time. Well, it's different for us.
2: Nah.
3: But look.
2: Geez, so we weren't nailing it last night. There was arguments left, right and centre last night.
3: Really?
2: So, oh, man. So, oh, like, seriously.
3: About the bedtime?
2: No, just about everything. And you know what the problem was? I was going to say who the problem was. Well, we'll give it away. Me, of course.
3: I know. We already all know that. One widely quoted US study found a 5-year gap was associated with an 18% higher risk divorce risk. That's you.
2: No. Well, mate, if you keep calling your old Jess, that's going to happen. I'll tell you that for sure.
3: A 10-year gap is 39% higher. Interestingly, couples with a younger partner can report higher satisfaction at the beginning. That's Rod.
4: Hello.
2: That's obvious.
3: At the beginning. But after about 6 to 10 years, that kind of teeters off a little bit. Is it teeters or Peters? I think it's Peters. No. Do you say teeters off or Peters off?
2: I'm trying to let my intrusive thoughts win, and I'm not going to say anything in that situation.
3: So none of this means a big age gap relationship won't work. It just means you might hit certain stages of life at a different time. So if you're going to...
2: someone pay for this study?
3: Perhaps it's going to hit old age way sooner.
4: No, but I get to retire early.
3: Yeah.
4: I retire early. I've got 6 years of retirement while she's working.
3: Oh, is that how you're looking at it?
4: Yeah.
3: I'll be kicking back.
2: Yeah, and she'll be at work with a younger guy in the office, chatting in the kitchen, going for staff drinks on a Friday while you're at home falling asleep watching Gardening Australia. She's gonna be out having Midori Illusion Shakers with Greg from sales. Yeah, good luck, mate.
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my hand. And there's a man next to you with a killer view of New York. And somehow you managed to get me talking too much. Yeah, there's a rhythm.

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1: Fat Bear Week has been happening since 2014. It started as Fat Bear Tuesday, and what it is, every year the brown bears of Katmai National Park in Alaska spend summer eating enormous amounts of salmon because they're getting ready for hibernation. The bears go into hibernation, and like, so just remember that the season's the other way around. So
2: yes.
1: Like, their summer, it's been our winter, their summer.
2: Yeah.
1: So they've been stocking up on the salmon. Then the national park did this Fat Bear Tuesday where rangers were posting before and after photos showing how dramatically the bears have bulked up. People voted for their favourite, and the idea became so popular that eventually expanded into an entire tournament. And now it's become that massive that there was 1.7 million votes from more than 100 countries in last year's Fat Bear Week. So, look, the Fat Bear Week is essentially they're stocking up because they need that fat for survival while they hibernate. They don't eat or drink, the bears, during hibernation. They can lose a third of their body weight. So during the summer and the early autumn, they're essentially trying to build up their biggest possible energy reserve. And the Brooks River in the Alaska National Park there gives them an incredible opportunity because there are massive numbers of salmon that migrate through it. So how Fat Bear Week works, right? I love it so much, right? There are 16 bears/family groups in a single elimination tournament. So you think of it like our TV deathmatch. Two bears are matched up against one another, the public votes, and then the bear with the most votes advances through. So the other bear gets knocked out. And eventually you get the final Fat Four on September 28, and then the championship on Fat Bear Tuesday, which will be September 29, US, you get the winner out of the two of them. And so you're not necessarily supposed to vote for whichever bear looks the biggest. You're judging which bear represents its fatness and success, so voters can consider how much weight they've gained, right? What? So they might have, like, the percentage might have gone up a little bit rather than just being a chunky boy, right? So maybe they're raising cubs as well, so they've had to share some of the food, injuries they've overcome, and how effectively they've prepared themselves for winter. This makes the mums particularly impressive because they've got to feed themselves, produce milk, protect their cubs, and somehow get super fat at the same time. Now, let me introduce you to some of the field. We've got the defending champion from last year, Chunk. Chunk is the reigning 2025 Fat Bear Week champ and one of the giants of Brooks River. Remarkably bulked up last year, despite, this is I think what got a Chunk across the line, suffering a broken jaw and an injured paw.
2: Oh.
1: Recovered and is back defending his title. Bucky's in there as well, a younger male. We've got Walker, a big adult male and long-time Brooks River regular. There's Gully. Look, Gully, I think Gully's my favourite. He's called Gully because he eats gulls.
2: Seagulls.
1: Yeah, well, they're just called gulls, I think. They're because it's like
2: river gulls.
1: And if they were over a bay, they'd be bagels. Thank you very much. I'm here all week. So salmon's not enough for Gully. He starts chowing down on the birds as well. Another one, Backpack. There's Marshmallows. There's Studious, Electra. Now, some of them don't have names. They're just numbered. They're all numbered, but some of them don't have names. There's 901. There's 132, who also has three cubs, one of the biggest and most experienced mums around Brooks River. She managed to raise three growing cubs and still pack enough weight on to make herself available for Fat Bear Week selection. Now, you're on Fat Bear Week, the website.
2: I'm having a look.
1: Have you seen any that you could vote for?
2: 132 is very big, and the calves look very healthy as well. I would probably. Now, do they realise we're voting on their fatness?
1: Yeah, oh, the bear, that's the way they're trying to get fat.
2: Are they?
1: They want to be the fattest they can.
2: I wish they'd do this fast right before winter.
1: Oh, wouldn't it be good?
2: If we could just bulk up and it gets celebrated.
1: You know, we do it unintentionally anyway. And it gets to this time of the year, I'm like, oh my God, I've got to get back to the gym. I am so fat.
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2: Gina Jeffries, sponsored pickleball player. Thank you very much. Leap Motor, Central Coast, looking after you.
3: Honestly, I can't believe it. It's just a dream come true.
2: Rod plays a very high level of table tennis.
3: Has he got a sponsor? No.
2: How does he feel about you having a sponsor?
3: So jealous. Can you imagine him?
2: I'm filthy. I've got friends at ASICS.
3: Yeah.
2: They haven't thrown me for shoes.
3: You should maybe practice more like me.
2: Well, that's not what you've been doing. Let's go to Saradice. Claire in Saratoga. Hello, Claire.
4: Hello.
2: We're looking for a name for Gina's pickleball team.
4: Yes, I think I've got a good one in mind. Because it's Jess and Gina, I'm thinking that it could be JG Ballers.
2: Ooh. JG Ballers.
3: Oh, I like JG Ballers.
2: And you know that plays right into Gina's ego too, because that's her actual initials
3: as well. That's run the wrong way. They have to be JJ, rather the other way.
2: We could do a JJ.
3: JJ Ballers.
2: JJ Ballers.
3: Look out, boy.
5: That sounds like a rapper name.
3: Yeah, the JJ Ballers.
5: JJ Ballers.
3: And we can have a song as we walk in.
5: Yes, we should.
3: Yeah, boombox as we walk on the court.
2: If pickleball couldn't get any whiter, it just did. Hey, Claire, just for getting on air, you're in the draw for that facial from Dr. Shauna Watts. Thank you.
3: I've got it. I've got one too, like Gina's big dills. And then
2: I'll deal pickle. Okay, I get it.
3: And then on the front, I'm kind of a big dill.
2: Oh. Yeah.
3: Combine that with the back is if you I'm sponsored to you. I mean it's
2: let's put it on the whiteboard. Let's put it on the whiteboard. Adam's in the entrance. Hello, Adam.
6: G'day guys, how are you?
2: Really good, mate. You got a name?
6: Oh mate, it's a bit of a funny one, I think. Leap and Bounds.
2: Leap and Bounds.
6: A B to a P though.
3: You've got the sponsor's name in there. We're keeping the sponsor happy.
2: Leap Motor will be very happy
3: Leap
2: about
3: and
2: that.
3: Bounds.
2: Yeah, yeah. You don't actually happen to work for Leap Motor, do you? And you're trying to suggest to get the name into the...
3: No, I don't mind that.
6: Just trying to give Gina a bit of a push-up, you know.
2: Yeah.
3: Thank you.
2: Just help with the sponsorship. See if you can get some more out of it than just a T-shirt. I like it, Adam. Hey, let's just keep working on it. We can even put it up on the socials.
3: I think we should.
2: Well. Let's keep brainstorming and see what we come up. When does the season start? You got a few weeks?
3: Like, it goes to school terms, so when the school holidays go back.
2: Okay.
3: And first week, I'm not there.
5: Gina!
2: Jess, you have no idea what you've signed up.
5: What am I supposed to do?
2: You have got no idea what you've signed up for, mate.
3: Pablo will fill in and that will be the week you win.
1: Gina and Maddie.
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1: Ken. 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
2: Yeah, go on to Spotify, type in New Music Friday and you'll see the Spotify one. Then you'll see the Ricky Lee and Tim playlist. And it's got all of our faves in there if you want to go and search them after this.
1: Now, you know we're all across Olivia Rodrigo's album, You Seem Pretty Sad for a Girl So In Love, right?
2: Yeah, we're all across that. And we've all signed off. Excellent.
1: Yeah, but then I'm like, hang on a minute. She's dropped a new song today and it's not on the album. This song was actually left off the album on purpose because it didn't fit the record's relationship-focused storyline.
2: There we go.
1: But it's almost my favourite song from the album that's not on the album.
2: Really?
1: It's so good. This is Olivia Rodrigo and it's also a charity single supporting her Daisy Chain Fields Fund for her festival.
2: Is this any relation to Serena Joy from The Handmaid's Tale? Is that what this whole thing is about?
1: Yes.
2: Okay. God. I love Handmaids. Have you watched Handmaids?
1: I started watching it and then I got a little bit like...
2: Yeah, with your little paper hat.
1: Yeah, that's right.
2: I know.
1: Serena Joy, this is Olivia.
2: Are you of Ricky or am I of Tim?
1: Rodrigo of Nova.

0: love it. I would encourage this to have been a secret track.
1: I feel like it's a lot more kind of indie cool.
0: Yeah, it's the way it starts as well. Like, it's awesome.
1: I get why you love it. So right up your alley.
0: Right up my alley.
1: Right up your alley.
0: Serena Joy, Olivia Rodrigo.
1: You know what else is right up your alley?
0: What's that?
1: Alex Warren. This song, Emerald Eyes, is from his new album, Wild Child, which came out today. And it's a beautiful, awesome song. Have a listen. This is Emerald Eyes.

0: Like, I feel like we're going to be hearing a lot of that on Nova. It's a banger. It's,
1: well, he can't write a bad song, Alex.
0: He's so
1: Alex.
0: Good. Alex!
2: Alex! Okay, my next pick's from WA. Because okay. Perth always punches.
0: Okay.
2: Punches always above punches. Its weight. Always punches.
0: Boy. Oh my gosh, we're such personalities today.
2: Well, I've been into Newport for a little while. He's a rising star. He's a singer, songwriter, producer. He does everything from his bedroom.
0: Legend.
2: Okay, and one of his singles, Carrie, got over a million streams. So this is, I just love this. This is Newport and a song called Fickle. Have a listen.

0: much talent.
1: Yes.
0: That's Newport. I like it.
1: That's awesome.
0: You're going to finish with a banger?
1: I'm finishing with a banger. Long Jacket. Have you heard of it?
0: Yeah.
1: Heard of it?
0: I like the Cake song. Short skirt, long jacket.
1: Well, there you go. Well, you'll like this because this is a little iteration of that song.
0: Is it
1: so
0: really?
1: This is Chris Lake. It's a collaboration between Chris Lake, Chris Lorenzo, Kenny Beats, and American rock band
0: Cake. Really?
1: Yes, it is. It's very cool. It's a banger. Crank it, turn it up. This is Long Jacket.

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1: To put the pepper part of the salt and pepper on my steak, I still do it. And I did it last night. It was amazing.
2: Did you? Yeah, we've asked a lot of chefs this actual question and everyone says don't put the pepper on, but we've been doing it and we like it. But I have started listening to our chef friends who definitely know better than
1: because
2: us because they're actual
1: pepper
2: chefs.
1: Burns. Oh.
2: And I've been doing it. I've been cooking my steaks with just salt and then adding the pepper at the end just as a little finisher, and it's as delicious.
1: You do you. While we talk about cooking, let's talk about really selling, because these Newcastle girls, Kiara and Elle, owners of Saint, S-S-A-I-N-T, chased after Harry Styles on the streets of New York for, let's say, a kilometre to give him a gift bag of their stuff. They're both on the phone from New York City now.
3: Hi, guys. Hello, how are you?
2: Hi, very good, thank you. Whereabouts are you right now?
3: Oh, it's actually quite hilarious. We're at JFK, but we found a phone booth, like a quiet phone booth to sit in. So perfect.
2: Amazing.
1: So Harry was on his walk, set the scene for us, and did you just see him or did you know where he was going to be? Is this a chance encounter? Because
3: no.
1: You did have a gift bag of your own stuff with you.
3: So basically how it happened, we had just finished an activation to launch our brand Saint into the States. And we were sitting at a wine bar having a celebratory wine.
2: As you do.
3: And yes, cheersing. And our marketing manager spotted Harry and was like, oh my gosh, that's Harry Styles, as he was crossing the road. And we were like, are you sure? And she's a bit of a super fan, so she knew straight away from his long tanned legs that it was him. And everyone at the bar sort of just stopped and was like, oh, my goodness, that's Harry Styles. And he actually waved over towards where we were sitting. Mm-hmm. And so we kind of watched him as he walked down the street and people were stopping him as he was kind of going block to block. We all kind of looked at each other and we were like, this is our opportunity to get our product into Zoe's head.
4: Contemplated for a good, like, 2 minutes. Shouldn't we? Like, is this a good idea? And then we went, no, we've got to shoot our shot.
2: Drop the wine, shoot your shot. Let's go. Let's run.
1: Now, so did you give him the bag initially and he said, no, I don't want to take it, but you insisted? Is that right?
3: So basically, because he was on an exercise walk, he was like, oh, and he was so lovely. He put his hand out, he introduced himself, and he was polite. And, he kind of said, do I have to? And we're like, please, like, we'd love you to. And then Harry Styles was walking off with our Saint tote bag and our tracksuit.
2: Amazing.
3: In the hands of Dolly.
2: That is some female dominance and some solid assertion there. I love your work, ladies.
1: So that is Saint, two S's, S-S-A-I-N-T, if people want to get a hold of it so they can look like Harry and Zoe. Good luck on your flight back home.
2: Can't wait to see pics and videos of them wearing your stuff.
3: Oh, we can't wait. Thank you, guys.
2: Of course.
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1: From New York City to Bali.
2: This is quite a serious story, actually. I personally find it funny.
1: I didn't realize it was so serious until I saw the way it was being reported. I'm like, what's? Am I missing something here? Have I not read the fine print?
2: I know. So what's happened is an Aussie man, you might have seen this, has been arrested after allegedly. I mean, it's not really alleged.
1: I've seen
2: if
1: the
2: it's
1: video.
2: On. Yeah, we've all seen the CCTV footage of the man doing the dirty on a driveway in Bali, right?
1: Private property, I think, is the issue.
2: Yes. The issue is public acts of decency and sex outside of marriage are both illegal in Indonesia, and foreigners caught fornicating, God, I love that word, can face jail time. So that's the big issue here, right? We're Aussies. We kind of find it funny. The 27-year-old was allegedly caught in the act by a passerby, and CCTV, which we have all seen, if you haven't seen it, it's quite hilarious, led to the arrest. Police met him at Denpasar Airport and arrested him.
1: Yeah, he's been arrested.
2: The mysterious lady in question has not been found.
1: Okay.
2: But the two met at like a beach club, and they'd been having some beverages, and they were just having a good time. They were feeling...

0: And the love.
1: I'm horny.
2: Brendan, where'd you do it?
3: In the spa at the resort on our honeymoon.
2: Not in Bali?
3: No, in the Maldives, to be exact.
1: Oh,
2: Ricky's favourite joint.
1: In the spa that other people then have to go in. Brendan,
2: listen
1: you
2: to
1: dirty
2: his cheeky
1: dog.
2: Grin.
1: Good on you, Brendan.
2: Shannon, where were you?
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2: Okay.
1: When the mood strikes, you've just got to get it done.
2: Boat shed, spa, but just don't do it in Bali. 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
1: Go on to Spotify, type in New Music Friday, and you'll see the Spotify one. Then you'll see the Ricky Lee and Tim playlist, and it's got all of our faves in there. If you want to go and search them after this.
2: Now, you know we're all across Olivia Rodrigo's album, You Seem Pretty Sad for a Girl So In Love, right?
1: Yeah, we're all across that. And we've all signed off. Excellent.
2: Yeah, but then I'm like, hang on a minute. She's dropped a new song today and it's not on the album. This song was actually left off the album on purpose because it didn't fit the record's relationship-focused storyline.
1: There we go.
2: But it's almost my favourite song from the album that's not on the album.
1: Really?
2: It's so good. This is Olivia Rodrigo and it's also a charity single supporting her Daisy Chain Fields Fund for her festival.
1: Is this any relation to Serena Joy from The Handmaid's Tale? Is that what this whole thing is about?
2: Yes.
1: Okay. God. I love Handmaids. Have you watched Handmaids?
2: I started watching it and then I got a little bit like
1: yeah, with your little paper hat.
2: Yeah, that's right.
1: I know.
2: Serena Joy, this is Olivia.
1: Are you of Ricky or am I of Tim?
2: Rodrigo of Nova.

0: love it. I would encourage this to have been a secret track.
1: I feel like it's a lot more kind of indie cool.
0: Yeah, it's the way it starts as well. Like, it's awesome.
1: I get why you love it. So right up your alley.
0: Right up my alley.
1: Right up your alley.
0: Serena Joy, Olivia Rodrigo.
1: You know what else is right up your alley?
0: What's that?
1: Alex Warren. This song, Emerald Eyes, is from his new album, Wild Child, which came out today. And it's a beautiful, awesome song. Have a listen. This is Emerald Eyes.

0: Like, I feel like we're going to be hearing a lot of that on Nova. It's a banger. It's,
1: well, he can't write a bad song, Alex.
0: He's so
1: Alex.
0: Good. Alex!
1: Okay, my next pick's from WA. Because okay. Perth always punches.
0: Okay.
1: Punches always above punches. Its weight. Always punches.
0: Boy. Oh my gosh, we're such personalities today.
1: Well, I've been into Newport for a little while. He's a rising star. He's a singer, songwriter, producer. He does everything from his bedroom.
0: Legend.
1: Okay, and one of his singles, Carrie, got over 1 million streams. So this is, I just love this. This is Newport and a song called Fickle. Have a listen.

0: much talent.
1: Yes.
0: That's Newport. I like it.
1: That's awesome.
0: You're going to finish with a banger?
1: I'm finishing with a banger. Long Jacket. Have you heard of it?
0: Yeah.
1: Heard of it?
0: I like the Cake song. Short skirt, long jacket.
1: Well, there you go. Well, you'll like this because this is a little iteration of that song.
0: Is it
1: so
0: really?
1: This is Chris Lake. It's a collaboration between Chris Lake, Chris Lorenzo, Kenny Beats, and American rock band
0: Cake. Really?
1: Yes, it is. It's very cool. It's a banger. Crank it, turn it up. This is Long Jacket.

0: it's always Christina Aguilera songs, like to get the body, you can really body roll.
1: You're crazy dancing.
0: Crazy? That one. Sensual, thank you.
1: It's the eye contact that kills me.
0: These hips are loose, baby. Snake hips.
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2: Emma Driscoll. Because we do want to dive a little deeper on the injury. So you cut your thumb because you were trying to prise the lid off your moisturiser with a very sharp knife. Is that accurate?
3: Yes, that is accurate, Nat. And I just wedged this knife under, again, very impulsively, and then just...
2: Shoved as hard as you could?
3: Yep, shoved as hard as I could upwards, and it's just gone straight through the pad of my thumb.
4: Oh, God.
5: And it's a deep cut. We can see it now.
3: Yeah. But also, like, really silly getting a sharp cutting knife, like one that you would literally cut an onion with, has sliced my thumb. So surely other people, though, have done this.
2: Because, I mean, just to you're not an idiot, right? Because you're a physiotherapist.
5: What'd you get in the ATAR?
3: But also, physiotherapist.
2: Yeah, she's a physio.
5: In the 80s?
2: Which means you need your hands, right?
3: Different though, Nat. I'm book smart. If it comes to crossing the road or getting my cleanser lid off, I can't do it. I'm
2: being left unsupervised.
4: Oh, no, what am I then? I don't think I'm book smart or street smart.
3: But you're pretty, Joel.
2: You look smart.
4: Thanks, babe.
5: Yeah, well done.
4: I once got a huge gash in my leg that should have had surgery on, and it's so now it's just really badly scarred from slipping over, getting out of an ice bath.
5: Really?
4: I deserve that. I really deserve that. Yeah.
3: No recovery.
5: An ice bath.
2: My injury that's very similar to yours, it's a similar position on my thumb, except it's sliced into the pad of my thumb, was because I was slicing a potato on a mandolin slicer. And I had the thought, right? The thought entered my mind, I better just get that guard to help protect it, because as the potato gets sliced down, it gets closer. And I'll just get that. And I thought, get the protective guard, it went sliced straight into my thumb.
3: No.
4: We're making a potato gratin.
5: Oh, my God.
2: And so then, similar. I went to urgent care and they glued it shut for me. But I still don't have the feeling back 100% in that area. Yeah. And that's got to be
5: and
2: 4
5: in your
2: years
5: heart.
2: Ago.
5: How did that work?
2: Yeah, I know. It turned my heart to stone, Sean.
4: Jack once, used to have this very heavy gate on the old place that we lived in, and Jack once like slammed his finger in there, but this is like during the height of COVID, like everyone's freaking out, and it looked bad, but I was like, oh, get over it, the hospitals are overrun, you can't go in there with a bad finger.
5: That's true.
4: And he left it a week. In that time, we went kayaking, because we're like, that's a socially distant sport. A week later, I found out he had 3 broken fingers.
3: No.
4: And here's me like, get over it.
2: Yeah.
4: Whoopsies.
2: Yeah. So why do you think Joel's a bad person? No.
5: Yeah. 13, 14,
4: no. Absolutely not.
2: Tough it up. 13, 20, 14. We do want to talk about these injuries that maybe it's just a really good example of why you shouldn't be left unsupervised with something sharp.
5: Yeah.
2: Have you injured yourself in a way that you just like...
4: I'm an adult. Like, how's this happening?
2: Yeah. This just proves that you're book smart.
5: Exactly. How can you use a sharp knife to open a moisturiser?
3: It was quick. A quick decision. Let's go. I've got chronic ADHD. It was impulsive.
2: The skin was drying out. Like, you've got to be back around.
4: How dry was your skin?
3: I had to get to the airport.
4: Such a hurry.
3: I had to get to the airport.

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2: Nemo Driscoll's still in the house because we're talking about her thumb.
3: Yeah, we are.
2: Which she managed to injure by prizing the lid off her moisturiser in a hurry. It was really stuck on. You used a very sharp knife slice straight into your thumb.
4: Oh, and those little slices like paper cuts. They're so
2: painful. It's not a little slice, Joel. Yeah. It's a gash.
5: It's a gash, and I'm just going thumbs up to that one because I want to hear what the callers have to say.
3: Did you have to speak to the coach about that? Did you go and see Lisa and say...
5: Imagine. No, I reckon, though, that my medical information was passed on to her because I did tell the doctor, obviously, she's having to sort it out.
2: Lisa's like, why are you trying to take...
5: Lisa would have been like, don't use this as an excuse.
2: Yeah. why is O'Driscoll taking a lot of one-handed grabs today? Yeah.
4: You can't get endone for a paper cut.
2: Let's go to Chelsea in Double View. Hi, Chelsea.
6: Good morning.
2: Now, did your sister suffer one of these cuts that proves she shouldn't be left alone with sharp things?
6: Yes, absolutely. She was asked to babysit me for the first time. She's my older sister.
3: Yep. Mm-hmm. Mm-hmm.
6: She decided to... Mum had left dinner out for us, but she decided, no, she was going to cook hamburgers. So she got frozen hamburger patties out of the freezer.
4: Yeah.
6: Couldn't get them open. No. So got the biggest knife she could find.
4: Oh, no.
6: Held the patties in the palm of her hand and jammed the knife straight through the frozen meat and into the soft, squishy, very fatty part of your thumb pad.
3: Of your thumb pad, yep.
6: And it just oozes fat. And so she had stitches.
4: Oh, my gosh. What does your sister do for a living?
6: She's probably going to kill me after this. So.
3: She's a Rhodes Scholar, isn't she?
4: So she's a murderer, is she?
6: Yeah, maybe after this. She's in property settlement.
2: Okay.
4: Right. Yeah,
2: once again, book smart, I suspect.
4: Yeah. But it's like, so these people have to get eight for A to B every day. Mm. I'm one of those people. How?
2: Mm.
4: How do I have I made it through 36 years of life?
2: Yeah. No, we're all mystified. Let's go to Shanae in Rockingham. Hi, Shanae. Was it you who can't be left unsupervised around dangerous things?
7: Yes.
2: What happened?
7: Look, there's many stories, but the most popular one is I had a clothes dryer fall on my head. And
4: what happened?
7: Almost knocked me out.
4: That's a new one.
2: How?
7: So I was staying at my sister-in-law's and putting washing in the dryer, and I had the bracket, you know, with the dryer on the wall.
3: Yep.
7: And I'm putting the clothes in the washing machine and just thought to myself, oh, I've got to grab that out and turn it inside out. It's a bit delicate.
2: Yeah.
7: And as I lifted up, the whole dryer just, as it was on, just fell on and hit the back of my head.
3: Whoa.
7: And I almost knocked myself out. I got a big cut on the back of my head, and my sister-in-law and stuff, I had to run in and pull the dryer off the top of me. had to go to hospital. And the worst thing is I just said to my boss that I would cover her for her first holiday since she's had babies and stuff. And I had to call her, and she was at the airport and said, I can't come
2: she's
7: in.
2: She's at the airport.
4: Oh, she's at the
7: airport. Dryer fall on my head.
4: I know. Yeah. And that sounds made up. That's like the dog 100%. Ate my homework. When you have to explain it as well, the dryer fell on my head.
2: Yeah.
7: I had to explain to her and then her boss and then get cover.
2: That's the last thing, Shanae. Yeah, you're what's known in the business as a liability.
3: Yeah, for sure.
2: Thank you. Misty's in Valdivis. Hi, Misty. Talk to us. Who's done an O'Driscoll and can't be left unsupervised with sharp things?
8: My mum. She loves to cut herself. And we just headed down south, me and my family, and my stepdad sent me a message going, Mum told me not to tell you, but
4: great. I love messages
8: we're at the hospital.
4: That start like
8: that.
2: Yes.
8: And she's shoved the knife straight through the avocado and literally cut the top off her finger, and it was just hanging there. So the photo I received was some cloth with her hand and the finger sort of slightly above it. above the rest of the finger.
2: The old avocado pip. Like,
3: Every time.
5: I've always got everyone.
8: Every time we go away, my mum does something and we get this message and it's like, oh, my God. But, yeah, so she's had it stitched. She had to have it stitched back on, but she still doesn't have feeling.
2: No.
8: Like you, Nat. There's no... Yeah. She can poke it, prod it, and then she's like, nah, can't feel
3: a thing.
4: Yeah, be careful. Mum needs to stay in a hotel, not, yes, you know, in service departments.
2: Missy, you've got to stop going away. That's clearly the answer to this problem.
4: Yeah.
2: But the avocado, be careful cutting avocados. Anybody who works in ED can tell you they get a million of them.
3: Yep.
2: It happens all the time. I've done it like that, but it was just the tip of the knife went into the palm of my hand. So it was kind of just sticking out, but it didn't, you know, wasn't
4: You're
2: too
4: tough.
2: Bad.
4: You wouldn't have thought
3: My friend, Terry, same thing.
5: My friend's got a photo of the knife through the hand where
2: on the tip's coming out the other side.
5: No, not the tip though. The skin had still been like still attached, but you can
3: bubbling.
5: See the edge of the knife. Like the knife's through, but
2: and then on the
5: skin
2: on the
5: has
2: back
5: just
2: of
5: been
2: the...
5: pulled on the back of the palm. Yep. Literally. But the skin hadn't been
2: broken pierced. on that side. Wild.
5: I know.
2: Yeah.
4: I feel
2: avocado's trying to kill you.
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2: Come across an article yesterday by the great author Tracy Cox.
3: Yes.
2: And she has come up with the seven load of questions that can blow up your marriage.
3: What are you Googling?
2: You don't want to know my history.
3: So oh, you're either Greek or the algorithm is really honed in on something, Sean. Keep going.
2: Now, some of these questions, it's supposed to be for the men and women, whether whatever relationship you're in,
3: yes,
2: to look at each other and have these conversations. I suggest it's weighted a little bit more one way to the other. But here is the first question you should avoid, Natalie.
3: Oh, so these are the questions that you shouldn't say.
2: You need to be careful about answering is probably the...
3: Oh, so how you answer these questions, it becomes a touch point for your marriage. And if you do it wrong, it's going to be all over. Is that what you're saying?
2: Correct. Question number one. Have I put on weight lately?
3: Okay, that is a loaded question, isn't it?
2: Yeah.
3: The correct answer, Sean?
2: Well, you can say, oh, I haven't really noticed. You seem a bit down on yourself lately. What's going on? And then you...
3: I see. So, you use that as an opener to exploring whether they're having any emotional difficulties. Interesting. What would you say?
2: No, this doesn't happen to me, right? But, you know, I'm quite touchy on my weight because I weigh myself all the time.
3: Yes.
2: So Megan, when she's not in a good mood with me, and if I jump out of the shower, she'll just give me a look and I'll nearly go to start crying. I really will.
3: That's all it takes.
2: She does it to me all. And I think like, that is so mean because I would never do that to her because I know that is that's a no-no to women.
3: You say that, Sean, but wait, remember that time that she was trying to buy an apple pie and you knocked it out of her hand and said absolutely not?
2: Maybe I said it once. You might want to put that back.
3: I've got a long memory, Sean.
2: Oh, the people at Woolies couldn't believe I did that. Okay, question number two. Would you still love me if I lost my money, looks or status? And let's just stick with the money thing.
3: Yeah, so I think that... The error you will make with this question is pausing before you answer. Don't consider it. Don't go, You have to, obviously, the answer is yes, I would still love you immediately. Just has to be a reflex.
2: And then you walk out of the room and you scream.
3: I love for you. You for you.
2: That's exactly how you do it.
3: We can be poor together.
2: Well done.
3: Yeah.
2: This is an interesting one because I've never heard this before, but what do you really think of my mum? Do you know, there's actually, I'll take that back. There's a lot of people and some that we know very well.
3: Yes.
2: Who have a problem with their
3: in-laws.
2: Mother-in-law.
3: Yes.
2: I'm not. My mother-in-law, she thinks...
3: Yeah,
2: she
3: worships you, doesn't she?
2: Well, no, she expects Megan...
3: She thinks Megan should treat you better, right?
2: Yeah. So I can't get enough of my mother-in-law coming around.
3: You're very much on board with her.
2: Megan, have you got Sean a drink? I'm like, yeah. Has he had enough to eat? Yeah, I say.
3: She must love that. Just love that.
2: Absolutely. Now this is an interesting one. Do you think my best friend is hot? How do you navigate that one? Danger. Hey, Sam, you're in the background. What would you say?
4: Danger. Yeah, I'd never thought about that. Yeah, maybe. And then
3: what you say
4: the higher the voice, the more.

0: guilty you are.
1: Now, here's
2: what you say, Sean.
1: Yes.
2: I mean, I guess if I thought about it objectively, yes, but she's always next to you, so I don't even notice.
1: That's exactly. You rank your partner first. Well done.
2: Three, God, three I should be married.
0: You'd be
1: compared
0: good at
1: to you, not even close.
2: See?
1: And then you walk away and go, oh,
2: well, your nose
1: sweat
2: gets bigger.
1: Bullets. Question number six. Do you ever get bored of me?
2: Oh.
1: I mean, really?
0: A little boredom's healthy.
2: Yeah.
1: A little boredom's healthy. No, I love you. Just the way you are. Blah, blah, blah.
2: The blah, blah, blah should really seal the deal.
1: I don't know about that one. I mean,
2: do you ever get bored with me? I mean, we all get bored all the time. Yeah. Like that's, you know, it's nice to be bored.
1: It is. This is the kicker, though. This is the one I really like. If I died, how long would you wait before you started dating again?
2: Well, till after the memorial.
1: Exactly.
0: You wouldn't try and pick up at the funeral?
2: No, that would be very tasteless.
1: Yeah, well, Sean, if you see Wedding Crashers, Will Ferrell.
2: Well, now that you're not there, the best friend just got a lot hotter.
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2: Maggie Dent, the queen of common sense, is here as well with a new book, Digital Freedom, which is basically guiding parents through navigating social media, phones,
3: everything.
2: Every aspect of it, right? Yep. And I know that you were instrumental too in Whippa's campaign,
3: yep.
2: the 36 yep. weeks campaign,
3: yep.
2: 36 months, I should say, which was reducing the, increasing the age at which kids could access social media.
3: Yeah. And I think that was, to be really honest, it's changed so much in the parenting landscape because parents don't have the same influence over raising their kids.
2: Yes.
3: You know, people used to say to me, when do I have the sex talk when they're 14? I said, probably a while back.
4: because, I'm yet to have
3: you know,
4: it,
3: that disgusting pornography finds
2: yes.
3: them.
2: Yes.
3: And it's deliberately put out there because the more outrageous that content is, the more we stay online. It's a really awful thing. So we've had our kids being seeing stuff that kids should never see.
2: Correct.
3: And they don't give a toss. And then, you know, as we go forward, we know that the worst stuff comes through their accounts.
2: Yeah.
3: And the ability to navigate that, you know, you've got an underdeveloped brain and you are wired to stay connected.
2: Yes.
3: you can imagine, and girls have told me this, they're on a streak on Snapchat,
5: which is really bad.
2: Yeah.
4: Yeah.
3: But, and it makes them feel uncomfortable. They can't leave it because if you leave it, then they're coming for you next because you've just left something and expressed some sort of. And so those sorts of things, you know, we wanted to work out. Tech is not all bad.
2: No, and of course it's got great applications.
3: So I wanted to make, because that's the queen in the middle, I wanted to work out how do we help our kids to learn how to navigate it in a way that doesn't cause harm, even given that they can struggle. But we had to point the blame where the blame needs to go. I got so sick of some of the digital educators blaming parents.
4: Yeah.
3: And we have no way of keeping up with what's going down.
2: No. And it's changing so fast.
3: So no blaming parents, no blaming kids, no blaming teachers. We blame tech. And then we use the information on how the damn thing works. And I can honestly put my hand on my heart. When I helped to co-create the chapter on data and privacy,
5: yep.
3: AI and algorithms, it scared the absolute bejesus out of me.
5: Give us a bit of the algorithms? Because I know we all are a part of that, but for kids in particular. So where do you see the... have you been able to dissect that part of it and not start crying?
3: Oh, because Kira's knowledge is just so profound. So I always thought, this is my understanding, that it's what I engage with, what I like, what I, you know, that's how the algorithm's going to go.
2: And on a simplistic level, it's that.
3: No.
2: There's so much more, isn't there?
3: No. And also, even with me as a parenting author, I've been writing blogs that I used to share, that I still share, that we have no views anymore because I'm not outrageous. So they actually block anything that's actually quite positive. But the bit I didn't know is what you pause to look at but don't engage with, that affects the algorithm. And then also the algorithm is built by your behaviour and the geolocation and data. So it actually follows where you are and will know your coffee shop.
2: Yes.
3: And therefore anything in that area that could be provocative, it'll feed to you. So we haven't got a hope.
2: Its job is to keep you online for as long as possible
3: so
2: it can feed you ads, right? That's the purpose of it.
3: That is it.
2: That's why it's free.
3: Yeah.
2: It's where being sold to.
5: We talk about Natalie might say something.
3: Yep.
5: And then it comes up on her phone.
3: Totally.
2: That's why I say capybaras all the time because I love looking at your pictures of capybaras.
4: Yeah.
3: You're absolutely right. So can you see what happens when... We can't rely on our kids getting their digital education from school because, seriously, it comes once a year or no. And it changes so rapidly. So Kira says when we talk about the digital world today and the one 5 years ago, they are miles apart.
2: That's right. It's so much more sophisticated now, isn't it?
3: We could have written another 10 pages around AI. And the AI stuff, to be honest, especially the nudifying apps and that sort of stuff out there at the moment, is escalating. You know, harm.
2: Yes.
4: Yeah.
3: And one of the biggies is the sexual extortion because in the past, mainly boys, but some boys as young as 8. So that, you know, pretending to be a girl, send me a picture of your beautiful private part, your best friend. So now they don't need the picture.
2: No.
3: They just send any AI image and say it is yours
2: and
3: still come before you for the money.
4: Of course.
3: Now the big message, and that's what this book keeps on saying, we need to gather together in our homes that we're together. We're a team that's going to navigate this together because the kids who finally cannot survive in that world that they're being attacked in often suffer in silence, right? Because they're worried about how mum and dad are going to handle this. Are they going to take my phone off me? Are they going to take my device off me? So we want them to know there's nothing that, because you're not the problem. Bring it to us, and there's a whole chapter in there, what do we do when really bad stuff happens?
2: Yeah.
3: Because we want them to know that every parent can take action immediately.
2: Yes. And what those steps are.
3: And what those steps are, very specifically.
2: Yeah.
3: And also a big message we're putting out there, you know, sometimes they're on the way to school. If you are a tween or a teen and you are seeing something really awful happening online or a friend has told you, you can make an anonymous report on the eSafety Commissioner website. And it won't come back to you, but they can track it through all the back doorways and go and get some support for that person.
2: Amazing.
3: That's enormously positive. So
2: it's
3: full of that sort of information.
0: Yeah. Because I think I'm asking advice for myself right here. But the way things get amplified out now as well on social media, it seemed to used to kind of only target your followers, but now it goes out so wide. I cop it all day, every day. Mm. But, you know, I'm a weathered old showgirl. I'm used to it. But some, like, but people, and I don't like to go on about it either because it feels a bit woe is me. But I had a video up of me interviewing Paddy Newton the other day.
5: Yeah.
0: And I've gotten far worse abuse than this that I can't even say on the radio, but someone said, "Whoa, those two have stacked it on." I'm like, "Paddy's 81 years old and looks exactly the same.
2: Yeah,
0: like it's outrageous that people." Then I clicked on this bloke's profile. He's from somewhere overseas, but it's been amplified to this guy, and it's like they just get away with it.
3: And also, Joel, how many of the comments are made by bots?
2: Yeah, we have no way of knowing.
5: That too.
3: And I think the other really big concern is the chat companions, which seems like a really benign and nothing really serious happening.
0: Yeah.
3: So if you've got somebody, you know, that's pretending to be your best friend.
2: Yes.
3: You're not learning the social cues and how to be in relationships and friendships, but also some of those have become highly sexualised now.
2: And sinister.
3: There are kids who have taken their lives because it told them to.
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2: Our very good friend Maggie Dent is in the house. She's written a new book along with Kira Pendergast called Digital Freedom, which is helping our kids to navigate through the digital world.
3: Yeah, creating more space.
2: A hot mess, basically. There's a lot of landmines, put it that way.
4: Oh, big time now.
2: There's so many aspects to this, right? So many aspects. But let's talk screen time, because for a lot of parents, the question is, when do I let my kids have a phone? When do I let them play on my phone? Is it okay just to let them play on my iPad while I'm off actually getting something done around the house? How do you navigate that as a parent?
3: All right. So firstly, there's differences between the three different screens. So TVs, still your first option for kids, like, isn't much. Although they're pretty savvy, pretty quick, and can get into YouTube. So in YouTube, even kids' YouTube. And one of the big researchers that really shocked me in the book was so much of that to grab young children's attention are very, very short reels.
2: Yes.
3: And we call it digital slop.
2: Yes.
3: And what they're doing with that is they're holding their attention, which means you can get stuff done. It's great.
2: Yes.
3: But in actual fact, it is dumbing our little ones' brains down, and we've got MRIs to show.
4: MRIs?
3: Wow. MRIs on 3 to 5-year-olds are showing damage in the prefrontal, which is because of the digital slop. So the TV's great. Just make sure you turn off on your YouTube. You can turn off instant scrolls and automatic things.
2: Yes. So it's not automatically feeding them new things.
3: But no young child's going to be harmed with Play School, you know, Wiggles and endless episodes of Bluey, which
2: I haven't watched. Do not watch this show starring John Creasy.
5: She was about to say that,
3: And then, I would absolutely avoid getting any handheld device, seriously, under 4.
2: Yeah.
3: Under 5.
2: So even letting them use your phone?
3: Using your phone, you've got to be doubly careful again, because it doesn't always stay where you think it's going to stay.
4: Yeah.
3: Right? So watching Bluey on your phone while you're trying to get stuff, that's not going to cause harm either. But it's how long they do it, because we know that, once again, we've got a 65% increase in myopia. And that's not the screen's fault. It's because our kids aren't outside doing what they're supposed to do.
2: Yeah.
3: So, again, development under 5 is actually about movement, play, human interaction, words.
2: Nature.
3: Opportunities to get filthy and do all those things. That is exactly. So if you can have some screens around the edge of that where they're not going to see beheadings and violence, of course that's not going to do a lot of harm.
2: But go and jump in a puddle as well.
3: But do the real stuff that they've always needed. Then as we get to the next up bit, I feel we know that a lot of them have them for all sorts of valid reasons. So one of my granddaughters, she's 10, she's teaching herself 2 languages on Duolingo. That's not going to cause
4: harm.
3: She's doing it for fun.
2: Yes.
4: Now, all the swear words, no doubt.
3: There's lots of colouring and music. And so it's not all bad stuff, but we don't let them create accounts for as long as possible, because that's where most of the harm comes to them. They're targeted in those spaces.
2: Yes.
3: And also pornography can pop in around sidebars and Minecraft and things. So you think it's a pretty innocent.
2: Yeah.
3: They're playing with their mates down the street. We know who it is. There's no chat access, so no pedophile can come in there. And yet, this stuff can still happen. Yeah. So again, I think it's, we need them to know if bad stuff happens, it's not necessarily their fault.
2: Yeah. And we're not going to stop you from playing, but
3: we're not going to stop you, but we're going to work out how we can teach all your mates and other parents why that's a danger and what we can do to prevent it. And then as they get older, as I said before, we know they're going to get around things and do things, because that's exactly what they're wired to do. But we look at our kids' behaviour and notice, is there a shift?
4: Yeah.
3: You know, have they got to the point they cannot put that phone down? And there's a whole chapter on when is it too much and when does, you know, anything become addictive? Because the window from 12 to 15 is the number. That's the window where most addictions will form, whether it's vaping or it's, smoking, drinking alcohol, taking drugs, or becoming football mad. No, I didn't say that.
2: When we were kids, Maggie, there was one computer and it was in the family room, right?
3: Yeah.
5: So with a big dial up.
2: But now, kids are in their room doing this stuff. You don't really know. You know, a 14-year-old.
3: You know, there's basically nothing overnight in your room.
2: Yeah, okay.
3: There needs to be a Wi-Fi curfew time. That's a really important one in families, because sleep matters for everyone. And all parents are struggling with it. Let's be honest. Like, it's just doing our head in.
2: Curfew and I live on
3: the hide it when you're around your kids.
5: How as an adult do we start getting off our phone? I'm desperate to.
3: So any reset in the family needs to be a family gig, saying we want to reset this because this is what tech's stolen from us. We're just going to do it in small steps. We're going to do small bets slightly. We're going to make sure we have a games night each week, or we're going to do this.
2: You've got to replace it with something fun, right?
3: With something that's fun.
2: Yeah.
3: But forcing, demanding, yes. commanding, no. Collaboration, cooperation.
2: Movie and nights, popcorn.
3: Kick
2: yes.
3: the enemy.
2: Yeah, right.
4: We are just pressed for time, yep. but just quickly, is there light at the end of the tunnel? Because yes. a lot of this conversation is like,
3: it
4: oh
3: is.
4: No,
3: we're
4: terrifying.
3: The last chapter right? is the tide is turning and it's full of heaps of good news.
4: Okay.
3: And that was before this giant Meta case, because now we're going to go and we're going to do this hopefully to TikTok and, you know, Snapchat's
4: yep,
3: definitely
4: Snapchat.
3: The highest Ooh. Cause of a lot of harm. So, no, it's going to change. The next generations are going to be so much safer than the ones who are here Ooh. Now. So let's go, yep. yay!
4: Yay!
5: Right.
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2: What's been grinding your gears?
3: I feel pretty good this week. I've got no problems. Do you guys?
4: No grinds?
5: No, not specifically.
4: Lauren's got one on the text line. Do you want to...
5: Yeah, let's get rid of that.
4: She said, those little pop-up stalls in shopping centres chasing you down as you walk past trying to sell you something.
3: Oh, yeah. Is that the charity ones as well?
4: Yeah.
3: Okay.
4: And they always go, do you care about the Lifesavers? And you're like...
3: Don't do eye contact.
4: Yeah.
3: Or do if you want to.
4: Because you're not allowed to give them a one-off donation. You have to then sign up and it becomes a reoccurring payment and then you've got a call to opt out.
5: So not so much the shops selling cosmetics, it's more so the...
3: Or jewelry.
5: Sorry, do you appreciate sick children?
4: Yeah, exactly.
5: And they make you go, no. Yeah. I mean, I do, but I'm too busy for sick children right now.
4: And they do it in front of other people. So
5: they do,
4: and
5: they shame it.
4: Yeah, that's a great one.
3: It's like a tricky job. I mean, that's a job for those people, isn't it?
4: It's a sales job, Yeah, absolutely.
5: Are they doing it for free?
4: No, they get paid. My brother-in-law used to do it. Yeah, 100%.
5: Yeah, that's my.
4: Here we go.
5: Same thing, but like when you get as an MC, getting a bit too insular here. And you get like a big company that hits you with the guilt around, we're raising money for the whatevers.
4: It's a charity, yeah.
5: But you're not. You're a marketing manager. You get paid $300,000 a year.
4: Yeah.
5: So you're not really, are you?
4: You want me to work for free.
5: It's just your tax. It's just a tax thing for your company.
4: Yeah.
5: Let's call a spade a spade.
4: It's a write-off.
5: So why am I working for free?
4: 100%. Yeah. Couldn't agree more.
5: Yeah. Different if it's a charity. I just want to say that.
4: Straight up charity. Yeah.
3: Okay.
5: Just a straight charity.
4: Yeah.
3: Oh, okay. Good.
5: Yeah.
3: Good. Okay. I'm so confused.
5: You know what I'm saying?
4: Yeah. I get you. I'm definitely with you. Yeah.
3: Okay.
5: If Elon Musk coming to me going, we're doing a charity gig, will you do it for free?
4: Yeah.
5: If Elon, I might do it.
4: Just to say you did. Danny, out of Gordon Park, what's growing in your gears?
6: Yeah, people that park out the front of your house when they've got perfectly good spots out the front of theirs and we've got a single carport, so it drives me nuts. Like, why don't you just park out the front of your house? Why do you always have to park out the front of ours?
4: Yep.
3: I saw this in the paper the other day.
5: Really?
3: Yeah, like, should it be a rule that you're only allowed to park in front of your house?
4: Yeah, like,
3: other
4: you own that spot.
5: It's almost an unwritten...
4: Yes.
6: Yes, it should be a rule.
4: It's the highlight of rudeness when they do that.
3: Really? What if they park a trailer at the front of your house?
5: Well, that's not...
6: Oh, yeah, we had some workmen just leave two trailers out the front for weeks, and they were unregistered and just drove us nuts. It's like, no, go and move them somewhere else.
5: I know of a caravan out the front of a block of apartments that stays there 24/7 forever.
4: Yeah.
5: Obviously belongs to the people on the other side of the road, but they choose to put it on the other in front of the apartments.
3: That's horrible.
5: Like, that's rude.
3: That's horrible for the
5: for the people.
3: For the people
5: in the apartments.
4: You can actually call the council too, Dan, if you really want to get into
5: really?
4: It. Yeah. I had someone park. You go, Danny.
6: Yeah, no, actually our neighbour across the road called the council on the trailers, so they did get moved.
4: Yeah.
6: But can't do much about the stupid people that just park there when they don't want to park out the front of their own place.
4: At our old street, everyone used to park over their driveways, which is obviously illegal, but everyone did it. But then our neighbours parked over our driveway, even though the garage, like, it wasn't in use, but it was still our driveway. And then we saw, like, it was just frustrating. They were there, went away for a weekend, called the council. The council comes and not only gives them a ticket, but gives everyone in the street tickets who's parked across their driveways.
3: And you caused that.
4: And we caused that. Yeah.
5: So you can't park across your own driveway?
4: Legally, no.
3: You can't actually park in your driveway if it's over
4: the footpath.
3: The
4: path, yeah.
5: Really?
4: Yeah.
3: Yeah, it's illegal.
4: So we got everyone in our street tickets. It was the worst feeling ever. Like,
3: did you fess up?
4: No, absolutely not. It was like, who did this?
5: Yes, yeah, now.
4: Yeah. It was in a different state. Yeah, it was in Newey. Yeah. Emma from Yarrabilba, what's growing in your gears?
7: Hi, good morning. I had a flight back from Sydney last week and I was seated in the middle seat, and not only was I squashed in the middle, I also, the two people sitting beside me were friends and they were talking across from me, and it was a bit frustrating.
3: I've seen married couples do that. Like, when you get your flights, you can get the two outside one, hoping no one gets in the middle.
5: And then someone is in the middle.
3: Some in the middle, or two aisle seats next to each other, which is also annoying for some reason. I've never done that.
5: But like across the talking across the aisle. Yeah. I feel like I've done that with you.
3: Yeah, but we're not married.
5: Yeah, true.
3: I think if you're married, you should have to
4: sit next to each other.
3: It should be part of the rules. You have to sit next to each other.
5: Yeah, yeah. Someone's going to take the middle seat. Yeah.
4: And then to talk over as well. Like,
5: yeah, I agree.
4: Yeah, it's weird. That's a good one, Emma. Let's go one more, then we'll come back with some. Brad out of Fernie Grove, what's grinding your gears?
8: Okay, what my grinds my gears? You have the day leave from work, you expect the trade in lob, and they don't turn up. Like, when you're using a day's leave, you could be at the beach, beer at the pub with your mates.
5: Obviously,
8: could be doing anything. Sitting around twiddling your thumbs at home, waiting for that tradie to lob, and they call at 4 o'clock. Oh, sorry, we can't make it.
5: Oh, that's
8: today, Brad. Well, we just tomorrow worked for you. Well, today did work for me, mate. But
5: tomorrow doesn't. Yeah, that's a gig. Yeah. And I don't want to get tradies offside, but when you have that window, tradies, that window of certain people get.
8: Oh, that's right. Yeah, correct. Yeah, expect a delivery.
5: And then they don't even turn up.
4: It's a good one, Brad. I'm glad you got it off your chest.
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2: What's been grinding your gears?
3: We'll get straight into it. This is where you grind your gears and make yourself feel good for the weekend, getting it all out like a big vomit.
4: Purge.
3: So Lisa from Upper Coomera, what's grinding your gears?
5: Good morning, guys. Happy Friday. Yeah. What is grinding my gears is when you're driving on the road, on the highway, and you see the e-bike scooters. And especially when they're riding right next to you, you're like, what speed are you doing?
3: Yeah, it looks dangerous, doesn't it? Actually, it looks really dangerous.
6: Usually helmetless, sometimes two on them.
5: Exactly right, yeah. Most of the time they don't have any helmets on at all. It's very dangerous.
7: I saw a dude, where was I? There was no bike lane to speak of, but there was a guy going on the same side as I was driving back towards traffic on his bike. A guy without a helmet on a bike.
3: The wrong direction.
7: Without a bike lane in the wrong direction. Yeah. I'm talking about millimetres between him and
3: death,
7: essentially.
6: Want to be smart with these scooters because we never want to lose those.
3: No, they're a good invention.
6: It's great around the city. You know, it makes the city so accessible. But yeah.
7: But you got to use them right, guys, otherwise we'll lose them.
6: Yeah.
7: Hey, come on.
6: Come on.
3: Sophia from Anala.
8: Hello.
3: How are you?
8: Morning, everyone.
6: Morning.
8: It's when you're driving down and you let someone in and they decide to drive 20 k's below the limit and you're thinking that's the worst mistake of your life you could have ever done.
3: Yes.
7: That's what I get for being a good person.
6: And they probably don't thank you and then they drive slow.
8: No. And then there comes a truck beside you and then they forget to drive completely and they're like, and I'm like, I need to be at places, people, drive.
7: Yes.
6: Oh, yep. That's a good one.
7: There's some purpose in my trip here.
6: Yes, come on. Places that's to funny. Be.
3: Mel. Hello, Sophia.
6: Mel at Sunnybank Hills. What's grinding your gears?
9: Good morning, guys. Thank God it's Friday.
3: Thank God.
9: What's grinding my gears is, have you ever got into a shop and you're looking for something and the shopkeeper comes up or the information person goes, oh, how can I help you?
7: Yeah.
9: And you go, oh, do you know where such and such is? And they go,
7: No.
9: End of conversation.
6: Yeah.
7: You know more about it than them.
6: Yeah.
3: Yeah.
7: I once had a guy, I don't know where it was, I was trying to get a shave, you know, a proper men's shaver, you know, the ones with the three heads.
6: Yeah.
7: Where
6: you know,
7: the proper.
6: You're trying to buy a proper shaver,
7: And some kid, I don't think he was even hit puberty yet, come up to me going, should I help you? And I'm like, well, I'm sure you can, but I'm trying to get this shaver. For a really close shave, you want this one, and he points to a clippers one, you know, where you do your sideburns or that.
3: Or your legs.
7: I'm going, mate, there's no way that's as close a shave as these ones. Cause that's not even its job. Oh no, it's a lot closer shave.
6: Trust me.
7: Trust me, mate. I'm a 16-year-old. I'm going, how would you know? Why did you come over and try and help me?
6: Yeah, why are you working
7: wasting
6: here?
7: Wasting our time.
3: That's a good one.
6: And Lee, wrap us up. Lee from McDowell, what is grinding your gears?
10: Mate, the life of teenagers. So I get up at 6 o'clock to get them ready for school and they roll out of bed at 10 to 7, put their makeup on and say, Dad, we ready to go to school yet? I got to feed the cat and then all week they're like, hey, can you get me Bruno Mars tickets? I'm like, oh, I'll just do everything for you.
7: You're a servant.
6: I live to serve.
3: Just hard being a parent.
7: Nothing. And then they still whinge. Yeah. Just remind them.
10: I know, and I'm on the phone 24/7 trying to win Bruno Mars tickets.
6: Yeah.
7: Next time you get a bill or a tax bill or something, just give them the envelope going, oh, this one's yours. Yeah.
10: I've got to pay them for them as well.
7: Yeah, I know that, but I'm just saying, just hand it to them and go, oh, can you just get the utilities bill, mate? What do you mean, bills?
10: We'll do that.
6: Yeah. You make them dinner, they complain about what's on for dinner.
7: Just so they understand.
10: They do. It's not healthy enough, not fun enough.
6: Yeah.
1: Star 104.5.

0: doing?
1: Yeah, we spoke to him because James Bracey, I was just thinking about the timeline. So I went away with him on a broadcast team in 2010 to Delhi with Foxtel.
2: Oh, yeah.
1: So I've known him since then. He was young then.
0: Such a talent.
1: Oh, he's so good, so naturally good.
0: Yeah,
1: well, naturally.
0: Brilliant. And he does rugby league. We've been with him in the LA doing Olympics-related stuff. Yeah. He would just come from the Winter Olympics then. Remember, he'd been everywhere.
1: Yeah, he's everywhere. Yeah. I like him and you like him. I think you went up to him first last night. Yeah, you did.
0: I think I saw him first.
1: I saw, oh, there's James Bracey. Mm. And so I walked over to him, and little did I know that Know-It-All was behind me, Know-It-All Nick, and I hugged and kissed, I hugged James Bracey.
0: Yes.
1: But for some reason, it looks like we kissed on the lips.
0: What Instagram? Is this on our Instagram?
1: It's on our Instagram.
2: If you look at Nick Lutzy and Susie on Instagram, she goes over and they have a hug, they have an embrace, and then Susie goes in for the kiss, which is not normal from you. Normally you're barely a hugger, but he also does.
0: A kiss on the lips.
2: And then you hover around each other's lips.
0: Was there awkwardness around that?
1: Not as much as the video.
0: You don't remember when it happened?
1: I don't remember it being that awkward.
0: It's a kiss on the lips.
2: But yeah, it is.
1: No, when we don't.
2: And then Susie comments straight away going, I did not kiss James Bracey on the lips.
0: Look, could you possibly.
2: I know, it's a kiss on the lips.
0: He's gone sideways. You've gone and you're smiling. But is there contact?
1: I don't think there's contact. There's definitely not contact.
0: God, looks like there is.
2: Yeah, it does look like there's contact.
0: Oh, that's pretty close to contact.
2: Yeah. Hey, what did Cliff say when he saw
0: it? Oh, look at that.
2: Because that's a full-on...
0: Your noses are touching.
2: That's a little nose rub.
1: I don't think I told Cliff.
2: He would have seen the videos, though. He's all over socials.
1: Anyway, I've written...
2: let's just get ahead of this, Suze. Daily Mail's been tagged.
1: I've texted, I didn't kiss James on the lips. And I texted...
0: James? You texted James? What are you doing?
2: What are you doing? Why are you going blank?
0: What happened?
2: What?
1: I'm trying to find his answers. He's written lies. James Bracey's answered my thing on the comments.
0: Well, they're not lies. It's James's interpretation of what happened. And now I want to look at it. Where's James Bracey's...
2: He thinks you've kissed him because you commented saying, I didn't kiss him, and he said lies.
0: Where are the comments? Hang on.
1: Go to the comments.
2: Just in the comment section of the video
1: usually it's
2: there.
1: Dangerous to go to the comments.
0: How do you find that, though?
2: Oh, my God. Bloody hell. Mum and Dad are trying to find the comments. Okay, guys.
0: Where are the comments?
2: Go to the video and then hit your little comment button on the right.
0: Where's that?
2: Yeah.
0: Where's the comment button? Where is it?
2: Oh, it's because yours was on a story. You need to go to the actual group post.
1: Anyway, I texted James Bracey. I said, hi, James. Nova put a video up where it looks like I kissed... Oh, my God. I read it how I've written it.
0: Oh, you wrote, I didn't kiss James's lips.
2: Yes.
0: That's what I'm reading. It's the angle. And Bracey's written lies.
1: Yeah. Lies.
0: So you did... He's saying you did kiss.
1: I don't know.
0: And there's been two love hearts, three now. I don't even know his phone this evening.
1: I said to James, looks like we kissed on the lips. I didn't think we did. I was a bit tipsy. I'm sure it was just the angle. Do you want me to take it down? Do you want me to get it taken down?
2: Susie's at home.
0: He's like, hell no.
2: Let's just picture this. Susie's eating a double quarter pounder at home, absolutely panicking. Having a full panic attack.
1: It looks... I mean, and someone's commented gross, and I totally agree. I mean, not for me, for James. Like, I was like a cougar attacking him.
0: Yeah, you go very front. He did have to take evasive action. Yeah. He went sideways, and you've just front on, nose in.
2: Gone for it, yeah.
0: There's lots of great comments here.
2: Heaps.
0: Someone's commented about saying about Nick across from us here.
1: Mm. Yeah.
2: Yes, me.
0: What'd they saying, say? You can't even get on a boat, and here she is kissing Brace.
2: Yeah, I know. That's a tough time
0: for
2: me.
0: Peter Laurie chiming in.
1: We're going to open up the phones to think.
2: Yeah.
1: See,
2: 13, 24, 10. Who'd you accidentally lock lips with?
1: Yeah, surely other people have other people done this.
2: Yeah, who'd you accidentally kiss? Going in for a hug, perhaps.
1: Or maybe it was your grandma.
2: Yeah, could be Nan. Would you kiss your Nan?
1: Maybe it was your best friend.
2: Yeah, could be.
1: 13, 24, 10.
0: Chris 78 saying, I didn't have intercourse when I found out I was pregnant. It was the Immaculate Conception. I mean,
1: what does that mean?
0: Can all tell lies, can't we? Sometimes a kiss is just a kiss.
2: Or look at the video, 13, 24, 10, did Susie kiss him? You know?
0: Well, mate, yeah, exactly. We've got video footage. This is an AI. It's one angle.
2: Yeah.
0: It's a good angle.
2: Yeah, it's a great angle.
0: Like Know-It-All's positioned himself perfectly between Susan's lunging face and an evading James Bracey from Channel 9.
1: I feel like I've been left like a shag on the rock here.
2: Well, someone texted in, Belinda texted in.
0: Thank God I didn't get that far.
2: Yes, I saw Suze kiss him on the lips. I was like, wow, that's so odd.
0: Who said that?
2: Belinda. Belinda texted in with that.
1: Yeah. I thought it was odd when I saw it. As it happened, I did not think it was
0: I feel like I was just there. I didn't notice it either, I must admit.
1: It's the angle. Okay, no one's supporting me at all here.
0: Really?
1: We're really unsupported.
0: Text line's a good one for this one, folks. Get on. Have a look at the video and then text line us.
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2: Lutzy, you haven't seen this, but no. we went to the Broncos yesterday and we had the Tri Heroes.
3: Yeah.
2: With beautiful Noah and Riley.
4: Mm, they were great.
2: Awesome. And around that time, all the Channel 9 was setting up the commentary.
4: Darren was there.
2: Darren Lockyer.
4: He was talking about Brisbane's best bubbler.
2: Adam Reynolds was there.
4: Reno was there.
2: And James Bracey was there.
3: Yeah, we spoke

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2: Right now, though, we're getting to the bottom of, well, they call it...
3: bottom? Sorry, go.
2: Susie and James Bracey kissing.
3: Well, I was just hugging him, and it looks on the angle that Know-It-All got from behind us at the Broncos yesterday on field. It looks like we kissed on the lips, but I swear we did not.
4: Well, he's not behind you. It's side on. I mean, it's
3: maybe that's
4: not
3: the angle.
4: An obscure angle. It's, it's just what it looks like.
2: The text line. 0457-611-069. Linda saying, yes, looks like you kissed him. Sherry saying, leave Susie alone, poor innocent queen. Alan said, yeah, looks like you kissed him with a bit of tongue. Teresa says, the kiss was magnificent. What a lucky girl. Graham says, looks like a kiss. Rach says, naughty Susan. And then Mike says, it's hot. So okay. It looks like a kiss, Suze.
3: Yeah, but anyway, James is fine with it because I asked if I said, well, look, I'll take it down if you're embarrassed.
4: What did he say?
3: He said, no, leave it up.
4: Leave
3: it's
4: it up,
3: fine.
4: That's what I'd say too. Yeah.
3: He's fine.
4: He's going to leverage this.
2: Let it rain.
3: But he's a nice guy. He doesn't rock the boat, James Bracey. You know?
4: What do you mean?
2: You never know. You never know. But producer Lockie stepped in here.
3: Yeah.
2: He's been, I believe, you've been a James Bracey in this situation.
5: I have been. I'm glad he's okay with it because, you know, it would be not a good
4: the victim
5: thing. Yeah, absolutely.
3: Is he the victim?
4: I don't know why. Apparently he is. It just seems like you were the aggressor. I'll say that. Yeah. What happened to you?
5: Well,
4: James Bracey.
5: I too have been James Bracey, or Susie O'Neill, if you will.
4: You've been O'Neill'd.
2: O'Neill'd. Yeah.
5: It was the last week of school holidays before going back to grade 12.
4: Yes.
5: So I'm just finished grade 11, 5 weeks of holidays, working at Kmart at the time, and I'm walking through the shopping centre on my break, and I see my homeroom teacher, like my form teacher, kind of the first class of the day or semi-class of the day that you'd have in high school,
4: where
5: they mark off the roll, and I see her. She's this short lady. She goes, Lachlan, it's so good to see you. And it's a bit of a weird dynamic, right? Because she's been my form teacher for 4 years at the time, so we have a pretty good relationship.
2: Yeah, nurturing relationship.
4: You'd almost say you're friends.
5: Yeah, but also it's a teacher-student.
2: Yeah.
5: It's absolutely a teacher-student.
4: Obviously, mate. Yeah, you're a
5: mentor-mentee relationship. And so she's gone in for like a, Lachlan, good to see you, stretched out her arms for a hug.
4: Yeah.
5: Now, I'm not sure what the child-safe policies are back in 2015.
3: This is dangerous ground.
5: Well,
3: this is nothing like the James Bracey thing with me. Keep going.
2: A very similar story.
5: But what I did know at the time, because I had done some work with children, is that if someone goes in for a hug, a side hug is the safest option. There's not on bits. You know what I mean?
2: Yes, like, you got a side hug.
3: Good idea.
5: You go on side hug, you reach out one arm.
4: But like rugby league, you got to have a bit of arm contact.
5: Yeah.
4: Otherwise, it's a shoulder charge.
5: Yeah.
2: Send off.
4: You're off for 4 weeks.
5: Yeah. And so while she's gone in for a front-on hug, I've gone in for an awkward side-on hug.
4: Yeah.
5: This is all happening in the middle of like a food court at a shopping centre.
4: Yeah.
5: And then she's also gone in for like a polite kiss. Now, because of the height difference that we've got going on, what's ended up happening is she's kissed my neck.
3: Oh, a neck?
5: What?
3: Oh, gross.
2: And what, you turn and she's going to kiss
4: her. So you're taller than her.
5: I'm taller than her by at least like 30 centimetres.
2: I'm telling you, being short, it's hard to hug. That's why don't do it or side it.
3: Was she embarrassed?
5: I think we tried to play it off as cool as possible. I just tried to be like, oh, sorry, I've got to get back to, you know, Kmart. I've got to make sure.
4: You've got to get out of here really quickly.
5: Oh, absolutely. But the next week at school was especially awkward because she's like marking the roll. She's like, Lachlan, so good to see you. Yeah. And I was like,
4: Is it?
5: Is it the same thing?
4: I've got a hickey.
2: And what was her name? What was the school?
4: No, I mean, I'm not comfortable with any of those details. Star 104.5.

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2: Nick, Lutzy and Susie O'Neill's 40K payday.
4: Yes. There's a camera person.
5: I think we're about 50 metres away.
6: Should we start walking?
4: We're three buildings down from apparently where the person.
7: Yes.
5: Do we say the name?
7: Do you want to say the postcode yet?
4: No, she's listening.
5: She's listening.
7: Or they're listening. Whoever it may be.
5: We know they're listening because Lockie had to go in and producer Lockie and use the toilet to check that the person was there.
7: Can we have a moment to acknowledge how strange that is?
4: I know, but Lockie has established that we can get in or get to the front door at least.
7: Yeah.
5: Okay.
4: So it looks like it's some sort of old office building.
7: It's a beautiful day, by the way, guys.
5: Such a beautiful day. Beautiful.
7: What a moment in time.
5: We're a long way from...
4: Is this it?
5: No.
7: Is this it? We're a long way
5: from her postcode.
7: Well, someone's beating us today. Hey. Don't give it away.
4: You're going to give it up.
7: I think they'll
5: landscapers. So she's at work.
4: Nick just almost made us go into the wrong house.
7: He did.
5: Can we say yet what suburb this person's from?
4: No, we're going to knock on the door first.
7: Okay. God. Jeez. This is organised chaos, guys. We are about to get
5: someone out the back. Was that the person? $40,000.
4: I don't know.
5: Okay, keep going.
7: This wouldn't be possible without TPG as well. My goodness.
5: Who wants to go first?
4: Up the steps.
7: Okay.
4: It doesn't really matter.
7: We know her name?
4: You go, Susie.
7: Susie's got this giant check.
5: I know her name. Do we say her name yet?
7: Yeah.
4: No, where?
7: Oh, my God. She can see us. Hold on. Go.
4: The sting is on.
5: Someone else talk.
4: The sting is on.
7: Is this Melody?
5: Melody?
7: From Richlands. Postcode 4077.
5: You go, you go.
4: Mic her up.
7: You've won $40,000.
5: Can't speak.
4: Did you know we were coming? She can't speak. Give her a moment.
7: She's just trying. Take a deep breath.
5: It's Melanie, $40,000 from Richlands 4077. But we've tricked you. We've come to your work. How do you feel?
8: I feel amazing. Thank you so much. Oh my God.
7: When did you actually enter the comp? How many weeks ago?
8: Oh my God.
4: Do you have any idea? Because we were whispering. We're outside. Did you know we were coming? You were literally sitting at your desk.
8: I had an inkling when someone came in the
4: hall.
5: Oh, Jesus. Lockie
4: did a poo there earlier. That's what bloody
7: he did.
5: You're shaking. How's this going to make a difference to your life?
8: Oh, it's going to make a huge difference. Huge difference.
7: Yeah. Hopefully you get to use some of it on yourself as well. Yeah. Something very nice.
8: Yeah, take my kids on holiday.
5: I feel like crying.
7: I know, this is so good. It's changing your life. All thanks to TPG as well. Been helping Aussies save money every single day for 40 years. If you want to save money on mobile internet, tpg.com.au.
4: The phone's already ringing. People are hearing.
7: I know. What are we doing right now? Where do we work? Can we say that?
8: Yeah, I work for Micah Projects.
4: There you go. So you're from Richlands, but we're here in Hawthorne at the moment at your office. Oh, my God. Her workmates are here celebrating at the moment. The phone's going. Someone picked up.
8: My daughter's
7: on the phone.
5: If only we had someone here who could comfort you.
4: Give her a hug, Susan.
7: Okay. I'll take the chair.
5: Do you mind if I hug you?
7: Good consent key.
4: There you go. We've got the novelty check. It's all there. The kids are trying to ring her. So congratulations.
7: Well done.
4: Melanie from Richlands. $40,000 richer thanks to TPG. 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
1: We had so much fun yesterday when we were talking about awkward moments. This is on the back of producer Maggie, who has another job. How very dare she? Mm. In a Pilates studio, and she was showing someone through, and she pulled out what she thought was a vape, and she said, "Excuse me, you cannot do that in here."
2: Did she sweetie her as well? "Excuse me, sweetie.
1: You can't do that in here. Put that vape away." And the lady was like, "That's my insulin pump and my blood sugar levels are dangerously low."
2: Oh, gosh.
1: But on the back of that, we took some amazing calls and this was one of them. Dee from Semaphore, you worked at a restaurant. What happened?
3: Yeah, so this was during the Fringe and I worked at a restaurant and it was like prime peak hour and they had finished their mains and I was like, do you want dessert? And it's really important that they're French here.
1: Okay.
3: And they were like, can we have 2 avocados? And I looked at them, I was like, avocados? And they were like, yeah, avocados. And I was like, avocados? And they were like, yes, avocados. And they just looked at me like I was insane. And I was like, okay, no problem. So I went to the kitchen and I was like, table so-and-so want 2 avocados for dessert. And they looked at me like I was batshit crazy. I was like, listen, man, they're French. Like, I don't know what they eat for dessert. Like, they eat snails. Like, they could eat anything. And I said, like, what do you want us to do? I said, slice up avocados and put it on 2 plates.
1: Yeah.
3: So I went over there awkwardly during peak hour carrying 2 plates of sliced avocados with a little bit of, I think it was like, sugar on it or something. I think sugar. And I walked over there, I was like, 2 avocados. And they looked at me like I was insane. And they were like, no, 2 affogatos.
2: Affogatos. Oh, replace a V.
3: Oh,
2: put an F there.
3: God. And the entire restaurant watched me put these avocados to them and then walked away. And it was like the entire rush. They just didn't care that their food was like so invested in the avocado.
1: Oh, my God. Oh, I loved it. Tea's got well. It's dessert. So it was pretty. Right. Oh, it was so sugar.
4: Bloody French. I don't know what they're into.
3: They're French, like they eat snails, they eat some really interesting delicacies. So, avocados make sense, I guess.
2: Gosh. Just switch though, they're like, oh you weirdos, here's your avocados.
1: Yeah.
3: Oh, no, okay. Oh God, there's so many, but that one.
1: If we're going to make you feel better by giving you a $200 Charles Worth nuts pack.
2: Yeah, well deserved. Well deserved.
1: I mean, my heart's very much with Julianne, whose daughter stole her personal device from the top drawer. But anyway, Dee.
2: Okay. Oh,
3: no, I feel that one too.
1: Yeah.
3: Yeah, I feel that. They took it out at the airport.
2: Oh, my God.
3: I had to carry it through the plane.
2: Jeez. Dee, we're going to call you again, I reckon. You've got some stories we need to hear.
3: Yeah, well, thank you.

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1: Have you ever been to a medical appointment and it's been the element of surprise? I had one the other day.
2: But what do you mean by surprise?
1: Surprise. I'll get to that in just a moment.
2: Physically?
1: Yes. So I was scheduled after an appointment with the gynecologist just to have a pelvic exam.
2: Now, explain to us what a gynecologist does.
1: Oh, are you kidding me? You've had three kids, for God's sake. Your wife would have seen a gyno. I think
2: if there's one profession which I'm allowed to not know much about, it's probably gynecology, isn't it?
1: Did you never go to Cara's appointments with her?
2: With the gynecologist?
1: Yes.
2: No. Is that a thing?
1: Obstetrician, gynecologist, no?
2: No.
1: Wow.
2: Was I supposed to go to the gynecologist?
1: Woman really does go it alone, doesn't
2: what?
1: She?
2: Keep an eye on her. What do you mean? Like what?
1: Well, that's when you find out how your baby's going and how it's progressing and everything.
2: Yeah, we did that.
1: Oh, okay. Well, that, my friend, is an obstetrician and or a gynecologist.
2: Very good stuff. Okay. He was a doctor to me. They're all doctors.
1: Right.
2: Yes.
1: They're all just high.
2: Yeah, I know. It's all fancy talk. Oh, yeah.
1: Anyway, so she scheduled me in for a pelvic ultrasound. And I thought, right, cool, I'll just go along and it'll be like any other ultrasound. You've had an ultrasound before in your life.
2: Yeah, they're always disastrous.
1: Well, for you. All the results.
2: Did you know, every time I went for a scan or an ultrasound, never good news.
1: Really?
2: Never good news.
1: Okay. So I just thought it was going to be like when you do have a baby and they just get the little thing out that's a bit cold and they put some lube on it and then they rub it over your tummy or your pelvic area.
2: Oh my God, sorry to cut you off, but I'm doing it. Congratulations.
1: What? What, having to shut up?
2: Are you pregnant?
1: No.
2: Oh, okay, sorry.
1: I had someone in the street ask me if I was pregnant the other day. Oh. I'm not even kidding.
2: How'd that go down?
1: Not well. She said, oh, you're going again. And I went, no.
2: Okay, maybe we'll touch on that traumatic moment a little bit later on a different stage.
1: I digress. It just happened on the same day. So I walk into this appointment with this gorgeous nurse and she was so lovely. And she said to me, I'm just going to get this out of the way and then I'll be a professional sonographer. She goes, I love your show. You make me laugh.
2: That's nice.
1: You guys make us cry. Like, I love it. I listen every single morning. And I was like, cool.
3: Fantastic. Oh, now she's on a promo.
2: Oh.
1: And then she's like, jump up on the table. And then we were just chatting for ages about, you know, her kids and my kids and blah, blah, blah. And it was really, really nice. And then she goes, should we get this exam underway? And I went, yes, sure. And she goes, okay, lie down. And you have to do the thing where you pull down your pants and you put the sheet over. And she comes out with this device that can... How do I describe it? It was a
3: just
1: good...
3: say it bluntly and go for it. Rip the band-aid off.
1: Okay. It was a good 30 centimetres, but my God, it looked like a sex toy.
2: Oh, gosh.
1: Not that I've ever seen one. Like, just from what my friends
2: like some me. Sort of scanning wand or something.
1: Yes, yeah. It was. But I didn't realise, Andrew Hayes, it was an internal exam.
2: Whoa!
1: Yep. So I wasn't prepared for that. So, legs
2: How
1: up.
2: How could you not be prepared for
1: well,
2: that?
1: I didn't know. I just thought ultrasound was going to be on the outside.
2: I would feel like, and I can't speak on behalf of the ladies, but I feel like that is something that you would have to mentally prepare
1: no,
2: for.
1: No, I wasn't.
2: Physically is prepared for as well.
1: Yes, and I wasn't at all. So we've gone from chat, chat, chat. Oh, God, love Nova. Love Jodie and Hazy show to whip. Again, we were just chatting the whole time, but it's quite the process. It's a good 10-15 minutes of exploration just to make sure all your ovaries and your fallopian tubes and everything's intact.
2: Yeah.
1: Turns out it is. You're welcome.
2: Fantastic. Great result. Can I ask when she try and sort of go through that process of inserting, did she do the whole Nova? Because you've got the Nova connection now.
1: No, she didn't.
2: Right.
1: But what I do recall from that whole experience was looking at that device thinking, God, Andrew would be jealous.
2: Oh, yeah. The probe gets Greg knocking on its door. You right, mate? You right?
1: You've seen more of that than I have in the last two years.
2: What's the probe got that I don't have?

0: Jodie and Hazy on Star 104.5.
1: Oh! Why are you going to the airport? Flying somewhere? What happened at the airport?
2: Yes, and this is on the back of probably my favourite caller of the year, and that is Dee, and we spoke to her yesterday, and she revealed this little tidbit of information about what she was forced to take out of her bag at the airport. My heart's very much with Julianne, whose daughter stole her personal device from the top drawer. But anyway, Dee.
3: Okay. Oh, no, Dee. I feel that one too.
2: Yeah.
3: I feel that. They took it out at the airport.
1: Oh, my God.
3: I had to carry it through the plane.
2: Oh, my God.
1: Jeez. Dee, we're going to call you again, I reckon. You've got some stories we need to hear.
3: Yeah.
1: You'd never travel with it. I've always said that. You got to leave it at home. I know when Dee said I had to take it through the airport, what, like on a leash or something? What do you mean?
2: Or at least put it in the luggage that goes under the... Like, don't put it in your carry-on.
1: Yeah, not the carry-on.
2: Sake, because it's quite a distinctive shape, isn't it?
1: Doesn't it come up just a treat in the scan?
2: And I would dare say that it wouldn't be the most overly exciting job watching those bags go through the scanners.
1: So, no.
2: So that would make their day.
1: As excitable as the instrument can get.
2: Yes.
1: Not as exciting finding it as a security guard.
2: Exactly right.
1: 13-24-10, what happened at the airport? Do you know what I saw the other day?
2: What?
1: I saw a bloke get arrested. I don't know what happened, but he was a scary-looking dude. He was covered in tats. And he got arrested at security check-in point at Adelaide Airport.
2: No way.
1: And I'm still trying to work out exactly what happened, but he got taken away. There was like three people. I feel like they knew he was going to be there.
2: Yeah.
1: Because three people then took him inside and he was going to a terminal. So would that mean it's a criminal that's getting taken to another state and like... chauffeured out by the cops. They're all plainclothes cops as well.
2: So when you say taken down, so he's walked through and
1: so
2: then they've all jumped
1: through.
2: On him?
1: No, they didn't jump me, but they're all surrounded by it and everyone's watching. I was like, oh, don't make eye contact because, you know.
2: Oh, no. So if they were in plainclothes, he's obviously a criminal from interstate that they've brought into Adelaide.
1: Right.
2: I reckon.
1: Okay.
2: There
1: was like four people around him. He was a scary looking dude. He was big and bulky.
2: Yeah.
1: Handcuffs, all sorts of things. And he knew it too. He was like, yeah, what? What?
2: What are you looking at from the Cooper's Bar?
1: And I was like, you know, oh, yeah, come get me. Ah!
2: I'm going to say this on behalf of your colleagues at Channel 7. Did you think to film it? Because that might have been a news story, mate.
1: Good call, Jase.
2: Yeah.
1: Good call. I'll be better in that situation next time, I reckon.
2: Okay, you're just a little dumbo sports reporter, aren't you? Doesn't think it in a news sense.
1: What? Is that Zach Butters? No. That's just a criminal.
2: Just stand down. Not anymore. It's not. No. Zach Butters should be escorted through the airport in handcuffs.
1: Journos all around him.
2: Yeah, exactly. I had a situation where I had to go through the scanner, you know, where you stand there and you put your arms out.
1: Isn't that a fun position?
2: Isn't it?
1: Yeah.
2: It's a very vulnerable position.
1: It's as vulnerable as you can get. All of your little areas are exposed.
2: And you just think, well, you're going to go through and nothing's going to... Anyway, I got summoned on the other side and they were like, empty your pockets. And I was like, what? What's going on? And so very embarrassingly, I just started these hormone patches, right?
1: Oh.
2: So I had to take my hormone patches out of my pocket because they thought it was a suspicious looking package.
1: Wow.
2: Mm. I was like... rang my husband. I said, I just got searched for hormone packages. I mean, where's my life at?
1: What do they think you're going to do? What do they think you're going to smoke them or something?
2: No, or just go into some sort of violent rage if I didn't have them on.
1: Yeah, use it as a weapon.
2: What did you see at the airport, Millie?
3: Well, so it was me. Me and my partner at the time, we were going to Bali and we were going through like the checked baggage and everything being scanned. And they pulled me off to the side and gone, look, you've got something suspicious in your bag.
2: Mm.
3: And they're like, oh, we think you have a screwdriver in your carry-on.
2: Oh.
3: And I was like, kept on assuring them. I was like, what? But why would I have a screwdriver?
2: Yeah.
3: Why would I have a screwdriver in my bag? Pulling absolutely everything out at the time. And it was one of those early morning flights. So we had been waiting in the line for ages.
2: Yeah.
3: Or getting close to almost missing our flight. Pulled everything out of my bag to find out that it was a leg razor.
2: Oh, man.
3: And as I finished packing up all of the things, we've both heard our names be called over. We're about to miss our flight. And our gate was at the right at the end of the airport. So we're both just absolutely legging it. So, hence because I had a screwdriver in my bag.
1: Whoa, that is an excellent story. It happens though, Joe. It happens. Mm-hmm. Remember that time a fair while ago when I accidentally smuggled in 4.2 kilos of marijuana into Bali?
2: Yeah. Okay.
1: You know, I had to stay in Bali for like 10 years.
2: Okay, Chappelle.
1: Oh, hang on. That was Chappelle's call. No, friend of a friend.
2: Please put a disclaimer on that for any of the cops listening out there.
1: I did not smuggle in 4.2 kilos of marijuana.
2: No, and spend a quality decade at Curry
1: Baker. Accidentally.
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5: Deep thrown the big fella yesterday. $1,500. So we start up again at $250 thanks to Automasters for a little Friday edition.
6: Yes, and we go to St. Clair and Paul. Good morning.
7: Hello, Jodie. How are you?
6: We're good. We're good.
8: It's
6: we're
8: not St. Paul, is it? No, it's St. He's from St. Clair.
5: Yeah, yeah.
6: Yes,
8: but
6: mate.
8: It's Paul. Yeah. Are you a saint? Could you be up for a sainthood at some stage, Paul? Or you've done a couple of bad things in.
7: More so a knighthood, I reckon.
8: Yeah, I like the confidence, Paul. That's what you need going into your 60 seconds.
6: All right,
7: it'll be Sir Polly after this one.
6: Okay. So you know how this rolls, right? 60 seconds
7: sure
6: on the clock. You just have to have the power at the end of it. You're good to go.
7: Good to go. Let's go.
6: Let's do it.
5: Go, St. Paul.
6: What is the national dish of Japan?
7: Sushi.
6: Yes. On TV, what time does the 7:30 report start?
7: 7:30?
6: Yeah, maths time. What's 2 plus 94?
7: 96.
6: Yep. What road did Dorothy walk along in The Wizard of Oz?
7: The Yellow Brick Road.
6: Yes. In which sport did Jason Dizzy Gillespie represent Australia?
7: The cricket.
6: Yes. Lanolin comes from which farm animal?
7: Sheep.
6: Yep. Give the full name of Aussie sportsman Thorpedo.
7: Ian Thorpe.
6: Yes. What is the popular dessert that's made of meringue, cream and fruit?
7: Popular dessert.
6: Yep.
7: Pass.
6: Oh, over to you, Fitz. It's Pavlova. Where in Australia is our highest mountain, Mount Kosciuszko? Whereabouts?
8: New South Wales.
6: Yes. Name a colour of skivvy features in the Wiggles.
8: Red.
6: Yep. True or false, dogs?
5: Oh!
6: He's done it.
5: Jeez, all the heavy lifting there, Paul.
8: Paul was on fire.
6: Oh, my gosh.
8: See, and you know, the dessert questions would stump me as well, but I got pavlova.
6: Yeah.
8: It's the meringue. As soon as you said meringue, I want pavlova.
6: All right, well, there's no need to rub it into Paul.
5: I've got a question for you guys. Which part of a sheep is lanolin from?
8: Yeah.
6: It's the oil from their wool.
5: Oh, really?
8: Yeah. I put it on my lips when I go to bed. I go to bed every night and put lanolin on my lips.
6: Do you, doll?
5: Yes.
6: Yep.
5: Get rid of the pash rash.
8: That's why they're so... that's why they're so smooth.
6: Oh, dear. Interesting. I can't believe you grew up on a farm and you didn't know that lanolin was from sheep.
5: I did not know that. Yeah. And Mum would give me lanolin wherever we get windburn and stuff. So, yeah, I didn't know it was from sheep.
6: Oh, yeah. Did you ever say, Deirdre, where's that from?
5: No, I didn't. Unbelievable sense.
6: Interesting.
8: Well, what were you doing to the sheep? That's the question. They reversed onto me, officer.
5: It's lanolin, I swear, officer. It's lanolin.
8: Sorry, Paul.
5: Okay. $500 up for grabs on Monday. We're going in 50 seconds. 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
1: Time.
2: Joe's Jokes.
3: Welcome to Joe's Jokes. I hope you guys appreciate them, because when I share them with my workmates, they give me peanuts in return.
4: How about you tell us today's joke?
1: Every week we catch up with Joe. His workmates don't give him the credit he deserves, so we do.
5: Yeah. He sends out an email and no one replies with a joke. And Joe joins us.
1: Come in,
5: this
1: Joe.
5: Morning.
6: Joe, have you ever thought about producing, like authoring a joke book?
7: I have put that book together for jokes. I also, just a little secret between that, I write poems as well.
5: Get you back on for poetry.
6: What sort of poems? Like haikus?
7: Oh, no, they're just all different types of poems.
5: Funny ones?
7: Someone's birthday. Yeah, they're all funny.
1: Do you blast them out to the staff as well?
7: I do. They actually appreciate the poems a little bit.
5: All right, we might do a poem segment.
6: Well, we've got Jace's birthday coming up. Maybe you can pen a poem for Jace's birthday. How about that, Joe?
7: Yeah, I will.
5: All right, Joe, let's get into some jokes. You got a couple of gags for us this morning?
7: Yeah, I have. Guys, I picked up a hitchhiker the other day. Look, he seemed like a nice guy, but after a few miles, he turned around and he asked me if I wasn't afraid that he might be a serial killer. I said, I told him the odds of two serial killers being in the same car was extremely unlikely.
1: Good gift.
5: Get on you, Joe. I like it. You got one more for us?
7: Yeah, I've got a couple more.
5: My
7: wife said, in order to have a peaceful home, we have to leave our problems at the door. Now she's pissed off at me because she's locked outside.
6: That's a good one.
5: My wife jokes are always the best.
1: They're my
5: favourite. You nail it. All right, Joe, we're going to take some calls. We'll come back to you. 13, 24, 10 if you have a dad joke or a Joe King. All right, Caroline, good morning.
6: Hi, Caroline.
8: Good morning, guys.
1: What do you got for us?
8: Why did the tree blush?
6: Why did the tree blush? Okay, tell us.
8: Because it saw the nature strip.
5: I like it. That's a bonbon.
6: Hey, Mitch.
1: It is.
9: How are we?
6: Got one for us?
9: Yes, little Johnny went up to his mum and said, is it bad to have a penis? She said, no. Why? And he goes, well, why is Dad upstairs trying to pull his off?
6: Oh! Wait.
5: Mitch! That's funny.
1: That's good. That's good gear.
5: Well done, Mitch.
6: Okay.
1: G'day, Glenn.
10: Yeah, g'day. How you going?
1: Yeah, we're good. What do you got for us? Yeah, top that.
10: A couple of teachers' ones. What's a teacher's favourite nation?
5: What's a peach's favourite nation?
1: Peaches. What's a teacher's favourite nation?
6: What?
5: Don't know.
10: Explanation.
5: Oh, you know what? You deliver that like such a dad, just like deadpan. You got another one for us?
10: Yeah. Why did the student eat his homework?
5: Why?
10: Because the teacher said it was a piece of cake.
5: Are you a teacher?
10: No, but my ex was.
6: But you're a dad. Exceptional.
10: Yeah, dad is great.
5: Glenn, you really deliver those like a dad. Absolutely zero enthusiasm in them.
6: Hey,
5: deadpan, straight down the line.
6: Joe, you would have been listening to that assortment of jokes. Did one tickle your fancy?
7: Not really. Look, they were funny, but not extremely.
1: Joe, that's the sort of feedback your staff were giving you.
5: I love you, Joe.
1: Wow.
7: But you know what? Give them credit for trying.
5: Yeah. All right, Joe, you got one more for us before
1: Wrap
5: we
1: us
5: let
1: up.
5: You go?
7: Yeah, I've got last one. Guys, talking about Jason and his birthday in September, what does being born in September mean?
5: What does being born in September mean?
7: It means your parents started the year off with a bang.
5: Well done, Joe.
6: That's a good thought for
5: That's
6: you,
5: good.
6: Joe. What's your name, Jace?
1: He did the maths, eh?
5: Good on you, Joe.
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1: Wasn't a milestone birthday, but I did say, what would you like this year? She wanted some art.
2: Mm-hmm. Yes.
1: Now, I'll be honest, we're not huge arty people. Mm-hmm. Anything we got hanging up at home, we pretty much purchased in Bali.
2: Now, is mm-hmm. this just a...
3: But you've got the beautiful home.
2: Has she wanted the art for a while? Or,
1: yeah, she has. She like.
2: Or did you get inspiration?
1: She used to paint back in the day.
3: Oh,
2: what
3: cool.
2: What sort of things? Like nudes?
1: No.
3: Abstract.
2: What? Animals?
1: She painted me like her French girls. No, No, she would just like
3: abstract
1: sort of
3: art.
1: Yeah. Abstract sort of stuff. Like when she was younger.
2: You nude with grapes is something I never want to see.
1: Yeah, no. You'd never eat grapes again. So
3: but she knew the wall. She's got a wall that she wanted to find a piece
1: There's
3: for.
1: There's a wall in our living room. She wanted a piece for that. Right. And she was like, can I make it my birthday present? And I'm like, yep, done. So we bought tickets to the affordable art show.
3: Yes, I'm excited. I'm going today. I'm taking my mom.
2: So now...
1: Clientele, very, very mixed crowd
2: there. Could you just explain... What it is. Local artists?
1: Artists, interstate artists.
2: Great.
3: Australian.
2: A coming together of sort of, you know, maybe up-and-coming artists.
1: Yes.
2: All the rest of it.
3: They do it once a year. There is massive.
1: A lot of art on display. And you know what? For someone like myself who's quite new in that world, it was actually a good way of educating myself about, you know.
2: I have one more question.
1: Yep.
3: Because they all have like an area so you can go and talk to the artist.
2: Right.
3: And then if you like their work, maybe you could look at their work first.
2: So is it already framed?
1: Most of them are, but you can purchase it unframed. You should have seen me. I got right into it. I was sitting there going, I think they were angry when they painted this. It looks moody.
3: Well,
1: there was a lot of those sort of chats.
3: Yeah, it's in the eye of the beholder. Mm-hmm. People get different things out of different pieces.
2: And what did you like? There must have been a few pieces that
1: I liked the complimentary drinks when you arrived.
2: Oh.
1: That was nice.
2: Hors d'oeuvres?
1: No hors d'oeuvres. A lot of Real Housewives, just mingling, a couple of champagne, some bubbles. When it comes to the art, there were some beautiful pieces. Beautiful pieces. Really nice stuff, right? There's a whole collection, and you'll see it when you're there. It's very Palm Springs style. There was an artist did like very, the flamingos and like, you know, the Art Deco sort of stuff. The only thing that was missing for me was the affordable bit in the affordable art show. Maybe I'm naive, but I didn't realize how much art costs.
3: Yeah.
2: It does. Now,
3: well, people put a lot of time into those pieces.
1: Guys, there was a giant piece which was yellow. That was it. It was yellow. And it had one white line down the middle.
3: Beautiful. Did it look nice?
1: Yellow. Like, that's
2: and just. What's the tag?
1: How much?
2: Oh, it would be maybe 5 to 10.
3: More.
1: I would say the size of the TV screen behind me.
3: 20.
1: Was $9,000.
3: Yeah. Yeah.
1: $9,000. It's yellow with a white line through it.
2: Mm.
1: I died.
3: Dear, well, you don't look dead. You sort of look.
1: The only thing I could afford, I kid you not, was the size of like a little picture frame that goes on a desk.
3: I'd said to you yesterday.
1: And you're
3: what's
1: right.
3: Your
1: it wasn't a,
3: going
1: it wasn't
3: into
1: a bargaining
3: it.
1: Sort of environment.
3: No, it's an art gallery.
1: Yeah.
3: These people spend so much time painting and doing these beautiful works. But there's also like prints and there's definitely different price ranges.
1: I was looking, you know, when you go to IKEA, right, and sometimes there's the bargain corner, you know, where it's like like couches
2: where the frames might be missing a leg. The frames are a little bit chipped or something.
1: Exactly. Yeah. No bargain corner.
2: You make a lot of money, Jase. I'm surprised you're looking for a bargain corner.
3: Yeah, but these people, like, do you know how long it takes to do a piece of art? And it's like, it's their time to put
1: yellow.
3: Their works on display.
1: This piece was...
3: Okay, you don't like that one. You didn't like anything else there?
1: No. There's some lovely stuff, but I couldn't afford it. Like, it was very expensive.
2: Yeah.
1: Very expensive.
3: Art's, I mean, but like, not all art is expensive. You can get prints of things. You can
2: get.
1: We're about halfway through. I'm like, Adairs, they still do prints, don't they?
2: Yeah, they do nice prints.
1: There you go. Thank you.
2: They do nice prints.
3: But yeah, art can be very, very expensive.
1: Oh, yeah. I think I was just a little bit thrown by the affordable bit in the title. But lovely artists, beautiful work.
3: I can't wait to go today. I'm excited to see all the artists at work.
1: Can you send me a review when you see the yellow print?
3: Yeah,
1: you won't
3: I
1: miss it.
3: I bet I love it and I bet it's not a print.
2: What
3: was the meaning behind it?
1: I didn't read the blurb.
3: You just looked at it and went, nah, I'm dead.
1: No, I looked at it. By then, Lou and I were like, okay, we're playing Prices Right. Let's guess how much
2: is this
1: that
2: the
1: one.
2: Yellow one?
1: The yellow one.
2: I know the one. It's Splice. Remember the Icy Poles? It's like a Splice.
1: Yes,
3: have you already seen it? Did you already go?
2: Yeah.
3: When did you go?
2: Yeah, it's Splice.
1: Well, see, now it's got some meaning to it.
2: He could have gone and given it a lick.
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1: Hey, producer Jizz is in the house. Morning, Jizz.
2: Good morning.
1: Top Hello. Of the morning to you.
3: Hello, Jizzy.
2: Hello.
3: Now, what have you seen in your suburb?
2: In my suburb, right outside my apartment, I'm walking in and out. There's been a car parked there for the last number of days. And every day that I go by, the car hasn't moved and it's getting an extra parking ticket. It's gone from one
1: to
3: two. I thought you got a ticket that was
2: two.
1: That's what I thought. You can just leave it there forever.
2: Three parking tickets and they're all fresh. Like it has to be day after day after day.
1: I was about to say, question, is it a 24-hour period? Must be.
3: No,
4: I was always told.
3: Once you got a ticket,
4: you can leave that thing there for years.
1: What sort of car?
2: You know what? If I was colorblind, I would have said it was Clint Stanaway's Mercedes sports car. It's the same car, just different color.
4: No, it's what color?
2: There must be something with the Mercedes drivers, though.
4: But what arrogant?
3: There's also something with the parking inspectors.
2: They're ruthless.
3: I've seen them run up the street in my street when people haven't put a permit on their car. Sometimes they've gone in to get a permit, and I've seen it on my cameras of them running up to be like, oh, they've parked the car without a permit, and they've gone inside the house to get the visitor permit. Don't get me started on that.
4: What do they call them? Grey ghosts.
3: These ones are in navy blue.
1: The conversation doesn't work then.
3: No, they're navy blue. And they're not ghosts. You see them all the time.
1: When you come back to the car.
3: And they park illegally
4: illegally, Lauren.
3: You're in an illegal spot.
4: You're in a no standing zone. In your little Hyundai Elantra.
1: I rocked up the other day and he was mid-ticket printing.
4: For you?
1: Yeah.
4: And you just drive off?
1: No, you don't. I looked at it.
4: You drive off.
1: I laughed and said, got me.
3: We had my brother-in-law staying with us. And now you have to do a digital parking permit. As you know, that really upsets me. And I put in his number plate, and I put it in as a O instead of a zero.
2: Oh.
3: And I had no idea, and I got parking ticket.
1: Well, that's on you.
4: Well, no, sure, you can.
3: It looked like an O to me.
4: Question. You can object.
1: Do they drive your street? Because some of them now, they just drive along, and they've got cameras on a little car, so they don't even get out.
3: And a lot of them have sensors, so you can't even stay for 1 minute extra. They get a notification.
4: Just go back a little bit to you and him handing you a ticket. That ticket isn't worth the paper it's printed on.
1: What do you mean? It was out the front of work.
4: They've got to stick it to your windshield and get a photo of it for it to be a legitimate ticket.
3: I thought once they printed it.
1: Yeah, he'd printed it.

0: But it has to go onto the car. You can't.
1: Like
0: can't
1: you're
0: be handing
1: out of there
0: it.
1: Before it's.
0: Yeah, so that's why if they're still on their little funny yeah. computer, you get in, you drive off. They haven't stuck it to your windshield. That ticket ain't worth the.
2: No.
1: But then some of them have sensors and they come and back time it
2: yeah.
1: to when you were in the sensor.
3: But you're saying if that ticket doesn't hit the windshield.
0: From what I'm told.
1: That's a good rule, Clint.
3: Yeah. Great rule.
1: They should have to have a photo of, and you can chase me down the street yeah, if you want to try and get it.
3: You know what? I'd be like, Lauren, I'll distract him. Quick, get in your car and leave.
1: I'd be on the Tesla app turning my windscreen wipers on.
0: They've got to provide photo evidence of it being on your windshield. There you go.
3: I would love that. Imagine trying to get the ticket.
1: I used to get my classes at uni finished at like when I was in the city and it was 4:30 Clearway and the class finished at 4:25 and if one person asked an extra question, you would get and you would go over.
3: Yeah.
1: You'd get 10 people in my class would get their cars towed or parking fines.
0: Yeah.
1: And I got so many parking fines that I hadn't paid this. I'm not proud of this. I paid them eventually.
3: Oh, this is when the sheriff came.
1: But it was one of those.
2: Sheriff. Well,
1: you tell the story. It was when the sheriff came. And do you remember what happened?
3: No. I'm just saying it's when the sheriff came.
1: So I clamped my tyres and I was with my friend Nick because I had an overdue parking fine that was so far overdue. And then a car parked so close to me that the police couldn't get the tyre clamp off because they have to pull it down. And if you parked not parallel, you park next to each other. And I was like, well, I've got to go to a girls' lunch. And so the police gave me a little ride to the lunch.
0: The sheriff?
1: Mm.
3: In the paddy wagon park?
0: What was the combo like?
1: I was just like, thanks for the ride. You've saved me an Uber. But he's like, well, I've cost you $500 with the tyre clamp. I was like, that's true. There's no winners here, are
3: but
1: there?
3: But that's a deal with that on Monday issue.
1: Yeah.
3: That's not today.
4: Well, at home, they skip the parking.
0: At home in
4: Ireland.
0: Oh, thank you. Just in case we didn't pick
4: in
0: up on the accent.
4: In the motherland, they skip the parking tickets and go straight to a clamp.
0: Oh,
4: you
0: no.
4: get a clamp straight away.
1: What, for one
0: that's
1: ticket?
0: Some serious business.
4: Yeah, if you've overstayed your parking
1: they spot. They clamp you.
4: They clamp you straight away. And the councils go around and they are...
1: Hardcore.
0: Ruthless.
1: Oh, no.
0: Okay, so 13, 24, 10, have you been clamped? Also, if anyone knows, can dispel those myths about parking
1: tickets.
0: Yeah,
1: or your parking inspector.
0: Like the, you know, the whole one ticket is enough to leave the car there forever.
3: 13, 24, 10 is our number. I got clamped on private property, which I didn't know was allowed.
1: Oh.
3: I'll tell you about it when we hit the phones next.
1: Or have you ever met the sheriff? Have you ever had to have a meeting with the sheriff? There's a few. Still got them on speed dial. Got their number next.
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1: We're talking about all things parking tickets, parking inspectors, wheel clamping.
2: Sheriffs.
1: It's so annoying,
2: have you met
1: obviously.
2: The sheriff?
3: I met your friend, the sheriff.
1: And just quickly to clear up a few things, I've done some research because I am the researched one on this show.
2: Yes, you are. You're the news guy.
1: It turns out you can indeed get more than one ticket.
3: Really?
1: At a time.
3: Did you look into the
2: one day?
1: Yeah, it is discretionary. Like, as in, if they see a ticket, they don't. But of course, they're going to.
2: Of course.
1: Do they get a commission for more parking tickets?
2: We've discussed this many times too. And? I don't know the answer.
1: I'll Google that next. Yeah. And also,
2: I think they said they don't. But
3: what's
2: I don't
3: the other myth?
1: Well, in terms of, I was always under the impression they have to take a photo of the ticket on the dash for it to be on the windscreen for it to be valid.
2: Mm.
1: Some councils now issue digital tickets. So that's
2: in Queensland.
1: Not the case.
2: My brother-in-law was telling me, you just overstay your welcome and you don't know until you get the letter in the mail. And you're you think you've got away with it and then you get the letter.
1: Yeah, got him.
3: That sucks. You think we'd learn. The radio station I used to work at in New Zealand, our parking was sort of down the street. Mm. Only the executives could park underneath in the building.
2: Oh, yeah.
3: And sometimes, you know, if it was raining and stuff, you'd be like, I don't want to walk from down the street.
2: Mm.
3: So parking like little visitor bays underneath.
1: Good.
3: You get a couple of warnings and
2: what? You don't get a fine in the visitor bay, do you?
3: They wheel clamped me.
2: Oh.
3: The radio station car park, wheel clamped.
2: Well, you're not visiting, bruh. Get out.
1: But
3: clamped.
1: I mean,
2: you park out on the street a lot of mornings and you run the risk of a fine every morning. How many have you picked up down
3: only
2: there?
3: Only two.
1: Well, and South Melbourne, that's good.
3: No.
2: There's money to be made in South Melbourne.
1: In uni days, I mean, a parking permit at uni was $400, which as a uni student, that was
3: down near there,
1: hard to find that sort of money. But if you got away with a couple of fines worth
2: you're ahead.
1: Yeah. So that's the sort of gauntlet that you run.
2: Mm.
3: Hello, Paul.
4: Good morning.
2: Where did you get your tyres planted?
1: Oh, Paulie.
4: We had a few years ago. I was at Frankston Shopping Centre Bayside.
2: Yep.
4: And I got stung by the sheriff. They had one of those cars go around, one of the vans drive around the shopping centre and scan your license plate.
1: And just on that, Paul, they're so poxy, those little cars, aren't they?
3: They are
4: very boxy.
3: What do they scan and, in the car park?
2: They scan the number plates, and if you've got many, because you get your tyres clamped when you've got many overdue.
3: Oh, they
2: tyres.
3: Come looking for you as well.
2: Yes, they go and scan number plates and go, oh, that car has seven unpaid number plates.
4: Mine was about 10K in unpaid tolls.
3: Oh, yeah. So that'll
1: do it.
2: Do you know what?
3: Tolls will get
2: you. I got done on the tolls at uni too. I just had no idea.
1: Mm. Okay, so you were
2: clamped. When the tolls first came in, it was very confusing. And it was like $4 for the toll. If you didn't pay it, it went up to $20. And then it went up to like
1: $700.
3: Mm. I don't have a thing in my car, but I've registered the number plate. Does that work?
2: Yeah, you don't need it.
1: Right, okay. But you incur a further charge.
3: Oh, do you?
1: Yeah. Yep.
2: What do you mean?
1: Well, if you haven't got the e-tag, and you've just got your, it's more expensive.
2: What?
1: Mm. If it's just linked to a number plate.
2: Oh, I didn't know that. Right. Why don't they just let it go to a number plate? No one wants that annoying little
1: thing. Because I think it's admin. It's admin for them.
3: Well, it's admin for us, having the little thing in there.
2: Oh, I didn't know that.
1: Anyway, sorry, Paul, where were we?
3: Every day's a school day.
4: Yeah, I was out shopping and I saw the sticker and the clamp in my car and they had to get the sheriff, call them, waited about an hour. And, I said, I can't afford to pay 10K right there. So they actually came over a few nights later with this massive folder of printed out fines. and they basically arrested me and I had to show up to the magistrate's court to get a payment plan. They arrest you. And the courts, when I went, they wrote it down to like 2K and I just paid it off.
2: Yeah, you put it on a payment plan.
3: But also, that's what we're clogging up the court system with.
2: Yeah.
3: Like, come on.
2: Just chuck them on a payment plan. The sheriff can do that.
3: You know what? The sheriffs are wannabe cops. They're like the bloody mall cops of this city.
1: Yeah.
3: I don't know what you got outstanding.
2: I think they do a wonderful job.
1: I think they're outstanding at their job.
3: Well, I think they obviously weren't qualified enough to be proper cops, so they're driving around in that funny
2: friends of the
3: car.
2: Brand, the sheriffs. I like you all. Don't come at me. Come at Jake.
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1: 13 24 10 is our number.
4: And we will celebrate with you loud and proud.
1: Big or small.
4: Okay.
1: Actually, you know what? I went rogue.
4: Yeah.
1: I ordered something different at the pub for the first time on the weekend.
4: What did you order?
1: Oh, just like a different meal. I did prawns and onion rings.
4: Prawns and onion rings.
1: Mm,
4: okay, well done, Jay.
5: Rogue, which, but okay.
1: Just, you know. But you know, like creature of habit, always normally get the same meal.
4: One may say that your palate is maturing.
1: Is he mocking me?
4: A little.
5: Did you get like pre-crumbed onion rings or did you make them?
1: No, they were like a battered onion ring.
4: Onion.
5: But pre-battered.
1: Yeah. What do you mean? Pre?
4: Oh, he went to the pub. That's what he
5: ordered.
4: Oh,
5: sorry, at the pub.
1: Yeah. Oh, God, no,
4: and
1: didn't
4: he
1: make
4: had
1: them.
4: Prawns and onion rings.
5: I do love an onion ring. I love an onion ring.
4: Yeah, so do I. They're very good.
1: You're mocking the way
4: yes,
1: I say.
4: Of course we are. Okay, let's open the phone lines and speak to Henny. Hello, Henny. Hello.
6: Hi.
1: Hello.
5: Hi.
4: Now, what did you do?
6: I went to my nana's house for sleepover the first time with my sister.
5: Oh, you went to nana's for a sleepover.
4: Henny,
5: how old are you?
6: Six.
1: Oh, that's...
5: And did you have a great time?
1: That's big.
6: Yeah.
5: Did nana let you have any treats that mum and dad wouldn't let you have?
1: Oh, yeah.
6: So let me have some in the morning.
5: Oh, yeah, treats in the morning
4: nice.
5: Before sending you home.
4: Now, Henny, did Nan let you stay up late?
6: No.
4: No.
5: Nana was exhausted. Nana was ready to put them to bed at 4 p.m.
1: Yeah, exactly. Nana eats
4: right,
1: at 3.
4: Well done, Henny.
1: That's cool. First sleepover is always a massive thing.
4: Yeah.
1: Big deal.
5: Laura, good morning. What are you celebrating? What did you do for the first time?
7: Well, I don't know if I'll be celebrating it, but I did our wheels on the weekend.
5: Oh, do you know what? It's a clapper in.
4: Celebrate it.
5: It's one of those riding a wheel.
1: Oh,
5: it's
1: yeah.
5: one of those jobs that you put off and put off and put off. You talk about doing and doing and doing.
7: I know. We all know we're going to get there, but it's not something we want to face.
5: No.
7: But anyway, it's done now. So
5: Any arguments over it?
7: Well, no. Everything he has comes to me and everything I have.
5: comes
7: I don't
5: to.
7: Know.
1: And then what about in the...
5: Heaven forbid you...
1: At the same time.
5: At the same time.
1: Yeah. Who gets the kids?
7: I know. Then our daughter.
5: Oh, the daughter gets everything.
4: I don't think you ask who gets the kids.
1: You mean?
4: I don't think you put your kids in the wheel.
1: You do. Yes.
5: What, when my mother dies, she's going to go, okay, Lauren.
4: Oh, everyone's nodding furiously. You do.
1: Yeah. Absolutely.
4: I thought it was just your jewellery and your house.
1: You put the kids in your wheel. Yes.
5: At what age can my mother stop handing me over to someone?
1: No. No one's going to get you. That's fine. But, like, say if I died and say if Lou and I perish tomorrow.
4: Oh, okay.
1: Where are the kids going? Can you not cross your fingers?
5: I didn't do that.
1: You did both hands. You had your fingers crossed. Both hands.
5: Clint, that was you.
1: I thought you'd at least want Lou to leave.
4: Because you want the kids. That's your punishment. You can have Jason's kids.
5: I'll get Archie. You get Hudson.
1: No, you got to keep.
5: Felix can fend for himself.
1: No, you
5: got to
1: keep them together.
5: Can you divide them up in the wheel?
1: No, no, you can, but you wouldn't.
5: So do you have to ask the person? Because what if all of a sudden I get the kid and I'm like, I don't want the kids.
1: That's my ultimate
5: final prank. Do I need to
1: approve
5: prank. That?
1: No, it's my ultimate final prank.
5: Do you have
1: prank.
5: To approve
4: yeah,
5: it?
4: Yeah, sure, you need Click permission
1: the boat,
4: slip.
1: You get the kids.
5: I just wanted the jewellery.
1: No.
5: I just wanted the jewellery and the flat screen TV.
1: The jewellery's attached to the kids and they like watching the TV, so it's a package deal.
5: Oh, God. I didn't know you put your...
4: No, I didn't either.
5: I thought
4: either.
5: That was the role of the
4: that's
5: godparent.
4: That's unfair.
1: No, that's what I'm saying. Godparents now is a token thing. It means nothing.
4: That's unfair.
5: Okay, cool.
4: I don't
5: how are your kids going at that Catholic school?
1: Sorry?
5: Jason, how are the kids going at Catholic school
1: that
5: they had to get christened to go to?
4: Yeah, it obviously means a lot to the church.
5: It means nothing.
1: Not just when it comes to the Hawkins.
5: Your kids are going to get kicked out of school because you're going to say something.
1: I'm not saying it. No.
5: I mean, that's kick-outable, I reckon.
1: No, it isn't.
5: Hello, Wendy.
8: Hello.
5: What are you celebrating on this wonderful Milestone Monday?
8: I auditioned for Tipping Point and I made...
5: this is my dream.
8: I made bug noises. I made a total fool of myself, but
5: Hang on. Talk us through. So you go to the audition and you have to do something kooky to stand out?
8: Yes, you have to do something kooky.
5: And what noises did you do?
8: Bug noises.
4: Bug.
5: Okay, give us some more. Well, tell us the bug and then...
4: Okay, so I'm Todd Woodbridge. Hey, Wendy.
1: Look at my Logie.
4: I hear you do bug noises. Give us a taste.
5: That's a cricket.
4: What else do you do,
9: and
4: Wendy?
9: And then I went...
4: What's that, like a horse?
5: That sounds like
9: a
5: monkey.
9: And now I'm doing it on radio. So.
5: Clapper
4: yeah,
5: in.
4: Good idea.
1: And have they said you're going to get a spot?
9: They said I could find out next week or up to 2 years. So, sorry.
1: Oh, 2 years?
5: Oh, I mean, there's that many people trying to get on the tip. Who's got Todd? I've got Todd's number.
4: You know
5: let's,
4: what?
5: Let's text Todd and say, get the insect lady on.
1: Can you text him now?
4: The bug lady.
5: Was it's Todd there?
9: Yeah, Todd was there.
4: Todd.
9: He's lovely.
5: Todd.
4: Well, it's Logie Award winning at the Tipping Point.
5: Hi, Todd.
9: Yeah, they had the Logie there.
4: Of course they had the Logie there.
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9: Good morning, Central Coast. Welcome to your Monday, the 28th of September. If you've already got those Monday scaries, that's okay. Gina Romani back in 30 minutes and more music variety now. Cyril stumbling in after Spice Girls.

0: taking you back to when you were watching The Hills on MTV on a square screen with a Foxtel remote. It's Stelmo 4.5. Weather-wise today, we are in for a top of 19 degrees after a really warm one on Friday and Saturday. Some showers hanging about too, the Bureau says. You know what also is always hanging about? Your more music variety. Going to get on Harry Styles, American Girls next, and Gina and Maddie back in just 15 minutes.
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0: still on a 4.5. As you're headed off to work now, jumping on the M1 there at Carrong. Let's see how your roads are holding up. We'll also get an update from the newsroom. Then it's time for your faves. Gina and Maddie are back for your Monday.
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2: The M1 Pacific Motorway, a pretty good run this morning. 25 minutes from Morisset to Beresfield. Southbounders are getting a 25-minute run from the Carrong interchange to Warunga on the M1 Pacific Motorway. Different story for the Pacific Highway, though. At Mount Coringai, there's been an early morning crash, and the Pacific Highway is closed in both directions at Beaumont Road. So this morning, the M1 is the better option than the Pacific Highway. Make your drive to work, home, or the shops rewarding with hundreds of return points across New South Wales. Search Return and Earn near me for one that's on your way. Partly cloudy today, 20 degrees the top. I'm Tim Govers. That's the latest Central Coast traffic on Star 104.5.
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7: Party today, a top of 20. Good morning, I'm Susie Thompson. Primary support for a federal One Nation government has overtaken Labor and the Coalition in both New South Wales and Queensland, according to the latest news poll. Pauline Hanson's party recorded a 36% share of the vote in the Sunshine State, 11 points clear of Labor. Police are appealing for help to find a 14-year-old girl missing from Doyleson. Bridget Toomey was last seen in Wentworth Avenue at around 7:40 on Friday morning. There's a photo of her on the New South Wales Police Force Facebook page. And anyone with any information on the whereabouts of 14-year-old Bridget Toomey is urged to contact Crime Stoppers. Five men have been arrested in the UK on suspicion of explosives offences near an Air Force base home to US bombers engaged in the Iran conflict. Bomb disposal crews were seen examining a number of vehicles near RAF Fairford in the country's southwest. And a national campaign's been launched to educate the public on H5 bird flu, including what to do when encountering a sick or dead bird. 652 cases of the strain have been recorded across Australia. Updating sport, and the Knights and Roosters will go head-to-head in this weekend's NRL Grand Final after Newcastle overcame the Panthers despite being a man down for 45 minutes. Phoenix Crossland was sent off for a hip-drop tackle on Penrith's Nathan Cleary, which left the gun halfback in hospital with a compound fracture to his ankle. Newcastle getting home in a thriller at a wet Accor Stadium in front of more than 57,000 fans, 22 points to 14. And the Wallabies have held on against a fast-finishing South Africa to claim the Mandela Challenge plate in Perth, 42 points to 38.
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7: We're in for a cloudy top of 20 today. Partly cloudy tomorrow, a top of 22. Sunny and 26 on Wednesday. Right now it's 13 degrees at Gosford on Star 104.5, the home of Gina and Maddie for breakfast.
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9: Hello, 5:30 Club. How you doing? Hope you had a tops weekend. Look, if your footy team won, congratulations. If your footy team lost, commiserations. We've got a loaded show for you. And speaking of winning or losing, we should start with this.
10: To get that brain firing and warmed up for the day ahead, here's Gina's 5:30 quiz.
11: Well, because we've got producer Jess standing in for producer Pabs, who's up in the Gold Coast, I'm going to do a generation gap trivia where we're going to put the 43-year-old against the 22-year-old.
12: Let's
11: and
12: go.
9: I've got you covered, Jess. You don't know what you're walking into here.
12: I'll give it a red hot crack.
11: Right. So buzz in quick as you can, Maddie, because she's probably going to get you. Here we go. Question number one. What does no cap mean? Oh, you got you. Yes, Maddie.
9: Truth, no lies.
11: Yeah.
12: Oh, yep, correct.
11: Oh, one to the 43-year-old.
9: Told you, look, I know what slaps and what doesn't.
12: I'm going to lose.
11: Do they still say what slaps, Jess?
12: Yeah, it slaps. It's so good.
11: Are you kidding? Amazing. He's yeah. onto that.
12: Yeah, everything slaps.
11: The only person I've ever heard say that is Matt Baisley.
12: Yeah. His young heart.
9: You're not hanging around with the youth, mate. Me and my fellow children. What up, Gen Z? Okay.
11: Question number two. What is a GRWM?
9: Matt.
11: Yeah, Matt?
9: It's a get ready with me. You do it on TikTok and Instagram. Yeah.

0: clearly not Gen Z anymore.
1: Let's go one more. Okay. What does it mean? This is question number three, but Maddie's already beat you, Jess. I'm so sorry. But what does it mean to leave someone on red?
2: Matt.
0: Jess.
1: Look, he got you, but I'm going to give it to Jess.
0: Not reply to them.
1: Yeah, you see their message, but you don't reply. I learned that last night.
0: You can leave people on red in real life as well.
1: See, I thought it was unread, but it's on red. Means you've read it, but you're not replying.
3: Because it has to do with DMs, right? Because it says seen. So if you've slid into someone's DM and you've read the message, it says seen, but you're just not replying to them.
1: So you two are going to get on great. You talk in the same language all the time.
3: You're going to miss Pabs. Who are you? Who else are you going to talk to about MASH reruns, G? Let's get back into the tunes for your Monday morning. This is Jennifer Lopez waiting for tonight. It's Jenna and Maddie with you on Star 104.5 for the 28th of September.

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1: Time for a bit of a Fat Bear Week update. Now, yesterday I schooled you, I guess, G, in what Fat Bear Week is. Fat Bear Week is something that's been happening in the Katmai National Park in Alaska since 2014. And it's basically a week before the bears go into hibernation. They're getting ready. They're getting ready for winter. And they are just, and they're part of the world, and they are stocking up on salmon. And they put cameras out near the river, the mouth of the river, where all these bears just start just going crazy and just getting fat, essentially. And so the way it works is like a bracket system where they'll put two bears up against each other and we, the public, vote. Now, yesterday was day one. It broke the internet. Seriously, organisers had to upgrade their website.
2: Wow.
1: Last year, there was 1.7 million people who voted in Fat Bear Week from 100 countries around the world. Look, there ain't no mountain high enough for Fat Bear Week, and there's no website big enough either. So after getting all the votes counted, we got four families have progressed through to the next stage in the bear family. And now today, we've got eight new bears entering the Fat Bear Week competition. Pony Boy is going up against Bede. Now, Pony Boy is a young, playful party bear who loves hanging around with his mates. He's besties with Phelpsy, who we'll see probably in a couple of days. And there's a little bit of a bear romance developing between Pony Boy and 182 Junior Biggie. Now, these are all bears, mind you. Okay. And Beady comes from bear royalty. So these are the two bears going up against each other, Pony Boy and Beady. Apparently, Beady comes from bear royalty. She grew up in the famous extended family called the Beady Bunch. and despite still being young, has confidently moved into the prime fishing spots normally dominated by the big bears. Now, I'm not sure if this is a Nepo bear or not because of the privilege that's been afforded to Beady. But apparently, Beady has eaten so much this year, she's already getting mistaken for a mum. She's that fat, right? So Beady's doing real. Match two is we've got the 610 family up against Backpack. Now, Backpack got his name as a cub because he literally used to ride around on his mum's back. His mum was Holly, for those people playing at home. He suffered a serious leg injury when he was young, but his mum stayed beside him, protected him and helped him recover. And then, oh boy, okay, this is, if you think that one's going to get you, 610, who is up against Backpack in Fat Bear Week. Voting is open as well. Just search Fat Bear Week 2026. You'll be able to watch. There's live streamed cameras of the bears eating salmon.
2: Amazing.
1: Like, it is amazing. So Tiny, 610, suffered an injury as a cub. But she was also alone. She was abandoned. She was just a lone cub. Somehow, this little abandoned bear survived, healed herself, and kept returning year after year. Now she's a mum herself with two cubs of her own. So not only is she trying to get fat for herself, she's trying to feed her cubs as well. Match three, well, we got Chunky versus Bucky. Chunk is the defending Fat Bear Week champion. Chunk won last year.
2: Chunky.
1: Lot of pressure on Chunk to step up. He had years and years of near misses. Almost won year after year. Didn't quite get there. Broke a jaw. That was a setback for a while, but got the title last year. Up against Bucky, a.k.a. the Beriff. The Beriff of Cat National Park.
2: Like the sheriff, but the Beriff, yeah.
1: Yeah. Thanks for explaining that one.
2: Yeah.
1: Bucky developed his own bizarre fishing technique, basically sitting underneath the waterfall and just grabbing salmon. No other bear does this except for the Beriff. And then match four, we've got Walker up against Gully. Now, do you remember why Gully's called Gully from yesterday?
2: Because he eats the seagulls, but they're not seagulls, they're river gulls.
1: They're not the, what do you call the ones that fly over the bay?
2: Bagels.
1: Yeah, absolutely. So not only is Gully eating salmon, Gully is getting down on gulls as well.
2: Gully
1: is up against Walker, whose nickname is Hot Walker. He's huge, loves striking a pose when he sees the cameras and seemingly avoids serious fights. Doesn't like confrontation, does Hot Walker. So they're the two going up against, they're the bears going up against each other, the eight bears, and we'll get a bit of an update. I know everyone's hanging to find out who's going to win Fat Bear Week.
2: It's so wholesome, isn't it?
1: And, like, it is huge. If you want to kill 10 minutes of work, you're like, oh, my God, what am I going to do? Yeah. The boss is on me. It's Friday. I really just want to phone it in.
2: Yeah.
1: Check out Fat Bear Week 2026, the website. It's amazing.
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3: On Kringai, watch out for an accident closing the Pacific Highway in both directions at Beaumont Road. Overnight work still wrapping up in Narara on Narara Valley Drive between Dean Street and Mans Road. In West Gosford, a little bit of activity building along the Central Coast Highway at Mans Road, and still looking like a good run down to Sydney. Carry on to Cowan, a 25-minute run. 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Weather today, cloudy, tops of 20 degrees. I'm Lisa. That's the latest Central Coast traffic on Star 104.5.
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1: Let's have a bit of a look at what is trending. What's going on? Well, Glee is trending because apparently Glee could be making a bit of a comeback. Now, Ryan Murphy, the creator of Glee, has confirmed he's finished writing a script for a Glee reboot alongside the original co-creators Brad Falchuk and Ian Brennan. Now, he said he's already spoken to about 10 members of the original cast and they were apparently very enthusiastic about the idea. No one's actually read the script yet. And importantly, the reboot hasn't been picked up by a streaming service or network, so it's still early days. But some big names are keen. Leah Michelle, who played Rachel Barry in it, she said she's keen, as well as Jane Lynch said she'd be first in line to play Sue Sylvester again.
2: Oh,
1: so,
2: I love it.
1: I think if it is going to come back, it does need those two.
2: Definitely.
1: To be in it for it to work. What else is trending? Well, New South Wales Cleanest Beaches is trending because the latest State of the Beaches report is out and New South Wales swimming spots are looking pretty good. 79% of monitored sites rated good or very good for water quality, which would be good for this weekend because it's going to be a stinker. Ocean beaches were the standout with 97% rated good or very good. Also jumped from 87 to 97% this year, so that's good. Helped largely by drier weather and less polluted stormwater runoff. 8 beaches tied for the best water quality ranking in New South Wales. Couple in the Illawarra. Only one in Sydney, Avalon Beach, but 3 here on the coast. You've got Fraser Beach, Foresters Beach and Birdie Beach all in tying for the best beach in New South Wales. How good is that?
2: Very good.
1: Coogee Beach down in Sydney.
2: Didn't do worst. So well.
1: Oh, Poogee Beach. That's what they're calling it. They're going to have the next High Rocks down there. Does anyone remember? It was, I reckon it could almost be 20 years ago when it was almost like a national story when someone went to the Coogee Bay Hotel down there in Sydney and there was poo in the ice cream.
2: What? What?
1: I think it was a disgruntled employee. I think that's what it got back to.
2: Ice cream?
1: No, it was vanilla. It was vanilla. And then it was like,
2: oh.
1: Yeah. And then it was like the Coogee Cornetto and all that.
2: Oh, my God.
1: Anyway, it was the Poogee Bay Hotel for ages as well. Anyway, if that is news to you, it's 100% true story and Google it because it was a massive, massive story. And also, quickly, what's trending is the 2026 ARIA nominations are out. Now, big noms for Tame Impala's Kevin Parker, Genesis Owusu leading the way with 8 nominations, Eka Vandal with 7, plenty of other big Aussie names in there as well, Troye Sivan, G Flip, as well as Baker Boy, Kylie Minogue is up for Best Pop Release, and Juna Jeffries.
2: Mm-hmm.
1: Do you want to do the honours?
2: I do. Our son Jackie produced some of Max Jackson's album and she's up for Best Country Album. He also did the Atmos mix on that album. So it's his first ARIA nomination as a producer. So he is very, very excited. And look, I think her biggest contender in that department would be Keith Urban, who's been nominated for Flow State, but that's not a country album. So
1: Move on. Someone else's turn.
2: I reckon it should be Maxi Moo. I'm hoping. Fingers crossed.
1: And what about one of your alumni? What about you?
2: Calls me his music mum. Boy Soda, Central Coast boy. Oh my goodness, he is killing it. He's in New York right now, and he's up for Album of the Year. Look, he's up against Tame Impala. I think that's the only one that could potentially beat him, but he is hot right now. Boy Soda is one of those beautiful humans. When you meet him, you're like, you're going to be a star because he's just shines pure light, super talented, very proud to be his music mum, and he's got 5 noms. Central Coast is doing well.
1: Yeah, and learned his craft. I know you've been very humble about it, but learned his craft with Rod and in Rod's studio.
2: Honestly,
1: here on the coast.
2: Yeah, so I was telling you earlier that he came with his little sister to audition for my school. He was still in his school uniform. He went to Gosford High and she was too shy. Marnie, hello if you're listening. And he said, look, I'll sing. Look, it's easy. And he sang for me. And I said, you need to come up and meet my husband. And Rod tucked him under his wing, taught him how to produce every Tuesday night for a year or two, and then literally gave him the keys to our studio. And I think Boy Soda has probably spent many a night asleep on the lounge in our recording studio where he was after hours honing his craft. And we're so, so proud that he came through Music Cellar Studios right here on the coast and the G-Jam fam.
1: Go love Boy that Soda. As well. It's another coastie as well, Nina Jirachi.
3: Who was a Coachella?
2: Yeah.
1: Kicking goals.
2: Woo!
1: What a breeding ground for musicians.
2: Something
1: here on
2: in the
1: coast.
2: Water.
1: Big congratulations to your little boy, who's no longer a little boy, though, Jackie.
2: Thank you. I do call him my little boy. He's 23 and he's 6 foot and he towers over me.
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4: In Mount Coringai, watch out for an accident closing the Pacific Highway over in both directions at Beaumont Road. A little bit of activity building in West Gosford along the Central Coast Highway at Mans Road. Tumbiumbi is slowing down on Wyong Road southbound at Tumbi Road, and the M1 towards Sydney moving well this morning. It's about a 45-minute run from Gosford into Hornsby. The Snooze Flash sale is on now with 20 to 50% off an amazing range. Hurry, the Snooze Flash sale must end Sunday. It's amazing what a little snooze can do. Weather today, cloudy, tops of 20 degrees. I'm Lisa. That's the latest Central Coast traffic on Star 104.5.
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4: Cloudy today, a top of 20. Good morning, I'm Susie Thompson. Counter-terrorism officers in the UK are leading investigations after a major incident near an Air Force base hosting US forces involved in Iran.
18: Five men have been arrested on suspicion of explosives offences after a tip-off about three suspicious vehicles travelling toward RAF Fairford in England's southwest. Around 85 homes were evacuated as a precaution. Assistant Chief Constable Richard O'Cone says emergency services are well prepared for situations like these.
19: Work to establish the full nature of this incident is ongoing, and we are in constant communication with our partners both locally and nationally. In particular, we are working closely with our partners in counter-terrorism policing.
18: Anthony Albanese remains preferred Prime Minister, according to an analysis of polls, despite a surge from One Nation in New South Wales and in Queensland. The minor party has overtaken both Labor and the Coalition in both states, while it trails narrowly in South Australia and WA. Pauline Hanson trails 44-56 as preferred PM. The red and yellow flags are back up on our beaches with patrol season officially underway. There are 15 beaches on the Central Coast that are patrolled daily. Central Coast Councillor Jared Wright says it's important to remain hyper-vigilant around our waterways.
20: Last year, up to June 30, we had over 300 drownings in Australia, and most of those actually weren't in the beach, they were in rivers and creeks, so it shows that those dangers can really be in any source of water.
18: Updating sport, and the Newcastle Knights have booked their place in the grand final for the first time in 25 years, just 1 year after finishing with the wooden spoon. The Panthers led 14-6 at halftime after Knights hooker Phoenix Crossland was sent off for a hip drop tackle, which broke the leg of Nathan Cleary. But the Knights shut the minor premiers out in the second half and wrapped up a 22-14 win with two individual tries to Sandon Smith. Full-time premiership winner Cooper Cronk labelled it the best second-half performance in the history of finals footy. The Wallabies have held on for a brilliant upset of their own, beating the world champion Springboks 42 points to 38 in Perth. And Aussie Kimberly Birrell has claimed her first WTA title in Seoul. The 28-year-old had a 6-4, 6-2 win over countrywoman Maya Joint to claim the Korea Open.
17: Central Coast weather.
18: Moderate fire danger rating today. A marine wind warning for strong winds. Cloudy and a top of 20. Partly cloudy tomorrow, a top of 22. Sunny and 26 on Wednesday. Right now it's 15 degrees at Watanabe on Star 104.5, the home of Gina and Maddie for breakfast.
1: G'day, 6 o'clockers. How you doing? Welcome to Monday, the 28th of September. Jenna Jeffries, good morning.
2: Good morning, Maddie Baisley. Good morning, producer Jess.
21: Hello.
2: Welcome back.
21: Thanks for having me.
1: Yeah, you've made it back. That's a good sign for us. It means you haven't cracked it and said I don't want to work with them. And it's a good sign for you because Gina is very harsh on who is in the studio and she leaves notes. And we had producers in here before. We had two producers on this show before Pabs, Jess, and she got them both fired. So
21: I knew it.
1: Yeah. So you've done well to make it through the weekend.
21: Well, okay,
1: if that's what the story you're going with, sure. Hey, we've got lots coming your way, including family tickets to go along and see Shaun the Sheep at the movies. But right now, I'll do this.
17: It's Gina's top three things you need to know today.
2: It's International Poke Day. Do you say poke or poke bowl when you're talking about...
21: Oh, I didn't know what you're talking about.
1: No. What's a poke? Is that like a bouquet of posies? It's a poke.
2: Do you say poke
1: bowl.
2: Or pokey. Do you say poke? Poke. Poke bowl. Okay.
1: It's not how I say it. It's how it's said, I think, is probably how you should be phrasing that. Yeah.
2: It's International Poke Bowl. Well, it started in Hawaii.
1: Have you ever?
2: I love it. They're one of my favourite.
1: So
2: I will
1: have
2: order
1: you
2: this.
1: Walked into a shop and gone, can I please get a chicken poke bowl before?
2: Yep.
21: Wow.
1: Seriously?
21: Or just a poke bowl.
2: I say a poke bowl and can I have a little cup of tuna with it, please? I don't. But what it is traditionally it's diced raw fish, like tuna, tossed in seasoned salt and often seaweed and lime and stuff. It's delicious. At home, when I make one, I'll just do like salmon, some rice, maybe some beans. Like you can put whatever you want in your poke bowl, your poke bowl, your poke bowl.
1: Wherever you want to stick your poker, you can stick it.
2: You do that today because it's
1: I do poached chicken. I don't muck around too much with the sashimi. I'll do I can't even say it. I'm turning into poke bowl. Sashimi, Japanese restaurants only. I'm not mucking around with sashimi from takeaway poke bowls or sushi trains.
2: Oh,
1: just Japanese restaurant only for sashimi or all the fish markets. if I go down to Sydney.
2: Yeah, you're fussy.
1: Yeah, well, because I need to know the sashimi's fresh. I don't need to have sashimi that's been sitting somewhere for hours.
2: I'm fine. Look how far I've come. I'm totally fine and I've survived so far and I might make one tonight with raw salmon myself. Let's see if I'm in here tomorrow. In music news, in 1968 on this day, the Beatles started a 9-week run at number one on the US singles chart with Hey Jude. What a song.
1: I think that could be in top 10 songs of all time for me.
2: I reckon too.
1: Hey Jude.
2: If ever you're going to perform a song like that, people will sing along with that one. I love it.
1: And a lot of songs use na-na in it. The use of the na-na in Hey Jude is probably the best use of na-na.
2: If you had a na-na competition,
1: we have
2: Hey
1: never
2: Jude
1: been so drunk
2: first.
1: On air before, mind you, the two of us.
21: You guys are one with the words.
1: We get paid to talk for a living. Na-na, na-na, na-na.
2: What other nun? There's lots of. We should do a nun off one day. No. Locally, ever wanted to check out Mangrove Creek Dam? Well, this school holidays, you can visit for a mini dam discovery day. You can bring a picnic lunch, stop in at one of the many nearby cafes, or pack a barbecue to enjoy the facilities. And don't forget camera. The views over the dam are spectacular. Sunday, the 11th of October from 9 to 3 is the time you want to be there. Head to the council website for more details. And that's your top three things for today.
1: Beautiful. And as you know, I get the keys to the music library at this time every day. And celebrating a birthday today is a longtime listener of the Gina and Maddie Breakfast Show. She listens via the Star Player app in the States. She'll be in the country very soon. It's the one and only Hillary Duff. And we're kicking things off with a little Come Clean here on Star 104.5 for your Monday morning.

0: Right across the coast, it's Jenna and Maddie with you on Star 104.5. Happy Monday.
1: Well, every generation seems to invent a new way of calling someone fake. Like boomers used to say that's plastic. Gen X was like sellout. Millennials was basic. Or I used to say phony. Yeah. Phony. Oh, yeah. Now Gen Z has a new word for if you're fake.
2: Well, it's not mid. No, because mid's just a bit boring, a bit average.
1: Average. Fake. See if you can guess what it might be.
2: Av.
1: Oh, that'd be good. But that's
2: ridge.
1: A bit av. Oh, no, it's
2: ridgy.
1: Fake.
2: Bit ridgy.
1: Fake.
2: That sounds so 80s, doesn't it?
1: Yeah.
2: Bit ridgy. Look, this guy's so ridgy.
1: That'd be cool.
2: Okay. All right. Dad needs to leave the chat and hand it back over to Gina.
1: Polyester. Polyester is the new word, and it doesn't mean your T-shirt. It basically means something or someone looks good from a distance, but up close feels cheap or try hard. So an influencer raving about a product they've obviously not ever tried, polyester. A perfectly staged candid photo shoot where, you know, it just looks fake. Polyester.
2: Polyester.
1: Someone whose entire personality looks like it was, you know, from TikTok. Polyester. They describe anything that's shiny, and it's all shiny presentation and not much underneath. So, and apparently the fabric's a bit of the joke as well. Polyester can look expensive, but it's cheap and synthetic. So Gen Z probably going to call me out and say that me trying to explain this on radio is pretty

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0: In Mount Coringa, an early morning crash still closing the Pacific Highway in both directions up Beaumont Road. You can use the M1 motorway as an alternative. In Kareong, a little bit of activity starting to build on the Central Coast Highway at Woi Woi Road, and the M1 southbound towards Sydney, still a good run. It's about 45 minutes from Gosford into Hornsby. A Polish man opens up, asks for help and shows up, because when they do, everyone wins. 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Weather today, cloudy, tops of 20 degrees. I'm Lisa. That's the latest Central Coast traffic on Star 104.5.
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0: Thanks for hanging out with us on your Monday morning. It's Gina and Maddie.
1: Did you know that your body is a wonderland? Your body is a wonderland. John Mayer said it when he said it best. Your body is a wonderland. And I saw this rolling around.
0: You know what? Your body
1: is a wonderland. Let's talk about it.
0: Because there's some
1: seven facts here that humans can't do, right? And one of them is that you'll never hear your own voice properly, right? Unless you're you and me, and we have to sit in the office with the boss and he plays back bits we've done on the radio and go, you could have done that better. So we have to listen back to ourselves, but you actually don't hear what you sound like compared to what everyone else hears.
2: Yeah.
1: Because of your skulls, the bone vibrations make your voice sound deeper and richer to you. That's why hearing yourself on recording always sounds a little weird. That was incredible. Now, the other one is that you'll never see your eyes move.
2: Huh?
1: You will never see your eyes move. If you try looking in the mirror and quickly flick your eyes from one side to the other, you actually can't see your eyes moving. And that's because your brain briefly switches off visual processing during rapid eye movements to stop the world looking like a constant blur. Or shaking. Pabs is doing it now. He's got his camera out on his iPhone. Can you see your eyes moving, Pabs?
3: No.
1: Take your glasses off, mate.
2: You're just moving your head. You're not moving your eyes.
0: I can't do it.
1: So your eyes move hundreds and thousands of times every day, but your brain just kind of edits it out. So you're not walking around feeling blurry and getting motion sickness all the time. Another one is you cannot remember the moment you fell asleep. This is mostly true. People usually remember lying in bed. Yeah. They'll remember waking up, but not the exact second that they drift off. This is because as you fall asleep, your brain regions responsible for forming new memories start shutting down. So your brain often doesn't record that final moment.
2: Oh.
1: Yesterday I was having a nap, right?
2: Yeah.
1: And I snored myself awake. I was like, I was lying in bed. I was like, I'm just going to try and squeeze out 20 minutes here.
2: Yeah.
1: And then I was like, okay, put my little sleep story on that I listen to in the daytime to help me drift off. And then I was just like, and I was like, oh. And I was shattered because I reckon I'd only been asleep for about 10 minutes.
2: It's
1: anyway.
2: Better when you do that on your own, though. Like when you're having a massage is embarrassing.
1: Yeah, I've done it at swimming, the kids swimming before, sitting in that hot aquatic centre after getting up at 3:30, sitting there at 5 o'clock in the afternoon, and I'm just, the heat and the smell of the chlorine just knocking me out. And going, oh, okay, I might just go and sit somewhere else. Your brain can't fully focus on two things at once. Now, I've tried to explain this to my wife for a long time. I can't multitask, but it's just, despite what we think, we aren't great multitaskers. The brain rapidly switches between the two tasks. So that's why, you know, texting while driving is not only highly illegal, it is extremely dangerous. And reading while watching TV means you can't focus on the two things at once. Yeah. But they're trying to do this thing where they're doing second screen viewing with television shows and movies now because everyone is just on their phones and devices all the time. They're doing it. They're testing it where they're making movies and TV shows that you don't even have to pay attention to intently because you're on your phones. It's a process that they're doing in Hollywood at the moment. Another one is that you can't smell yourself the way that other people do.
2: Really?
1: Right, your brain quickly gets used to constant smells, right? And that's a process called olfactory adaption. So that's why you stop noticing your perfume after a few minutes, right? You pot it on and go, oh, God, I can't smell it anymore. It's just your brain going, oh, you know, we've smelt it. We don't need to keep smelling it. Or you don't notice the smell of your own house or you can't tell if your clothes smell or not unless they're really pongy and you give it a real good whiff. But, yeah, so that your brain, it's just your brain going, yeah, we don't need to keep smelling that constant smell. We've got it. We'll switch it off. And that's where this one comes in too. Your tongue can't feel itself.
2: Hang on.
1: Right? Your tongue can't feel itself. So if you stick your tongue out and on your finger, you can feel it, right? Uh-huh. You can feel your tongue. But then you put your tongue back in your mouth. Mm. And it's really pongy and you give it a real good whiff. But, yeah, so that your brain, it's just your brain going, yeah, we don't need to keep smelling that constant smell. We've got it. We'll switch it off. And that's where this one comes in too. Your tongue can't feel itself.

0: causing pain on yourself. But it's kind of how you sort of stop notice that you're wearing socks as well. It's your brain just going, oh, you know what? It's ignoring that sensation. It's filtering it out because the awareness your brain filters out is a constant unimportant sensation. So it's like, oh, okay, I can't tell I'm wearing socks really unless you scrunch them up and go, oh, yeah, there they are. Yeah. It's a sensation that it doesn't need to feel. And then the other one is that your brain stops yourself from biting too hard. So you can't actually, well, you can if you really give it a go, but if you try and bite yourself, your brain stops you from biting as hard as you possibly can. Your jaw is so strong that you could really, if you really wanted to munch through your hand, you could give it a red hot crack, but your brain stops yourself. That's why when you're like chewing food and you accidentally catch the inside of your mouth or inside of your tongue. There you go. Anyway, that's just your body's a wonderland, guys.
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2: In Mount Coringa, an earlier morning collision has closed the Pacific Highway in both directions at Beaumont Road. You can use the M1 motorway as an alternative. Watch out for fog as you travel down the M1 along the Moonee Moonee Creek Bridge this morning. In Karyong, we've got some activity building along the Central Coast Highway at Mans Road. And in Tumbiumbi, under speed on Wyong Road southbound at Tumbi Road. Gosford to Hornsby, a 45-minute run this morning. This week at IGA, Smith's Crinkle Cut 150 to 170 grams or Double Crunch Chips 150 grams. Half price, just 250. Stock up for game day. Ends September 29 at participating stores. Weather today, cloudy, tops of 20. I'm Lisa. That's the latest Central Coast traffic on Star 104.5.
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2: Cloudy today, a top of 20. Good morning, I'm Susie Thompson. The final budget numbers will be released today, which are expected to show a $6 billion improvement. Around this time of year, Treasury releases data which squares the nation's books for the last financial year. The underlying deficit is tipped to be $6 billion lower than predicted in the May budget, but exactly how this result's been achieved is not yet known. Analysts believe strong commodity exports are likely to be the biggest contributor. Police are investigating a serious crash at Killarney Vale, which saw four people hospitalised, including three children. The incident happened just after midnight yesterday on Wyong Road near Killarney Street. A vehicle is said to have struck three teenagers on either e-bikes or e-scooters at high speed. Emergency crews arrived to find a vehicle overturned with an occupant trapped. The man, reportedly aged in his 50s, was extricated from the vehicle and transported to hospital, while two 15-year-olds were taken to the John Hunter, one by the Westpac rescue chopper and another by road ambulance, while a 14-year-old was conveyed to Gosford Hospital. Five men have been arrested outside an RAF base in southwest England on suspicion of preparing a terrorist attack. A major incident was declared and around 80 homes in the town of Welford were evacuated as a precaution. The US military's been using the base to carry out strikes on Iranian missile sites. President Donald Trump's told reporters the five men have been under investigation for some time.
3: They were looking to do big damage to our fort, and working with the British worked out great.
2: And four police officers from Tuggerah Lakes have completed the 50-kilometre Legacy Challenge. Senior Constable Winchester and Constables Davis, Hatherley and Worth took part in the Blue Mountains run at the weekend to raise money for New South Wales Police Legacy, which looks after the families of fallen police officers. Updating sport, and the Newcastle Knights have pulled off what coach Justin Holbrooks described as the greatest win in rugby league history. They're through to the NRL Grand Final, defeating the Panthers 22-14 at a Core Stadium, despite being a man down for more than half the game. Nathan Cleary has had surgery on his leg to repair a compound fracture after a hip drop tackle saw Phoenix Crossland sent off. And the Wallabies have stunned the Springboks 42-38 in Perth, despite being shown four yellow cards in the last 11 minutes.
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2: Moderate fire danger rating today. A marine wind warning for strong winds. Cloudy at a top of 20. Partly cloudy tomorrow, a top of 22. Sunny and 26 on Wednesday. Right now it's 15 degrees at Watanabe on Star 104.5, the home of Gina and Maddie for breakfast.
4: Gina and Maddie. G'day, Coasties. How you doing? It is Jenna and Maddie here with you. Hope you're gearing up for a great week, whatever it is. Your after-school holidays has kicked off. Oh, boy. Oh, boy. I love it. I love having the kids at home. Love it. Love having them eat all of the food, have 18 breakfasts, and then still be hungry by 10:30. It's really good. Hey, just around the corner.
5: I know it's up for me.
4: Throw on a little bit of Still My Sunshine from Len. Great song. Also, speaking of school holidays, family passes to go along to see Shaun the Sheep. So what's coming up next, G?
6: You know me and late night shopping and mixing it with a little, evening beverage. Well, I think they're after me and my people.
4: Beautiful. We'll unpack all of that straight after we hear from Taylor Swift.

0: So on 104.5, Shannon Maddie with you. What's going on?
1: Late night online shopping has discovered how to take advantage of me and my kind.
0: Oh, okay. Yep.
1: So, you know, I've been known to do a little late night online shopping with a few wines, in even sometimes a little glass of rosé. I've done it in the bath even. And actually last night, I didn't have rosé last night, but I did a little late night shopping last night. So there's actually, I'm not the only one. There's been a US survey that's estimated intoxicated shoppers spend around $45 billion a year. $1 billion a year. So apparently online shopping has a very lucrative demographic, and it's me. They even reckon online platforms can pick up signs.
0: Drunks. Is that your demographic? Is it just drunk people with a screen in front of them? Oh, I'm just going to get that and I'm going to get that. Well,
1: stuff does show up sometimes. You go, ooh, what did I get? What did I order? They can pick it up. Apparently, they know if it's late, they go, oh, hang on a minute, this could be dodgy. And sometimes, apparently, they can, I don't know how they do this, making jerky mouse movements. They reckon they can notice that. So they are making the most of women with a credit card and a glass of rosé. Of course, alcohol lowers your inhibitions and narrows your attention. And instead of your brain going, do I need this? Can I afford this? Where am I going to put this? Your brain just goes, buy it now. This happened to me last night. I don't drink in the week. But last night, right before I went to bed, I was putting stuff in my basket on Amazon, and there was this like side table for our new house, and it came up and said only two left, and I went, well, I better get it because if I go back tomorrow it might be gone. So they're taking advantage of me.
0: This is, you need to get around what the South Koreans are doing. I don't know if you've seen this. They're called dopamine sites, right? So they've got ones for shopping, for food, and I think for travel.
1: Yeah.
0: And so they're fake websites that are set up. They look exactly like you're shopping. You can add things to the cart. You can pretend to buy it, but you just don't spend any money. You feel like you're doing the shopping. You feel like you're doing. These are 100% legit. You can look it up. Dopamine sites, South Korea. They gave us K-pop. Now they're giving us this. Yeah, so that's what I think. If to keep yourself safe, I reckon that's what you should be rolling around in instead of Amazon and purchasing stuff that you don't need.
1: Well, that's a very good idea, but part of me can remember what I ordered and I'm very disappointed when it doesn't show up.
0: Yeah, that's true. But you're going to save the money.
1: Yeah, true. Star 104.5,
2: Central Coast traffic. In Mount Coringai, the Pacific Highway has now reopened at Beaumont Road following an early morning crash. The M1 towards Newcastle moving well north and southbound. Watch out for road resurfacing works in Currabong between Newport Road and Dora Creek with speed drops down to 80Ks as you pass through. Chitaway Bay slowing along Wyong Road at Enterprise Drive. Same story for Tumbiumbi underpace on Wyong Road southbound approaching Tumbi Road. And the M1 towards Sydney moving pretty well. It's a 25-minute run from Karyong into Cowan. Make your drive to work, home, all the shops rewarding with hundreds of return points across New South Wales. Search Return and Earn Near Me for one that's on your way. Weather today, cloudy, tops of 20 degrees. I'm Lisa, that's the latest Central Coast traffic on Star 104.5.
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7: You know, I mean, besides Keith splitting his studs on the dance floor, our work Christmas party went off without a hitch. 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Tip top it was. 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Some are booked the year before. And I can see why. I'm actually bedazzling my outfit now to be ready for this year's Christmas party at Shelley Beach Golf Club. There's just something about it.

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0: Star 104.5. It's Jenna and Maddie here with you. This one has absolutely exploded online, Jenna Jeffries, because it's kind of got everything. A massive outdoor clothing brand, a drag queen climate activist, trademark lawyers, and the internet immediately picking sides. This has to do, do you know the brand Patagonia?
1: I've heard of it. I don't know anything about it.
0: It's a pretty expensive brand, to be totally fair. It's an expensive, sustainable outdoor brand who also use a lot of their money in being climate activists and also looking after, good causes. They sell themselves as a brand that is full of heart and they look after the earth and the world. Well, there's also a drag queen by the name of Patagonia, which... hilarious, right?
1: Yeah.
0: Hilarious.
1: Yeah.
0: Great drag queen name. Well, Patagonia isn't happy with Patagonia.
2: Hi, everyone. It's Patagonia. Today, I'm breaking my silence about the lawsuit that the multi-billion dollar corporation Patagonia has filed against me, a drag queen and climate activist, for trademark infringement.
0: A drag queen and climate activist, someone I'm sure the future Prime Minister Pauline Hanson would love. but this whole thing started because Patagonia, the brand, claims the name of Patagonia and the branding are too close to theirs and could confuse customers, especially with merchandise being sold under the Patagonia name. Now, the merchandise looks absolutely nothing like the Patagonia stuff. The getting confused between a drag queen and an outdoor fashion brand, I don't know if that's going to happen. Here's a bit more from Patagonia.
2: Patagonia told the media they're only suing me for a dollar. What they're actually trying to do is to take away my name permanently and threaten me with more than $1 million in legal fees. This is not a brand conflict. This is a corporation trying to erase an activist. And this is how corporations bully individuals who cannot match their resources. Because this would take away not only my activism and my career, but also the livelihoods of the team I employ.
0: Yeah, so this is all going to play out in the courts. Internet's taking sides. People are going, oh my God, Patagonia, leave Patagonia alone. Mm. Then other people are saying, Patagonia, it's too close to Patagonia. There's a whole lot going on there. It's going to play out in the courts for a while, but geez, it's made me rethink some things. Because I do think that I'd make a fabulous drag queen. I have been one in the past.
1: You would, actually. You
0: know, lip syncing is my thing. And
1: yeah.
0: I have got a set of legs that would look amazing in a pair of heels and a short skirt. And some of the names I was thinking, I don't think I could go with anymore.
1: Oh.
0: If major corporations are going to have an issue with it. Because I was going to be Crispy Queen.
1: Oh.
0: And surely the donut peeps will come after me.
1: Oh, for sure.
0: Mercedes-Benz, but like Benz, B-E-N-D-S.
1: Oh.
0: But I don't know.
1: No.
0: The Germans, they're pretty litigious. They'll come after me. another one of my favourites that I would go with was Lululemon, in moan. But you know what? Too close to Patagonia. They're another athleisure wear brand, and they will get their lawyers onto me in a heartbeat. Thinking more in the makeup world, because you've got to have fabulous makeup if you're going to be a drag queen. Sephora. but again, like, it's a great name, but I don't want to end up, you know, with lawyers on my back. I could be the Taco Bell, but B-E-L-L-E.
1: Yeah.
0: But again, well,
1: no.
0: Also Taco Bell makes it gives you a bit of an upset tummy, so I wouldn't be going with that. Siri Oosley was another one, but I think Apple will be right onto me in a heartbeat with that one. But so, look, just any budding drag queens out there, be aware. You cannot use major corporations in your name. Jet Starlet, put a line through it.
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4: In Mount Coringai, the Pacific Highway has now reopened at Beaumont Road following an early morning crash. The M1 towards Newcastle moving well north and southbound. Watch out for road resurfacing works in Currabong between Newport Road and Dora Creek with speed drops down to 80 km as you pass through. Chitaway Bay slowing along Wyong Road at Enterprise Drive. Same story for Tumbiambi underpaced on Wyong Road southbound approaching Tumbi Road. And the M1 towards Sydney moving pretty well. It's a 25-minute run from Carryong into Cowan. 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Weather today, cloudy, tops of 20 degrees. I'm Lisa, that's the latest Central Coast traffic on Star 104.5.
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4: Cloudy today, a top of 20. Good morning, I'm Susie Thompson. Five men have been arrested outside an RAF base in England on suspicion of preparing a terrorist attack. The bomb disposal unit spent several hours investigating the contents of three vans, and around 80 homes in the town of Welford were evacuated as a precaution. It comes 2 months after the Iranian regime threatened to target the Fairford base to the west of London because it's being used by the US for its long-range combat operations to strike Iran. The final budget number for the last financial year will be released by the Treasurer today. They're expected to show a $6 billion improvement compared to what was forecast in the May budget. It's likely that higher export revenue from strong commodity prices have contributed to the results. Police are appealing for help to find a 14-year-old girl missing from Doyleson. Bridget Toomey was last seen in Wentworth Avenue at around 7:40 on Friday morning. She's described as being of Caucasian appearance, about 160 centimetres tall, with a slim build, blue eyes and a circular birthmark on her neck. There's a photo of her on the New South Wales Police Force Facebook page, and anyone with any information on the whereabouts of 14-year-old Bridget Toomey is urged to contact Crime Stoppers. And a long-serving Central Coast police officer has been granted the Commissioner's Award. Sergeant Graham Thomas has retired after 48 years with New South Wales Police and a further 7 years serving the community across Victoria Police, the Australian Army Reserve and Fire and Rescue New South Wales. He's spent more than three decades of that serving the Central Coast community across a range of positions within the police force. Sergeant Thomas, we thank you for your service. Updating sport, and one of the most electrifying preliminary finals in NRL history has seen the Knights advance to their first grand final in 25 years. Newcastle was down to 12 players for 45 minutes of the contest against the Panthers after a hip drop tackle saw Phoenix Crossland sent off, while Penrith star Nathan Cleary was sent to hospital, suffering a compound fracture to his ankle. Some Sandon Smith brilliance in the second half, including a 90-metre intercept try in the final minute, saw Knights teammate Bradman Best watch on in awe as they won 22-14 to advance to the big dance.
14: I was gone. I was on my hands and knees. And when he had about 30 to go, I knew he was home.
4: And in tennis, Aussie Kimberly Birrell has claimed her first ever WTA title, beating fellow Aussie Maya Joint in the Korea Open final. Chechia has won the Women's Billie Jean King Cup with a 2-0 win over first-time finalist Ukraine. And Team Europe has beaten Team World in the Men's Laver Cup 13-5 in London.
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0: G'day, 7 o'clock club, how you doing? Look, school holidays kicking off, and if you're looking for something to do with the kidlets, coming up real soon, we've got a family pass to go along to the movies to see Shaun the Sheep. I know my lot are very excited about that. Also on the way, I got taken shopping by my wife, and we'll unpack a bit of that as well. But what have you got coming up for us next, G?
15: Maddie, I've been on radio for 4.5 years, and I think this is potentially the best story of my entire radio career so far.
0: Wow.
15: It's about a horse. About a horse. Yeah. It's my favourite.
0: A horse with no name?
15: Well, maybe.
0: All right. That is a very big statement from Gina Jeffries, and we'll find out exactly what that means after some tunes. But right now, this is G-Flip, fresh from performing at the AFL Grand Final on a Saturday. 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

0: Thanks for hanging out with us on your Monday morning. It's Gina and Maddie.
1: This is the moment we've been waiting for. You see, I've been through the desert on a horse with no name. Horse chat with Gina Jeffries.
2: Yeah. And well, you know a lot about horses now. You've been riding once.
1: Just call me John Wayne.
2: Yeah.
1: The Duke.
2: Well, I saw on socials the other day there's a horse that plays guitar. Now, this is how it happened. An LA singer-songwriter, her name's Michaela Kramov, she began volunteering at a horse rescue park in California. And mm-hmm. she met this horse. His name's Yupia, and he's 7. He was a Kentucky-bred rescue horse, and he was a bit moody. He was real stressed, stubborn, would bite her and everything. And one day...
1: Sounds like the conversation we were just having off air before.
2: Took about 9 months to gain his trust. So one day she decided to bring in her guitar, and she just sat in his pasture, and she played the guitar to him, and he came over, and he started playing the guitar.
0: Now,
2: the horse.
0: Now,
2: I'm not kidding.
1: Gee, I'm cynical at the best of times.
2: Mm.
1: But a horse playing the guitar.
2: He was so good that she put him on her new album. He's sprinkled through her new album. He was so good. I haven't heard it yet.
1: Okay.
2: I haven't heard it yet, but...
1: So, did you load the audio into the system, Pabs, of the horse playing guitar?
3: Yeah.
2: It's got to be good. He's
3: when
2: on a new
3: say
2: album.
3: So, I think they've turned him right down on that new album, but, yeah.
1: Okay, so how much audio do we have of a horse playing guitar?
3: Not much.
2: It's hard for him to get his front legs up, wrapping around the guitar. I think he does it with his teeth.
1: You want a picture? Is it El Cabong? Is it... See people over their head in the cartoons with a guitar.
2: Yeah, I think he does it with his lips and his teeth. I don't know. Haven't heard it.
1: Okay, so here we go. Central Coast at 7:33. We're holding back Susie with the news for this. A horse playing guitar. Here it is.

0: Milton his lips.
1: What part of his body is he playing the guitar with?
2: His lips.
0: His lips.
2: They got big lips.
0: I wrote something good. Hang on, I have to read it. Okay. Sadly, because
1: No, take a breath, take a breath, get it out. You've got to get it out. Take a breath, take a breath.
0: Sadly, creative differences have already led to the breakup of the band. Michaela wanted folk, but the horse wanted more stable music.
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4: In West Gosford, seeing a little bit of congestion along the Central Coast Highway both ways at Mans Road. Erina also a little patchy on the entrance road between Terrigal and Avoca Drive. Tumbiumbi underpace on Wyong Road southbound towards Tumbi Road and the M1 towards Sydney. Moving well this morning, it's about a 45-minute run from Gosford into Hornsby. 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Weather today, cloudy, tops of 20. I'm Lisa. That's the latest Central Coast traffic on Star 104.5.
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0: right across the Central Coast. It's Jenna and Maddie with you on Star 104.5. Yesterday at this time, we were talking about my weekend. So the reason I can't be at Westfield Tiger on Sundays because I'm working at the Sea Eagles. Yeah. They're playing the Sharks down at Four Pines Park, and I do the ground announcing and on-field stuff there with the Manly team. But on Saturday night, I am going dancing, guys. Yeah. Dad's going to a warehouse dance party, yeah. Ministry of Sound, 2000s Testament Anthems. And look, we took some calls. I wasn't sure what to wear, right?
1: Yeah.
0: I wasn't sure what to wear. It's been a while since I've gone out and had a bit of a dance. And we took some calls from some Gen Zers who listened to the show. Shout out to them. Cindy was one of them. Hi, Cindy. And I was like, I'm going to wear my black Wrangler strangler, tight skinny leg black jeans with the ripped knees. And she was like, no, you can't wear that. And I was like, oh, okay, so what should I be wearing? And we got some suggestions, and then my wife Bella was listening, and she didn't have to work until later in the afternoon yesterday. So when I went home, she's like, we're going shopping. And I was like, oh, no.
1: Oh.
0: She was taking me along like I'm a little kid getting ready for first day at school, and I'm going out and picking some clothes. And it was like, we didn't go back to General Pants because they saw me coming yesterday and were like, what are you doing here?
1: Yeah.
0: So I went to a bit more of a safe space and went to Cotton On, right? So I went to Cotton On and Bella treated it like it was some sort of 90s rom-com and we were doing like a montage in the dressing room and she's just throwing clothes at me to try on. And I bought my first pair of jorts.
1: Because who suggested yesterday, one of those young folk suggested jorts to you?
0: You're right, Babs.
1: So jorts are not quite long, not quite short.
0: No, they're jean, baggy jean shorts, right? And I was hesitant to say the least, right?
1: Yeah.
0: Because jorts to me, like I'm not a massively tall guy. So like they're almost just like jeans, to be fair, right?
1: You took up just a little bit too far.
0: Just like, just jeans are just, yeah, just a little bit too high. But no, so I've sent you some photos of part of the fashion montage that took place in the Cotton On dressing room yesterday where Bella was just kept throwing clothes at me. And I had like the black pair of jorts there, the super baggy ones with like a box cut shirt, which I don't normally wear. I'm normally like I like my figure hugging style of shirt. This is very oversized. And again, not being, you know, of a vertical nature, like anything that is oversized automatically looks like I'm wearing something of my dad's.
2: It's got Brazil 88 on it.
0: That one has Brazil 88 on it, right?
2: You can't wear that.
0: I know, I said no. I said no to the Brazil 88, and I even said no to the black oversized baggy jorts because I look like I'm wearing a Hessian sack. I look like I'm lost. Right?
1: You actually look like a 12-year-old.
2: Yeah.
1: With a 40-year-old's head.
0: Oh. Okay. Could have just stopped. Could have just stopped at 12-year-old.
1: Okay,
0: and then the next one slide along. I've got the camo shirt, which is called a crop, like a crop tee, right? I've got my blue denim jorts on. These are the blue denim jorts that I bought, right?
1: Yeah.
0: So I'm wearing those ones, right? And this is a cropped tee. I thought crop tops were only for girls. But anyway, that's okay. We're not gendering. It's 2026. That's fine. So in that T-shirt, the camo one, I put my hands up in the air. You can see my belly button. And I'm like, I want to put my hands up in the air and do a bit of dancing.
1: Yeah, it's
0: like,
1: a trial, you know, Matt.
0: Bit of Tim Deluxe comes on. I put my hands up. I've just got my Bonds undies hanging out the top and my belly button everywhere. I'm like, I cannot.
1: No.
0: I can't show my midriff.
1: No.
0: Anyway, so what I ended up going with was the chocolate brown T-shirt there.

0: Yeah, which is the box cut with the jorts, and then I had to put into ChatGPT, what sort of shoes and socks do I wear with this?
1: It's very safe, but it does look good.
2: But you know what? That's exactly what my son, my 23-year-old son, would wear that. He would think you look so good in that.
0: Okay.
2: What sort of socks and shoes should you wear?
0: Well, according to ChatGPT, I just need to wear it. They said the grey socks you're wearing in this photo is a little much. Just go with T-shirt there, which is the box cut with the jorts. And then I had to put into ChatGPT, what sort of shoes and socks do I wear with this?
1: It's very safe, but it does look good.
2: But you know what? That's exactly what...

0: Central Coast traffic.
1: The M1 moving well both north and southbound between the Central Coast and Sydney this morning. It's about a 25-minute run from Karyong into Kawan. If you're headed north towards Newcastle, it's also looking delay-free. We do have road resurfacing works in Currabong between Newport Road and Dora Creek with speed drops down to 80 k's as you pass through. And in Karyong, a little bit of congestion still building on the Central Coast Highway at Woi Woi Road. Get caught using a mobile phone illegally this long weekend and you'll face double the points. With double demerits in force 2 till 5 October, you can stop it or cop it. Weather today, cloudy, tops of 20 degrees. I'm Lisa. That's the latest Central Coast traffic on Star 104.5.
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12: Party today, a top of 20. Good morning, I'm Susie Thompson.

0: A house has been destroyed by a fire in Cheetaway Bay overnight. Emergency crews responded to Thomas Walker Drive just after 2 this morning. On arrival, they found a single-level home well alight. The incident was quickly upgraded to a second alarm with additional crews from Fire and Rescue New South Wales and the Rural Fire Service responding. 2 people safely evacuated the home and no injuries have been reported. The cause of the fire is under investigation. A security expert believes proxies linked to Iran are behind a suspected bomb plot targeting a UK airbase used by the US military. 5 men have been arrested on suspicion of explosives offences after British police received a tip-off about 3 vans travelling to RAF Fairford. Will Geddes has told 9. Tehran has previously said the base is a military target.
1: The one thing we do know about Iran is that they use proxies. So there are a number of different potential smaller groups or informal groups that have been perhaps recruited via channels from Iran to actually undertake this possible attack.
0: And the Central Coast Mariners will open the doors to 2 A-League men training sessions these school holidays. They will be held at the Mariners Centre of Excellence in Bryant Drive at Tuggerah. The first is at 10:30 today and the second is next Monday at the same time. Players will be available for signing sessions following training.
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0: Updating sport, and the Knights and Roosters will go head-to-head in this weekend's NRL Grand Final after Newcastle overcame the Panthers despite being a man down for 45 minutes. Phoenix Crossland was sent off for a hip-drop tackle on Penrith's Nathan Cleary, which left the gun halfback in hospital with a compound fracture to his ankle. Newcastle getting home in a thriller at Awet Accor Stadium, 22 points to 14, in front of more than 57,000 fans. And the Wallabies have held on against a fast-finishing South Africa to claim the Mandela Challenge plate in Perth. The Aussies were reduced to 11 players in the final 5 minutes, but held on to beat the world champions 42-38.
2: Central Coast weather.
0: A moderate fire danger rating today. A marine wind warning for strong winds. Cloudy at a top of 20. Partly cloudy tomorrow, a top of 22. Right now it's 14 degrees at Wondabyne on Star 104.5, the home of Gina and Maddie for breakfast.
3: Gina and Maddie. Right across the coast here on Star 104.5. Hey, it's Gina and Maddie with you. Oh, just after 8 o'clock, we've got those movie tickets for you to go along to see Shaun the Sheep with the kids. Also around the corner, a little bit of this.

0: her song Boston. We'll get that on for you. But what's coming up, G?
1: I kept a secret last week, and you know me and secrets, I can't do it. I'm going to tell you what Rod swore me to secrecy, and I didn't tell you, did I?
0: No. Didn't tell me, no.
1: Yeah.
0: Are you going to tell everyone soon, though, what it is?
1: Yeah.

0: On Star 104.5, it's Gina and Maddie with you for your Monday morning. Now, there's been no hiding from the horrific news, not only of the last couple of weeks, but it seems to be far too frequently in the news around gender-based violence and domestic violence. And you're about to hear a conversation that G and I had with Casey from Halo Tech Safety Jewelry. It's wearable tech jewelry for women that can help keep them safe in certain environments. Look, this conversation was a long one. We've trimmed it down. I don't know exactly what parts of the conversation you're going to hear in this, but it did go into territory where we did speak about domestic violence. So if that's something that might be a little tricky for you to listen to at the moment, feel free to take a break and come back when you're ready to. Or if there's anything that's discussed in this chat that makes you feel like you need to have a chat with someone, 1-800-RESPECT is a number you can call, and also Lifeline on 13 11 14. But this is Casey from Halo Tech Safety Jewelry.
1: So Halo Tech I made after helping a beautiful friend of mine escape a domestic violence situation. So our biggest fear during that time once she'd left was that she would need to reach out for help and if she couldn't reach her phone. So he would often stalk her and break into her house and so forth. And that was a really scary time for both of us. So we set up a situation where we had code words, so she would text me a code word and that would be my cue to call the police. So the biggest concern for me was that if I was asleep, if I missed the call, if I didn't get to her, you know, there was no one to help. So basically what I did is I took that idea and I've made a piece of jewellery.
0: So it's a bracelet or a bangle? How would you describe it?
1: Yeah, so it's a bangle. What it is, it just looks like an everyday normal piece of jewellery.
0: Yeah.
1: It's got a button on the underneath side. So you press that button once and it activates a fake call. Obviously in this situation that's not what I'm talking about, but you can hold the button for 3 seconds and it immediately sends your live GPS location to 5 people that you've pre-programmed into the app.
2: That is brilliant. And you're right, it looks like a beautiful silver bangle. You would not know. What a great idea.
1: Yeah.
0: So, Casey, you get the Halo Tech bangle.
1: Yes.
0: Then you have sort of 5 emergency contact people that download an app that comes along with it?
1: So the only person that downloads the app is the person that's bought the piece of jewelry.
0: Yep.
1: And so then it just sends out a text message from your phone.
0: Right.
1: To your 5 people that you have put into the app. So of course, like you would say to somebody, I've got this piece of jewelry, you've been added as my emergency contact, and then they would receive the text message with your live location, which will continue to update until you go back into the app and put in a PIN number.
0: So you're launching November.
1: So we're launching in November. The pre-response has been absolutely phenomenal. So it is, in some ways, it's really double-edged sword. It's obviously awesome that there's so much interest in my product, but at the same time, it's actually really devastating to see that this is the state of how women are feeling right now, moving through their day-to-day lives. There's just such a vulnerability that I think so many women are facing, which is, it's obviously I'm super happy it's here and that I've made something.
0: You didn't have to invent it.
1: And I'm super proud of it, but absolutely I'm devastated that there's even a need for something like that. So the other function with the bangle is if you just press the button once, what that does is it creates a fake call come through to your mobile phone. So it's like, you know, just providing an out for yourself. So as women, there's so many times in our lives where we find ourselves in this situation where we, you know, you've got somebody that's not getting the hint, or, you know, you've got somebody, you're on a first date and things are a bit awkward, but you get that underlying feeling that if you shut that person down, that this could escalate to something. So the whole point of the fake call is just basically to de-escalate a situation and provide a woman with an opportunity to get just a pressure-free out. So have the phone ring, oh my God, I've got to go, I'm so sorry, you know, just and in that moment, often when things are happening like that, there's so many things, you would understand, Gina, there's so many things racing through your head. You're doing this mental gymnastics. Is this person dangerous? Is this a dangerous situation? Am I just uncomfortable? Am I being paranoid? Oh, I'm being over the top. So this is just a one touch, 1 second movement that you can make and just create an out for yourself.
2: It's brilliant. And trust your gut, girls.
1: And trust your gut. Trust 100%. Your gut.
0: Yeah. To bring it back to how incredible you are, Casey, let's come back the other side of it again. Launching November.
1: Launching November, we've got over 4,500 people on our wait list.
3: Wow.
1: Just to give you an indication of how, when I say...
0: How heavy is that on your shoulders at the moment?
1: Yeah, it's pretty heavy.
0: Yeah.
1: I mean, I'm so excited. And there is two rounds of testing. We're in the final round of testing, sorry, but there's two elements of that that we're waiting on confirmation before we can go into production.
0: Yeah.
1: This is far too important to myself and to everybody for me to ever release that before it is 100%. So in some ways, yeah, it is heavy. It's just exciting. Yeah. I'm so excited to, after you've worked on something for so long and gone through so many different hurdles, and to finally be at the finish line now.
2: It's amazing.
1: It feels pretty incredible.
0: So it's at Halo Tech Safety Jewelry on Instagram?
1: Yes.
0: Beautiful. Everyone get their follow. Are you looking for some more people to get on that wait list?
1: Oh, gosh, yes. That is absolutely. Come and follow along, see what we're doing.
0: And if there is anyone listening that wants to help out Casey as well, I'm sure you're happy to accept some help. Someone might be listening in big business, someone here on the coast that could help you in some sense, slide into the DMs at Halo Tech Safety Jewelry as well.
1: Thank you so much. I appreciate you guys having me.
0: That was our chat with Casey from Halo Tech Safety Jewelry there, who is at the forefront of this technology. There's a number you can call, and also the fabulous people at Lifeline as well, 13 11 14. We'll get Casey back on the show when that technology is ready to go and helping women right around the country. It's Gina Ramatti on Star 104.5.
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6: The M1 moving well towards Sydney this morning. It's a 25-minute run from Carryong into Cowan. In Saratoga, we have roadworks closing off westbound lanes on Stein Road between Willowa Road and Brighton Road. Chitaway Bay also a little under pace along Wyong Road at Enterprise Drive. And Tumbiambi slowing along Wyong Road southbound as you come up to Tumbi Road. Make your drive to work home all the shops rewarding with hundreds of return points across New South Wales. Search Return and Earn Me for one that's on your way. Weather today, cloudy, tops of 20 degrees. I'm Lisa. That's the latest Central Coast traffic on Star 104.5.
3: 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From 9, your workday starts with more music variety and Janet Jackson, Together Again. Olivia Dean is in there with Baby Steps. And we'll feel good with Pink and So What. 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

0: you. Monday morning here on Star 104.5. It's Gina and Maddie with you. Movie tickets up for grabs in just a sec. What have you got, Gina?
1: Well, last week, Rod said to me, I've got to tell you something, and you cannot tell a single soul. And straight away in my head, I'm going, but I have to tell Sue. I have to tell Nat, whatever it is. He goes, nah, you have to promise. I can't tell you. You can't say anything to anyone. I said, all right, I won't tell anyone. So we went to a birthday party on the weekend. Oh. And he said, and happy birthday, Jeannie. Really dear friends of ours. Birthday party. And he said, can't say anything. It's actually going to be a wedding. I went, oh. In my head, I'm like, I have to tell someone. I can't not tell anybody. I didn't even tell you, did I, Matt? I'll tell you everything. I kept it to myself. So
0: Why didn't you tell me?
1: I know. I wasn't allowed. He said you can't tell a single soul.
0: I don't know, Jeannie.
1: No, not even Maddie. Could I not even tell Maddie? Nah, nobody. So we're at this party and, of course, they're music people and stuff. So there's lots of music. And then Rod has to go up to the microphone and go, everybody, you just got to come up here for a second. We're just going to do something. And everyone goes, what? And then next minute, wedding.
0: Bum, bum, ba-dum,
1: on the spot.
0: Bum, bum,
1: uh-huh. Yeah. And Jeannie and Stewie, our dear friends who've been together for quite a while, and they're in their golden twilight era of life. And this beautiful, very relaxed wedding, sang a song. Oh, my God, so beautiful. Do you reckon I could hold it together without blubbering?
0: Oh, no, mascara would have been everywhere.
1: You don't ask me to sing at your wedding because I cannot get through. I'm like, and my when I get cry, like an ugly cry, but it hits me in the voice box.
0: So did you take a present for the birthday? Is this a good way of saving money on as a guest? Like, because surprise weddings are great. Like, you know, you don't have to – because when you go to a wedding, it's like, oh, God. Like, do you have to pay for the equivalent of what they're spending per head? So the gifts are like $300 or cash or something like that.
1: Just a birthday present because as far as everybody else was concerned, it was just a birthday party. God, so, yeah, just –
0: Super A voucher. There you go. Thanks for coming.
1: I can't imagine JD in a little short Supra top.
0: Coming up straight after this, we have got your movie tickets for the school holidays. You want to go see Shaun the Sheep? Stick around.
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4: M1 moving well towards Sydney this morning. It's a 25-minute run from Carryong into Cowan. In Saratoga, we have roadworks closing off westbound lanes on Stein Road between Willowa Road and Brighton Road. Chitaway Bay also a little under pace along Wyong Road at Enterprise Drive. And Tumbiambi slowing along Wyong Road southbound as you come up to Tumbi Road. Make your drive to work home. 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Search Return and Earn Me for one that's on your way. Weather today, cloudy, tops of 20 degrees. I'm Lisa. That's the latest Central Coast traffic on Star 104.5.
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15: Cloudy today, a top of 20. Good morning, I'm Susie Thompson. An investigation is underway into the cause of a fire which has destroyed a Chitaway Bay home. Fire crews were called to Thomas Walker Drive at around 2 this morning. They were unable to save the property. Two people self-evacuated and no injuries were reported. Police are investigating a serious crash at Killarney Vale which saw four people hospitalised, including three children. A vehicle is said to have struck three teenagers on either e-bikes or scooters at high speed on Wyong Road just after midnight. The driver, a man reportedly in his 50s, was extricated from his overturned vehicle before he was taken to hospital, while two 15-year-olds were both taken to the John Hunter, one by the Westpac rescue chopper and another by road ambulance, and a 14-year-old has been transported to Gosford Hospital. A national campaign's been launched to educate the public on H5 bird flu, including what to do when encountering a sick or dead bird. Four confirmed cases have been found on the Central Coast in Greater Crested Terns at Woi Woi, Booker Bay, Long Jetty and Tuggera. 652 cases of the H5 strain have been recorded around Australia, with South Australia and Victoria bearing the brunt.
16: Renew or join Wyong League's group now for your chance at $50,000.
15: Updating sport, and an unlikely hero has stood up for Newcastle, steering them into their first NRL Grand Final in 25 years. Down by 8 to the Panthers at halftime, and with a man sent off, second string halfback Sandon Smith set up a try and scored two himself to upset the Panthers 22-14 at Accor Stadium. Smith says he's fallen in love with Newey.
17: I can't put into words what this club and this town has been to me, eh? I've only been here for 1 year and I've only heard about what it feels, but to experience this, I can't wait for next week, mate. I can't wait.
15: The Wallabies have pulled off an incredible upset of their own, defeating the world champion Springboks 42 points to 38 in Perth. Remarkably, they had to hold on after being shown four yellow cards in the final 11 minutes. And Aussie boxer Sam Goodman has claimed the interim IBF super bantamweight world title in Tokyo, defeating Ryosuke Nishida by unanimous decision.
16: Central Coast weather.
15: Moderate fire danger rating today. A marine wind warning for strong winds. Cloudy at a top of 20. Partly cloudy tomorrow, a top of 22. Sunny and 26 on Wednesday. Right now it's 16 degrees at Woongarra on Star 104.5, the home of Gina and Maddie for breakfast.
18: Chitter and Maddie.
0: G'day, 8 o'clockers. How you doing? If you're just tuning in for the first time today, welcome to the third hour of the program. But where have you been? Have you been busy? Okay, no worries. School holidays. I could only imagine what is going on at my joint at the moment. The three of them just killing each other. Just
1: really?
0: Punching on. Someone's arguing about what they want to watch, and someone wants to use the PlayStation, and someone wants a fourth breakfast.
1: Aren't you happy you're here?
0: No, I wish I was at home. No, you know what? I've got a week off next week. We're having a week off next week. So spending plenty of quality time with the kids next week. Hey, just around the corner, we've got some tickets for you to go along, speaking of school holidays, to go see Shaun the Sheep. And some sporting news, which is going to blow people's minds.
1: Yes, it will.
0: It has to do with a country music singer, a local pickleball competition, and sponsorship. Stick around because you are not going to believe it. But if you would like to win those movie tickets, we're going to give them away next here on Star 104.5. Let's get into Taylor Swift. This is Love Story. Morning, it's Jenna and Maddie.

0: That's Taylor Swift with Love Story here on Star 104.5. And if you missed it last week, we got an exclusive listen, well, sort of, to Taylor Swift's brand new song. Turns out it was nothing like what dropped on Friday. But if you want to check out our version, not Taylor's version, of Patient Zero, just go to the Gina and Maddie Instagram. But right now, let's do this.
1: Sometimes history repeats itself, but sometimes we just completely forget it.
2: Oh, just a little bit of history repeating.
1: This is Gina and Maddie's That Happened When.
0: Yes, That Happened When. This is where producer Jess is going to give us some moments in history, events, anything that's kind of happened in the past. Gina and I, we just need to get closest to the year that it actually happened and playing on people's behalf. And who are we playing for today, G?
3: Annie from Bluehaven. Hello, Annie.
4: Good morning.
3: Annie.
4: How are you guys?
3: I'm good. Now, who would you like to play on your behalf? Would you like me or would you like the Maddie Baisley part?
4: I would like you, Gina.
0: Oh, Annie, are you okay? Annie, are you okay?
4: I'm fine. I'm happy with my choice.
0: Okay, that was just more of a Michael Jackson joke, but that's okay. it's fine, which means Lisa from Woi Woi. G'day, Lise.
5: Hi, how are you?
0: I'm really good. You're stuck with old Chop Liver over here, okay?
5: Oh, no, that's perfect. I'm very excited. You've got it.
0: Okay, brilliant. All right, over to you, producer Jess, who's filling in for producer Pabs while he is off getting his calf tattooed on the Gold Coast at the moment.
6: I bet he is.
0: Yeah, I think he's getting his favourite off-campus character, Wellesley, just tattooed on one calf and the Southern Cross on the other. That's how I think
6: he will be doing it.
3: Us back a present. I think he'll bring us a present.
6: He's not going to bring me one.
0: I'm his
6: least favourite assistant.
0: He's the biggest tight ass in the world. Unless he's given something for free, we're getting nothing.
3: I bet we'll get his ticket from Movie World.
0: So, That Happened When. What is our first event, Jess?
6: All right, first one. What year did Nickelodeon officially launch?
0: Oh, tricky.
3: Me.
0: I remember having Galaxy, which was the satellite pay television before Foxtel even existed. And we got that in 1995, and it had shows like Clarissa Explains It All and Nick at Night and stuff like that. So that was 95. Oh, why am I helping you, Jay?
3: You're helping me. I'm just going to pluck a number out, a year out of the air. I'm going to lock in 2002.
6: All right, Matt has gone 1993. You're both way off, but Matt's the closest. Is 1979.
0: Really?
6: Yeah.
0: Wow. Okay, well, I'm the closest, so T's and C's means I get the points.
3: Sorry, Annie. I'll keep trying for you, I promise.
0: Annie, are you okay? Are you okay, Annie?
4: I'm okay. I have faith.
6: Okay,
0: speaking of... Still only a Michael Jackson joke, but that's all right. Yep.
6: Yeah, speaking of, what year did Michael Jackson's first album release?
0: I remember
3: this.
0: Solo album?
6: Yes, like his first ever solo album.
0: Okay.
3: I remember because I was at Donna Sapeka's house and she played me Ben. And I was like, oh, my God, I love that song so much. So I reckon I'm going to go...
0: In your own time, G. No, it's
6: 1979. Matt's gone 1981. And Gina is the closest because it's 1972.
0: Oh!
3: Are you kidding?
0: Wow.
6: Yeah, his first solo album.
3: Remember that because I wouldn't have been at Donna Sapeka's house because I wasn't even at school yet.
0: Have you just fallen into the trap about lying about your age for so long, G?
6: All right,
0: does that mean I win? No, Gina got the point. Okay.
6: Yeah, Gina got the point. So
3: Annie's still in. Annie's okay.
0: I'm not sure. Annie, are you okay?
4: I'm all good.
0: Okay.
3: Lisa's very patient with you, basically.
6: Yeah. All right, lucky last. When did the first episode of The Simpsons air?
0: The first episode?
6: Yeah. The first full-length half-hour episode.
0: Oh, okay. Now there's caveats. Okay. Jeez, you have been learning off Pabs. I will go, because I know that it started on the Tracy Ullman show as a sketch show, but I don't know when first went to air. I'm going to go with that.
3: I'm taking a stab at 1998.
6: Ooh, okay. Matt's gone 1989, and Matt's got the point with 1989. Simpsons roasting on an open fight.
3: You were spot on.
0: Right on the knocker, which means...
3: He always gets it on the knocker.
6: Matt, you're the winner.
0: Not with three children. Hey, Lisa, you have won yourself tickets to go along and see Shaun the Sheep. Congratulations.
7: Oh, wow. I love Shaun the Sheep. That's wonderful. Thank you.
0: No worries. Perfect for the school holidays. Shaun the Sheep, The Beast of Mossy Bottom in cinemas, September school holidays. Annie?
8: Yes?
0: Are you okay?
8: I'm okay. I'm all good.
0: Okay.
6: Sorry, Annie.
0: I'm just checking. You know what, Annie? What I'm going to do for you, I'm going to play Cat's Eye Animal, and I'll dedicate it to you, Annie, from Blue Haven, okay?
8: Oh, thank you.
0: No worries. Not that you're an animal or anything. It's just the next song that was lined up in the log. Here it is. Your general manager.

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1: Star 104.5, Central Coast traffic.
2: West Gosford, quite a bit of congestion along the Central Coast Highway now, both ways at Manns Road. Niagara Park, we've got delays on the Pacific Highway southbound towards Manns Road in Narara, and Pickett's Valley also under pace southbound on Scenic Highway just past Charles Cade Drive. The M1 towards Sydney moving well this morning. Carry on into Cowan, a 25-minute run. The Snooze Flash sale is on now with 20 to 50% off an amazing range. Hurry, the Snooze Flash sale must end Sunday. It's amazing what a little snooze can do. Weather today, cloudy, tops of 20 degrees. I'm Lisa. That's the latest Central Coast traffic on Star 104.5.
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1: Big, big pickleball news, Maddie.
0: Oh, hang on. Do we need some dramatic music?
1: Yeah.
0: Okay, hang on.
1: As we know, is the country's fastest growing sport here in Australia. National Pickleball League, or the NPL, as I like to call them, today announced Leap Motor Australia as its official automotive partner, marking the first exclusive automotive partnership in Australian pickleball. Big news. They've just announced they're sponsoring my team. I think this really says something for my potential as a pickleball player.
0: How did you get sponsored? Have you only, like... One game. Don't sponsorships generally go to like the high performance teams?
1: Well, yes, there's a couple of issues.
0: Yeah.
1: I don't have a team anymore.
0: Oh.
1: So I've lost Caitlin, so I'm looking for a new player.
0: Oh, is that because of the sponsorship? They've come in and gone, well, if we're going to sponsor you, we need a say in some of the stuff and we need to get rid of Caitlin. She's dead wood. She's spending more time on the pickleball court than in sales here at Star 104.5. So have they got a say on your next team member or something?
1: Well, that's the part we don't know. And I've got a few other worries. I'm possibly not as good as they were hoping. And
0: they've got no idea what they've signed up for,
1: no,
0: do they?
1: No. And just because I'm on the radio, it is Leap Motor Australia, like
0: Leap
1: cars.
0: Okay.
1: So I need to find a partner. But if anyone out there who's the same elite level as me, I'm looking for you. Susie from the news is pickleball curious, and look, she plays tennis. She plays tennis, so she's probably already overqualified.
2: I think she'd be good. Team.
1: I think she could be good. She could be good.
0: I think maybe is it probably smarter just to keep it away from work, or do you want to Brent? Why don't you like because. Well, you're down at, Kincumber, that's where you play.
1: Yeah,
0: why don't you go scouting? Why don't you walk around and, start headhunting people from other teams?
1: Actually,
2: should we tap
0: work
2: in?
0: Work like a scout. Sit and just watch, have a clipboard, watch other people play and go, look at Deirdre over there. She's got a wild backhand. I could use her.
1: And I can go up to that team and go, are you sponsored yet? Yeah. My team's sponsored.
2: NPL might have, now we've got that link.
1: Yeah.
2: With the National Pickleball League, they might have some up-and-comers that want a bit of nurturing.
1: Well, my issue is I need someone who's prepared to cover most of the court.
0: So they younger?
1: They need to be, better than me, but not too much better.
0: Yeah.
1: But a fair bit better. But don't still give me some ball.
0: They have to remember who the talent is.
1: Exactly.
0: Yes.
1: They have to show me the respect I deserve.
0: Yep.
1: Most athletes get good first and then get sponsored. I've cut out the middleman.
0: Correct. I still don't know if Leap... know what they've signed up for here.
1: I just hope the contract doesn't say subject to performance.
0: if it's an automotive brand, are you worried that you're going to be wearing full race car outfits when you're playing? You're going to have the full steamer with the Velcro around the neck.
1: Oh, I don't mind.
0: Leap right across.
1: I don't mind.
0: You're up for it? You've sold out. You'll take anything to cash now. You're sponsored.
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4: Star 104.5, Central Coast traffic.
5: In Niagara Park, we're seeing some southbound delays on the Pacific Highway towards Mans Road in Narara. Pickett's Valley also on to pay southbound on Scenic Highway just past Charles K Drive, and in Tumbiumby slowing down on Wyong Road southbound at Tumby Road. The M1 towards Sydney moving well this morning. It's about a 45-minute run from Gosford into Hornsby. Get caught speeding this long weekend and you'll face double the points. With double demerits enforced Friday 2 October till Monday 5 October, you can stop it or

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10: Cloudy today, a top of 20. Good morning, I'm Susie Thompson. The final budget numbers will be released today, which are expected to show a $6 billion improvement. The federal government will reveal how the underlying deficit's been improved since the May budget announcement. Finance Minister Katie Gallagher's told Nine the latest figures show the government is taking action.
11: The deficit's coming in lower than what we forecast at budget, and again, that's because we're so focused on making sure we do our bit to help with the inflation challenge.
10: Police are appealing for help to find a 14-year-old girl missing from Doyleson. Bridget Toomey hasn't been seen since 7:40 on Friday morning. She was last seen wearing blue shorts, a maroon jumper and carrying a maroon backpack. She has a distinctive circular birthmark on her neck. There's a photo of her on the New South Wales Police Force Facebook page, and anyone with any information on the whereabouts of 14-year-old Bridget Toomey is urged to contact Crime Stoppers on 1800 333 000. Also making news, 5 men have been arrested near an RAF base in southwest England on suspicion of preparing a terrorist act. RAF Fairford has been used by the US military to carry out strikes on Iranian missile sites since the start of the war. A home has been destroyed by fire in Chitaway Bay overnight. Police are investigating the cause of the inferno in Thomas Walker Drive just after 2 a.m. And a long-serving Central Coast police officer has been granted the Commissioner's Award. Sergeant Graham Thomas has retired after 48 years with New South Wales Police and a further 7 years across Victoria Police.

0: Police, the Australian Army Reserve and Fire and Rescue New South Wales.
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0: Updating sport, and the Newcastle Knights have booked their place in the grand final for the first time in 25 years, just a year after finishing with the wooden spoon. The Panthers led 14-6 at halftime after Knights hooker Phoenix Crossland was sent off for a hip drop tackle which broke the leg of Nathan Cleary. But the Knights shut the minor premiers out in the second half and wrapped up a 22-14 win with two individual tries to Sandon Smith. The Wallabies have held on for a brilliant upset of their own, defeating the world champion Springboks 42-38 in Perth. And Aussie Kimberly Birrell has claimed her first WTA title. The 28-year-old had a 6-4, 6-2 win over compatriot Maya Joint to claim the Korea Open in Seoul.
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0: A moderate fire danger rating today. A marine wind warning for strong winds. Cloudy and a top of 20. Partly cloudy tomorrow, a top of 22. Sunny on Wednesday. Right now it's 15 degrees at Woi Woi on Star 104.5, the home of Gina and Maddie for breakfast.
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3: Cheater and Maddie. There you go, the latest news you need to know happening in and around the coast. Hey, it's Cheater and Maddie with you. Hey, just around the corner. I think I can say hey a few more times, so why not? Hey, this is Mariah Carey with Emotion. A few emotions being felt, the AFL Grand Final. Aww. Over the weekend. How good was Kylie, though?
4: How good is she? She's timeless. And she just looks as good as ever. How does she do it?
3: The best. The best.
4: I think she looks better than ever, actually.
3: Yeah, I can't comment on a woman's body, but that's okay. Or her face
4: as well.
3: Yeah,
4: and
3: no.
4: And her spirit. She's just beautiful.
3: Oh, I can comment on her spirit. Her spirit's amazing.
4: Yeah.
3: Yeah, gorgeous. Everything else I'd probably get cancelled for. Hey, just around the corner, I've come up with a contract for my 9-year-old. I've sat him down. It's a full legal document. I've sat him down. I've signed it. He signed it. We've had witnesses. His two sisters sign it. And it has changed the way we do something in our house. I'll unpack all of that for you a little later on. And what have you got for us, Jay?
4: I've got a fashion in architecture that's making a comeback that I'm really concerned about, to be honest.
3: All right, we'll get to that.

0: On Star 104.5, it's Gina and Maddie with you for your Monday morning. Now, there's been no hiding from the horrific news, not only of the last couple of weeks, but it seems to be far too frequently in the news around gender-based violence and domestic violence. And you're about to hear a conversation that G and I had with Casey from Halo Tech Safety Jewelry. It's wearable tech jewelry for women that can help keep them safe in certain environments. Look, this conversation was a long one. We've trimmed it down. I don't know exactly what parts of the conversation you're going to hear in this, but it did go into territory where we did speak about domestic violence. So if that's something that might be a little tricky for you to listen to at the moment, feel free to take a break and come back when you're ready to. Or if there's anything that's discussed in this chat that makes you feel like you need to have a chat with someone, 1-800-RESPECT is a number you can call, and also Lifeline on 13 11 14. But this is Casey from Halo Tech Safety Jewelry.
1: So Halo Tech I made after helping a beautiful friend of mine escape a domestic violence situation. So our biggest fear during that time once she'd left was that she would need to reach out for help and if she couldn't reach her phone. So he would often stalk her and break into her house and so forth, and that was a really scary time for both of us. So we set up a situation where we had code words. So she would text me a code word and that would be my cue to call the police. So the biggest concern for me was that if I was asleep, if I missed the call, if I didn't get to her, you know, there was no one to help. So basically what I did is I took that idea and I've made a piece of jewellery.
0: So it's a bracelet or a bangle? How would you describe it?
1: Yeah, so it's a bangle. What it is, it just looks like an everyday normal piece of jewellery. It's got a button on the underneath side. So you press that button once and it activates a fake call. Obviously in this situation, that's not what I'm talking about. But you can hold the button for 3 seconds and it immediately sends your live GPS location to 5 people that you've pre-programmed into the app.
2: That is brilliant. And you're right, it looks like a beautiful silver bangle. You would not know. What a great idea.
1: Yeah.
0: So, Casey, you get the Halo Tech bangle.
1: Yes.
0: Then you have sort of 5 emergency contact people that download an app that comes along with it?
1: No. The only person that downloads the app is the person that's bought the piece of jewellery.
0: Yep.
1: And so then it just sends out a text message from your phone.
0: Right.
1: To your 5 people that you have put into the app. So, of course, like you would say to somebody, I've got this piece of jewellery, you've been added as my emergency contact, and then they would receive the text message with your live location, which will continue to update until you go back into the app and put in a PIN number.
0: So you're launching November.
1: So we're launching in November. The pre-response has been absolutely phenomenal. So it is, in some ways, it's really double-edged sword. It's obviously awesome that there's so much interest in my product, but at the same time, it's actually really devastating to see that this is the state of how women are feeling right now, moving through their day-to-day lives. There's just such a vulnerability that I think so many women are facing, which is, it's obviously I'm super happy it's here and that I've made something.
0: You wish you didn't have to invent it.
1: And I'm super proud of it, but absolutely I'm devastated that there's even a need for something like that. So the other function with the bangle is if you just press the button once, what that does is it creates a fake call come through to your mobile phone. So it's like, you know, just providing an out for yourself. So as women, there's so many times in our lives where we find ourselves in this situation where we, you know, you've got somebody that's not getting the hint, or, you know, you've got somebody, you're on a first date and things are a bit awkward, but you get that underlying feeling that if you shut that person down, that this could escalate to something. So the whole point of the fake call is just basically to de-escalate a situation and provide a woman with an opportunity to get just a pressure-free out. So have the phone ring, oh my God, I've got to go, I'm so sorry, you know, just and in that moment, often when things are happening like that, there's so many things, you would understand, Gina, there's so many things racing through your head. You're doing this mental gymnastics. Is this person dangerous? Is this a dangerous situation? Am I just uncomfortable? Am I being paranoid? Oh, I'm being over the top. So this is just a one second movement that you can make and just create an out for yourself.
2: It's brilliant. And trust your gut, girls.
1: And trust your gut. Trust 100%. Your gut.
0: Yeah. To bring it back to how incredible you are, Casey, let's come back the other side of it again. Launching November.
1: Launching November, we've got over 4,500 people on our wait list.
3: Wow.
1: Just to give you an indication of how, when I say...
0: How heavy is that on your shoulders at the moment?
1: Yeah, it's pretty heavy.
0: Yeah.
1: I mean, I'm so excited. And there is two rounds of testing. We're in the final round of testing, sorry, but there's two elements of that that we're waiting on confirmation before we can go into production.
3: Yeah.
1: This is far too important to myself and to everybody for me to ever release that before it is 100%. So in some ways, yeah, it is heavy. It's just exciting. Yeah. I'm so excited to, after you've worked on something for so long and gone through so many different hurdles, and to finally be at the finish line now.
2: It's amazing.
1: It feels pretty incredible.
0: So it's at Halo Tech Safety Jewelry on Instagram?
1: Yes.
0: Beautiful. Everyone get their follow. Are you looking for some more people to get on that wait list?
1: Oh, gosh, yes. That is absolutely. Come and follow along, see what we're doing.
0: And if there is anyone listening that wants to help out Casey as well, I'm sure you're happy to accept some help. Someone might be listening in big business, someone here on the coast that could be potentially could help you in some sense, slide into the DMs at Halo Tech Safety Jewelry as well.
1: Thank you so much. I appreciate you guys having me.
0: That was our chat with Casey from Halo Tech Safety Jewelry there, who is at the forefront of this technology, trying to keep women safe. And how sad that we have to have technology to keep women safe. If there was anything that was discussed in our chat there that made you feel like you might need to have a chat to someone, 1-800-RESPECT is a number you can call, and also the fabulous people at Lifeline as well, 13 11 14. We'll get Casey back on the show when that technology is ready to go and helping women right around the country. It's Gina Ramatti on Star 104.5.
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6: In West Gosford, still seeing quite a bit of congestion along the Central Coast Highway, both ways at Mans Road. Wyong Road northbound towards Tuggerah are starting to see delays building at the Pacific Highway intersection. And in Erina, a little patchy on the entrance road between Avoca Drive and Terrigal Drive. The M1 towards Sydney moving well this morning. It's a 25-minute run from Karyong into Cowan. 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Weather today, a cloudy one, tops of 20 degrees. I'm Lisa. That's the latest Central Coast traffic on Star 104.5.
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0: song could ever say. Thanks for hanging out with us on your Monday morning. It's Gina and Maddie.
1: You know, I love interior design and I love architecture and all those things. The 1970s sunken lounge is making a comeback.
2: I'm here now, for it.
1: Apparently, searches for sunken living areas have jumped up by 369%. So,
2: Gee, for those people who didn't live it, what is a sunken lounge?
1: Well, it's in the middle of the house and you step down a step or two and then the lounge is there. So what the whole idea apparently is people are sick of you just sit in your lounge and you watch TV, you're facing the TV. So these are also called conversation pits. So the lounges are sort of facing each other. You sit in there, you might have a glass of wine, have a nice conversation or a cup of tea, and it's meant to bring you together. So it's
2: if it was the 70s, there'd be a good chance that there's a bit of fondue rolling around and a massive bowl for everyone to throw their keys in.
1: Yes, potentially, yeah. Look... I don't like it. I'm at that age now when I'm looking for a new house, I'm looking for a house with no steps. Can you imagine?
2: What if your sunken lounge had a ramp, G? What if your conversation pit was easy access? Maybe an inclinator that took you down.
1: I think that's what I need to do. Can you imagine me in the middle of the night, like after a couple of glasses of wine, I'd be like, you'd hear me screaming, falling in the conversation pit. I reckon we'd have to get some of those little cubes of foam and put them in house. So it's like more
2: like the trampoline parks, like that. Yeah, right. Okay.
1: So just in case I fall in.
2: Oh, I reckon the thing with you is, Gina Jeffries, who loves the conversation, you just wouldn't get out of the conversation pit. Be like, where's Gina? Oh, no, she's just talking to herself now in the conversation pit.
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5: M1 moving well north and southbound towards Sydney this morning. It's about a 45-minute run from Gosford into Hornsby. In Wyong, we've got delays on the Pacific Highway both ways at Allison Road. Niagara Park also a little under speed on the Pacific Highway southbound towards Mans Road in Narara. And Wyong Road northbound towards Tuggera also starting to see some delays building at the Pacific Highway intersection. The Snooze Flash sale is on now with 20 to 50% off an amazing range. Hurry, the Snooze Flash sale must end Sunday. It's amazing what a little snooze can do. Weather today, cloudy with tops of 20 degrees. I'm Lisa. That's the latest Central Coast traffic on Star 104.5.
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13: Party today, a top of 20. Good morning, I'm Susie Thompson. A Liberal senator says an incident in the UK highlights the need for Australia to get serious about defence-based security. A group of men were intercepted, believed to be on their way to RAF Fairford, which has been used by American forces during the conflict with Iran. They've been detained on suspicion of preparing a terrorist act. Senator Jess Collins says recent incidents here have raised questions about how our personnel would respond to such an incident.
14: The base in Darwin was just broken into. We had a joyride. We had one at Rush Base Amberley last year as well. Our guards are unarmed, so we outsource them, and then we don't arm them. So all they have is the power of their voice to try and stop attacks.
13: Analysis of polling shows support for a federal One Nation government has overtaken Labor and the Coalition in both New South Wales and Queensland. Pauline Hanson's party recorded a 31% primary vote in New South Wales, ahead of the Albanese Labor government on 30. 108 weapons have been seized by police during a two-day blitz across the state. Operation Foil is a high-visibility policing strategy targeting violent offenders, knife crime and the possession of weapons in public places. Nearly 4,500 people were scanned for weapons, resulting in 150 people being charged. Police made 160 drug detections and executed 35 outstanding warrants, including the arrest of a 32-year-old man on the Central Coast. Brisbane Water Police laid further charges against the wanted man after allegedly finding him in possession of cannabis, meth and a homemade knife. And a house has been destroyed by fire in Chitaway Bay in the early hours of this morning. Crews arrived to find the single-level home in Thomas Walker Drive well alight. The cause of the fire is under investigation.
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13: Updating sport, and one of the most electrifying preliminary finals in NRL history has seen the Knights advance to their first grand final in 25 years. Newcastle was down to 12 players for 45 minutes of the contest against the Panthers after a hip drop tackle saw Phoenix Crossland sent off, while Penrith star Nathan Cleary was sent to hospital with a compound fracture to his ankle. Some Sand and Smith brilliance in the second half, including a 90-metre intercept try in the final minute, saw Knights teammate Bradman Best watch on in awe as they won 22-14 to advance to the big dance.
15: I was gone. I was on my hands and knees. And when he had about 30 to go, I knew he was home.
13: And in tennis, Aussie Kimberly Birrell has claimed her first ever WTA title, beating fellow Aussie Maya Joint in the Korea Open final. Czechia has won the Women's Billie Jean King Cup with a 2-0 win over first-time finalist Ukraine. And Team Europe has beaten Team World at the Men's Labour Cup 13-5 in London.
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13: A moderate fire danger rating today. A marine wind warning for strong winds. Cloudy and a top of 20. Partly cloudy tomorrow, a top of 22. Right now it's 16 degrees at Woi Woi Bay on Star 104.5, the home of Gina and Maddie for breakfast.
16: Morning, Central Coast. 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More music varieties. How we are starting your workday. Dua Lipa, Don't Start Now on the way. Temper City to your love, self-aware after Janet Jackson.

0: Central Coast. This is your Star 104.5. I don't know about you, but it was a much easier run into work this morning with school holidays on. And if the kids, they're already this morning with this rain going, Mom, I'm bored. We've got you covered in our spring fling. You could be winning your family passes to the Australian Reptile Park, off to the movies or the Mariners games. In fact, you could win in the next hour. Coasties are next. For more music variety, I have Olivia Dean, Baby Steps.
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Okay. So it's 16 degrees. It's raining. 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Even though it's a Monday and it's your first day back at work. But remember, it's a public holiday next week. So it's all good. And the more music variety continues with the jazz sounds of Sienna Spyro, Great Expectation, and JT Rock Your Body after Sabrina Carpenter.

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0: That is a song to get you up and about for a Monday. Neon Trees, Everybody Talks, and that's what we are all about on Star 104.5, giving you more music variety with songs like that as we head into footy finals fever that everybody's talking about. So Susie Thompson's going to keep you up to date in the news next. Then the more music variety continues on with some new stuff. You're obsessed with Olivia Rodrigo at the moment, and Coasties, I totally get it. So at 10.02, I will hit play on Drop Dead.
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9: Cloudy today, a top of 20. Good morning, I'm Susie Thompson. $47 million is being spent to boost the state's prison capacity amid an increase in the number of people being refused bail. The government's tougher bail laws for domestic violence offenders has seen a record number of people on remand, more than 6,000 as of this month, which is close to half of the state's prison population. To make additional room in the jail system, the Minns government's adding almost 1,000 prison beds. A Liberal senator says a major incident in the UK highlights the need for better security at Australian defence bases. Five men who were believed to be on their way to RAF Fairford in England's southwest have been arrested on suspicion of planning a terrorist act. Security expert Will Geddes has told Nine the base has been used by the US during its war with Iran.
10: To enable the US to be able to fly sorties and missions into Iran during the Iran conflict. Now, since that time, Iran has actually named it as one of the specific targets that it would want to strike at.
9: World-first innovation in clean energy has rolled out at the old Munmura coal-fired power station. The Waratah Super Battery is now fully operational and has the capacity to power up to 340,000 homes across New South Wales at maximum output. The state government says the super battery acts as a giant shock absorber during events such as power line outages due to bushfires, fallen trees or lightning strikes. It combines large-scale energy storage, advanced control systems and existing transmission lines to keep the grid secure while enabling more renewable energy to enter the system. And the Central Coast Mariners are opening their doors to two A-League men training sessions these school holidays. They'll be held at the Mariners Centre of Excellence in Tuggerah. The first gets underway in half an hour. The second is next Monday at 10:30. Players will be available for signing sessions following training. Updating sport, and Newcastle fans are still buzzing after what their coach has called the greatest win in rugby league history. The Knights will face the Roosters in the decider after beating the Panthers 22-14 at Accor Stadium. They did it from 8 points down at halftime and with 12 men after Phoenix Crossland was sent off for a hip drop tackle on Nathan Cleary, which left the Panthers halfback in surgery with a compound fracture to his ankle. Coach Justin Holbrook says the Army of Knights supporters helped get them home.
11: We all know, you know, we went down to 12, but then all of a sudden 30-odd thousand make you feel like you had 14 on there, I guess. So the boys didn't let it affect them, and what a win.
9: The Wallabies have held on with just 11 players in the dying stages to beat the world champion Springboks 42 points to 38 in Perth.
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9: A moderate fire danger rating today. A marine wind warning for strong winds. Cloudy at a top of 20. Partly cloudy tomorrow, a top of 22. Sunny and 26 on Wednesday. Right now it's 17 degrees at Wybung on Star 104.5, the home of Gina and Maddie for breakfast.
0: Thank you there, Susie Thompson. She'll give us another update in the newsroom in the next hour. It is Adam with you right now, Central Coast. And you want to win our spring fling? Hook you up with the hottest things to do around the Central Coast. Maybe I'll send you to the movies, Australian Reptile Park. Win when I play Taylor Swift's latest, Patient Zero. It is on in the next 30 minutes. And now for more music variety, we're kicking off to something we need today. Umbrella from Rihanna.